0: elementary school. According to a release from Principal Heather Thaxton, it started with a student causing disruptions during class. Details have not been given on what that behavior was. School leadership decided to restrict the movement of kids around campus while staff and school police dealt with the situation. Officials say no one was injured. School police will be investigating the incident. A months-long investigation by the Regional Narcotics Unit comes to a close with the arrest of Damian Thompson.
1: Over the course of the investigation, detectives observed Thompson conducting numerous hand-to-hand

0: Dean, thank you for 5 years of faithful service to our communities. Enjoy retirement. You've earned it. President Trump feels it's long past time Canada stopped taking advantage of the U.S.
1: You know, Canada's been ripping off the United States for many, many years, for decades, many decades. We lost anywhere from $60 to $100 billion with Canada.
0: Trump in the Oval Office today says Canada has taken advantage of our farmers and tourists and blamed past administrations for letting it happen. Right now, time for traffic and weather together here on News Talk 780 KOH, the ride home on a Wednesday with Jim Poston.
2: Well, thanks, Jack. A crash to watch for coming down from the North Valleys. It's on 395 South before Clearacre. NHB is also reposting a motorist assist on old 395 at Eastlake. The TRI exit to Sparks is still a traffic trouble spot, bumper to bumper on USA Parkway from about a half mile before Electric Avenue all the way to the freeway. And then the freeway is jammed from USA about 4 miles, almost to Patrick. Northbound 580 is slowing on the ramp to eastbound 80 and across the 80 overpass going north. And some more slowing up the hill from McCarran to Parr. And East McCarran's a parking lot from El Rancho all the way out to Rock Boulevard and pretty much all the way to McCarran. From the KOH Right Now Traffic Center, I'm Jim Poston.
3: I am Chief Meteorologist Jeff Thompson in the Cold 08 First Alert Weather Center. Cool and unsettled through Labor Day weekend, including your Thursday. 48 overnight in Reno, Sparks, 35 at the lake. Windy at times on a cool Thursday, 64 Lake Tahoe, 74 in Reno.
0: 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It's 69 degrees in Dayton, 65 in Sun Valley, and 66 degrees here in Reno. 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

Hello, Northern Nevada, wherever you're listening and however you're accessing this program, thank you for making me a part of your day. My name is Ryan Nutter, and the phone lines into the show are wide open for your calls, comments, and analysis at 852-TALK and 800-564-KKOH. You're going to be heading out to day one of the Best in the West Nugget Rib Cook-Off out in Sparks. Give us a call this afternoon. Want to hear that enthusiasm in the car. There's a lot going on across Northern Nevada and across this around this beautiful country on a hump day. We are going to begin with a request that has been granted on the heels of the Hawk Fire that burned 47 homes here in Northern Nevada. Our Governor Joe Lombardo reached out to the Trump administration to request a presidential emergency declaration, and that was signed by the president. It will grant the Silver State federal aid as we deal with the aftermath. The governor saying in a statement, this emergency declaration gives Nevada the federal resources we need to move quickly and aggressively on Hawk Fire recovery. I'm grateful to President Trump and his administration for responding swiftly to our request and standing with Nevada. We will continue to support impacted communities and ensure Washoe County has the resources necessary to rebuild and recover, close quote. And just an update slash reminder, those that are affected, and you might already know, but just keep in mind that if those resources are something that you're still relying upon, keep in mind those centers where at the outset people were going, and on the first night there was a lot of people in those locations. Well, as every day of recovery and more containment happened, less people are showing up, right? Which means less resources are needed. So if you or you have a friend that was impacted by the Hawk Fire, keep in mind now, those resources are still available to you. They're just more looking for you to reach out and go to a one-on-one basis, because clearly everyone's needs and everyone's sorrows during this time are all different, right? They're all different lived experiences for all of these families, so we just wish nothing.

0: but the best. Meanwhile, it was bike versus car, according to the Washoe County Sheriff's Office. Deputies responded to a crash that injured a minor. This was yesterday before lunchtime on Prickly Pear Road out in Verdi. The minor, injuries associated with that crash, they were taken to a nearby hospital, and we wish them well in their recovery. Meanwhile, if you are a parent of a student at Double Diamond Elementary, you probably have already received word from the Washoe County School District. They are in touch in regards to a staff issue earlier today, Secure Campus. According to the principal there, Heather Thaxton, a student caused some disruptions in class. We don't have any information in terms of the details of their behavior. You can only surmise personally, but leadership there at the school decided to restrict the movements of kids around campus while, you know, the staff and campus police dealt with the matter. So looks like everything's going to be all right as campus police continue to investigate. We are getting closer to college football. Of course, it kicked off last weekend, but we care here on a local level about our Nevada Wolfpack taking on Western Kentucky. Now, they played the Hilltoppers in Bowling Green, Kentucky last year. They lost by the final score on September 20th. I believe it was 31-16. And Hilltoppers had a really solid year last year, ultimately going on to win, I believe, the New Orleans Bowl. And the Wolfpack are looking for revenge. And this is opening day over at Mackey Stadium. It's going to be a great environment, a lot of enthusiasm. Those kids and players are going to just, their energy is going to look like they've been shot out of a cannon. That first week of college football is just so special. And we wish Coach Choate and his staff all the best as they look to have a really good season. And sticking with football, the number one draft pick in college last year is now under center for the Raiders. Well, he will be at some point. The organization announced today officially that Mr. Kirk Cousins, as everyone expected, will be the week one starter, which is September 13th at home against the Miami Dolphins. So, you're a Mendoza fan, don't worry. His time will come. Elsewhere, thank you, law enforcement, for continuing to do what you do as the Blue Eagle fire, rather, has reached 90% containment. This is in the town of Austin. It's burning outside of and is about 92-18 in terms of acreage. Pretty good size one. Containment on it Tuesday was like at 52%, so momentum definitely on their side. Elsewhere, there was a traffic stop that found a woman now facing drug charges. This was near Mogul Road. They did the positive alert with the canine doing the little patrol. I love when they do that around the car, right? The woman arrested, 44-year-old Brandy Eaton. They found around a pound of meth and over 30 grams of fentanyl on her. She's looking at possession, transport, trafficking, bunch of charges. No need to get into the weeds on that. We've got a new school year over on campus. And, well, a reminder from campus police, hey, you got to find yourself a good quality lock to lock up these e-bikes and electric scooters. Not a surprise, at the beginning of a new school year, they're getting an increase in reports of students having their bikes stolen right there on campus. So get the best quality lock that you can. They also suggest that you park your bike and lock it up in a well-lit area. They also want you to consider registering that e-bike and or scooter with campus police. Doesn't mean that that will fix all of your ills, but it's going to make it a lot easier for you and law enforcement if you find yourself in this unfortunate situation. So this is pretty standard at the beginning of a school year where you're going to see behavior like that. Elsewhere, apparently getting an eviction notice raises to the level of punching your landlord in the face and punching them so hard that they experience an orbital bone fracture along with a fractured nose. The man behind all of this is Aiden Barty. Apparently, a jury has found him guilty of attacking his senior landlord. The victim, 78 years of age, he'd been renting at this place since March of last year. He was gone. He comes back to find an eviction note on the door, and shortly thereafter, that is when the unnecessary violence took place. He fled the scene, but they ultimately found and arrested him. He's looking at 10 behind bars and will be sentenced on the 10th. Nugget Rib Cook-Off is officially underway. Best in the West. This brings in people from around the country and, frankly, around the globe. If you remember back to last week's conversation with the president and CEO of the Nugget, that'd be Ahmed Ahmed. He's really excited. This is his first year at the Nugget. This is his first Rib Cook-Off. He's excited to see how everything goes. He's impressed by everything that he's seen up to this point. It got underway today. It runs through Monday. Bring your wallet, your appetite, and an elastic waistband, because it's very easy to overeat with all that delicious food out in Sparks. So, and by the way, you run into Ahmed Ahmed, tell him Ryan Nutter said hello. He's a really, really good dude. They've got live music down there and more than one stage, too, right? So you're going to have some local flavor and some local bands and cover artists, things like that. Then you're going to have some of your more big headliners. I believe Hinder is one of the bands this year. I believe they've got Taylor Dane in there as well. And, of course, don't forget their summer concert series will wrap up with a double bill of Kansas and Deep Purple. Right now, traffic and weather together time here on News Talk 780 KOH. It's the ride home, and it's Jim Poston.
1: Hey, thanks, Ryan. Ribs, yum. You can smell it going by I-80.
0: Oh, it's the best smell in town right now, dude.
1: No kidding. A lot better than exhaust. Well, NHP's busy on two crashes in the Truckee Meadows, one on 395 southbound before Clearacre, and another with reported injuries on 80 west before Pyramid. That jam on westbound 80 from USA Parkway to Patrick seems to be breaking up somewhat, but still 20 to 25 minutes commute tax there. More delays down the road from the marina to Pyramid, likely due to that crash before Pyramid, where one lane is closed.
2: I'm Chief Meteorologist Jeff Thompson in the Colo 8 First Alert Weather Center. Breezy early, and then we'll get light wind overnight and through the morning. And we'll do it again. More wind in the forecast Thursday. Temperatures on the cool side. Look for a low of 48. High temperature on Thursday, 74 degrees.
1: Thanks, Jeff. Up on the Comstock, Virginia City at 60, and Truckee also 60 degrees. And a 72 here at the KOH Radio Center. From the KOH Right Now Traffic Center, I'm Jim Poston.
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0: 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Local news continues now. Reno man's been picked up. They say he had enough doses of fentanyl to kill 103,000 people. It had a value of about $30,000, and the man's name is 28-year-old Damian Thompson. Thompson arrested for that possession. This was a months-long endeavor on behalf of investigators as they, through undercover, observed him in several controlled drug sales, hand-to-hand, I believe, is how they're describing it, along Neal Road and Moana Lane. When arrested, they found over 205 grams on his person and a loaded gun. He's looking at some serious time. Thanks to everybody that came out earlier today. I know the city of Sparks and Vitalant were very happy. I don't have the final numbers for you, but it's always good when there's a successful blood drive. People definitely have a pick a side when you have a blood drive called Battle of the Badges. Don't know if it was fire, if it was police. Not sure who won, who ultimately had the most donations, but thanks for showing up today. That looked like it was a really cool event. Meanwhile, out to Black Rock City and the debaucherous dalliance in the desert, which is Burning Man. There is a family from last year going, hey, murdered relative, any updates? Yeah. You see, last year on August 30th, Vadim Kruglov of Russia was killed in an incident there. Not really sure how. Authorities here on this end of all of it are trying to keep them updated, trying to keep the investigation going as they gain more information in regards to this murder. They're also staying in contact with the crime lab. They're looking at DNA profiles and attempting to verify everything as they continue to receive that information. So I can only imagine how that the family of that person is dealing with that. If I remember correctly from the reporting a year ago, they were just like his lifeless body was there on the ground. And from the reports, people were just stepping over him thinking, you know, maybe he was just passed out, high, drunk, you know, who knows? It's just a sad story. Elsewhere today, due to a voter roll maintenance, Secretary of State's office says that we had a decrease of 50,130 active registered voters in the month of August. That total number is 2,062,136 at the end of August. So from July to August, that was a 2.37% decrease. And broken down by the numbers, here's what it looks like. Nonpartisan voters had the biggest decrease, dropping by 18,791, followed by Democrats. They fell by 14,168, and then Republicans decreasing by 13,003 voters. And that is a look at your local headlines here this afternoon. As always, the phone lines are open at 852-TALK and 800-564-KKOH. Love to see the video compilations that the White House is putting out right now in regards to American might taking it to Iran and the established targets that this administration and the War Department are focused in on, launching into the night sky and just raining hellfire down on these various targets. However, in the latest round, 18 people were killed. Apparently, there was a wedding and or reception in the area. Reports are that there was some type of shrapnel from one of these explosions that sent the debris into a neighboring home, which ultimately killed those people, or some of those of the 18 total. Obviously, the ceasefire talks are at a standstill. Last week, Iran and Oman were having a discussion in terms of brokering a deal and moving forward with a fee to travel through the state of Hormuz, Strait of Hormuz. Central Command says the attacks were obviously in response to what Tehran's been doing. They're hitting commercial vessels and, of course, going after our soldiers in the Middle East. I believe they had most recently hit a base in Jordan. And this all coupled with the economic pressure, because the administration wants to make sure that nobody in the world is doing business with this regime. Because now they're at a point where they can't pay the soldiers, they can't pay the elected government officials. So it's one thing, we've discussed this before on the show, it's one thing to have the poorest of the poor out there in the streets. The regime's going to continue to do what they do. They're going to slaughter and massacre all of those people. But once there are people in more higher standing in society that have a little bit more skin in the game, now their bottom line is being affected through this this freeze-out that our Treasury Secretary Scott Bessent and the president are putting on, basically telling the world, do not do business with Iran or you will pay the consequences. Let's find out what else is going on this afternoon. News, traffic, and weather all comes from Captain Jack.
19: It sure does there, Ryan, as we currently have 66 degrees here in Reno. And here's what's trending. Kevin Jesus King is set to go to trial in early November, charged with lying about prior criminal acts in order to obtain U.S. citizenship. King made an initial appearance in court today on one count of naturalization fraud. In January of 2018, the Justice Department says King submitted an application for naturalization. According to officials, he failed to disclose a July 2017 sexual assault and denied having ever committed a criminal offense for what he was not arrested. In June 2018, he was interviewed under oath by a U.S. Citizenship and Immigration Services officer. He reportedly failed to disclose that assault again, along with a similar incident that happened just a few months earlier in March. Officials say in both cases, he forced his victims to form sexual acts under threat of physical harm. Less than 2 weeks later, King obtained U.S. citizenship by naturalization. In 2024, the Justice Department says King admitted to both sexual acts in a Nevada courtroom leading to this case. If convicted, he faces up to 10 years in jail. President Trump says the U.S. hit Iran very hard Tuesday night.
20: It was a very heavy attack last night, and we're prepared to do another one anytime we want.
19: On Wednesday, Trump told reporters in the Oval Office the strikes, quote, took out all of the new equipment that they tried to build along the Strait of Hormuz. Trump said the strikes were because Iran took a shot at us in Jordan, referencing the missiles Iran fired at a U.S. base there. Aiden Barty facing up to 10 years in prison after he assaulted his elderly landlord, causing an orbital bone fracture and a fractured nose.
21: After attacking the victim, Barty drove away before officers from the Reno Police Department arrived on scene. He was later arrested.
19: Kendall Holcomb with the Washoe County DA's office adds that the attack was provoked when the landlord placed an eviction notice on Barty's unit. And right now, time for traffic and weather together here on News Talk 780 KOH with Jim Postman.
1: Well, one lane's closed on westbound 80 before Pyramid due to a crash. That's got traffic backed up to the marina. And we've got a jam on westbound 80 still. It's not getting any better. USA to Patrick and USA Parkway also filled up from Electric Avenue down to the freeway. And then northbound 395, very slow, going from McCarran up to Parr. From the KOH Right Now Traffic Center, I'm Jim Post.
2: I'm Chief Meteorologist Jeff Thompson in the Colo 8 First Alert Weather Center. Breezy early, and then we'll get light wind overnight and through the morning. Then we'll do it again. More wind in the forecast Thursday. Temperatures on the cool side. Look for a low of 48. High temperature on Thursday, 74 degrees.
19: 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It's 70 degrees in Ely, 74 in Tonopah, and 66 degrees here in Reno. 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
0: Next Tuesday, 9 a.m. to 2 p.m. at the Reno Town Mall on South Virginia Street will be Senior Fest 2026. I will be out there broadcasting live from 7 a.m. to 10 a.m. during Reno's Morning News with Ross Mitchell. Come on by, let's shake hands, have a cup of coffee, maybe a donut, and, well, I'm going to be there to tell you about the 60-plus vendors and businesses that are available with resources in Northern Nevada for our older population. I always enjoy this event. There's live music. It's a good time. 9 to 2 at the Reno Town Mall with News Talk 780 KOH. All right, let's go to downtown Minneapolis now. Sadly, another mass shooting in America today. As civilians are dead, law enforcement are injured, blood spattered all over the streets of East Grant. Just before 5 local time, this was near an apartment building where at least 6 people were shot. One cop was shot in the stomach. Another was hit in the leg. Multiple civilians, according to sources on the ground, were killed. A lot of information still continuing to come out as law enforcement wants that area avoided right now as they just try and get their arms around yet another senseless shooting. Let's go here next. Let's go down to Florida. I mean, Tiger Woods losing his license for 5 years is probably the best thing for everybody. But there is one mildly humorous caveat to all of it. His driving privileges were suspended today for 5 years and a small fine. It was a plea deal over the latest rollover crash. You want to talk about a cat with nine lives. He's had some doozies, and yeah, we'll say he's walking, limping away, but the guy physically is just an absolute wreck. The four-time PGA Championship winner pleading guilty to reckless driving, refusal to submit to a lawful test, in a deal that saw prosecutors agreeing to drop DUI charges from the crash back in March. And then from there, as you all remember, he fled the continent. He went to Europe. I believe it was like this 90-day program that is getting him back on track. I really do hope that he stays sober. There's really no other option at this point. It's either sobriety or death. Trust me, I'm living the experience myself. So we hope and wish the best for him. He had that video that he posted last week, just kind of saying something to a friend that he's known since he was a kid, who was an instrumental part of his life. Social media had a lot of responses to that. There were some that were happy to see that, myself included. He looked little confused, but he looked healthier. And a lot of fans on the other side going, yeah, this dude looks messed up. He looks worse than before. So kind of a mixed bag. That being said, the 15-time major champion does continue to enjoy the privileges of a golf cart. That's right. While there was some confusion over the golf cart point, including during a bizarre moment during a press conference when his attorney was genuinely stumped about whether Woods would be able to drive one as part of his plea deal, they're now saying they're going to look into it to see if he can drive that. So that may be, that may be the only thing for this guy right now. And even then, I would stay clear off the roads for a while. Everybody, myself included, an accident like this happens, you look at the guy's wealth and standing in society, it's like, why haven't you been having others drive you around anyways? It just seems like the no-brainer decision on your part. But that was, he chose a different path. Elsewhere, I had this story yesterday, didn't get a chance to get to it, but I find it kind of interesting. And it has to do with a hockey player in Los Angeles. If you haven't seen the video yet, it's pretty gruesome. But apparently his injuries are so bad, he can no longer have sex. And so him and the wife are suing. His name is Ivan Zinchenko, a defender in a USA Hockey sanctioned game. This was September of last year. They were playing at the LA Kings Valley Ice Center. And you see him in this video. Looks like because of the momentum and everything, you know, happening, hockey is an intense sport. In that moment, he's now belly flat on the surface of the ice, and a guy in front of him a few feet back takes that wicked slap shot. Well, that slap shot was so intense that the puck pierced the helmet he was wearing. A protective piece of gear from Bauer, I guess, is the company. But then it cracked through and then went right into his head. And he didn't, he recognized in the moment that something had happened. But it was when he stood up. So now the whistle's blown. He stood up on ice and it's just, you know, blood gushing out of his head. You have this audience in attendance that are all gasping because they can't believe what they're looking at because it went right into his head. which left the Russian-born athlete spurting blood across the rink, according to the suit. You got the crowd screaming in horror when he stood up because of his injuries. He would have made the Russian 2026 Olympic team if it wasn't for the fact that they got barred because of the war with Ukraine. So he's rushed to an area hospital, suffering immediate memory loss and coordination of eyesight. He has never stepped on the ice again. Sorry about that, folks. The cleaning lady didn't recognize the on-air light was on and decided to walk into the studio during live radio broadcast. I apologize to all of you. And then his wife, Sophia, is also named, apparently, California law states that if you lose a sexual partner, then that's a loss you're experiencing, so you have the right to sue as well. She is suing for loss of conjugal fellowship, sexual relations, and companionship due to his injury. And of course, this is a multi-million dollar loss, according to attorneys. So that's the latest. I just thought this was a really, really interesting story. The guy had so much going for him and then lost it just like that in a slap shot in Los Angeles. So we wish him well. And it's also good to see that our DHS Secretary Mark Wayne Mullen landed safely despite engine failure. Not sure if you saw this earlier today, but he was traveling between Georgia and D.C., when the U.S. Coast Guard C-101, a C-37A Gulfstream V-jet, was diverted to Ronald Reagan Washington National Airport in Virginia. Pilot reaching out to the tower and letting them know that he had 14 people on board with him and another 2.5 hours worth of fuel. It's one of the Coast Guard planes. This is something that DHS flagged last year because of its age. And, of course, DHS oversees the Coast Guard. Right now, traffic and weather together time here on News Talk 780 KOH. So let's get an update from the always prepared Jim Poston.
1: Hey, thanks, Ryan. I hadn't heard about that Mark Wayne issue.
0: Yeah.
1: Well, watch for a crash on I-80 West before Pyramid and also in Sparks. Another crash with reported injuries at McCarran at Victorian Avenue. Still no fun to drive I-80 westbound from USA Parkway to Patrick, and USA itself is still bumper to bumper from Electric Avenue down to the freeway. Heavy traffic on northbound 395 from McCarran on up to Parfigure on 10 to 15 minutes extra to get through that bottleneck. And some construction on US 50 at the lake as one lane closed in each direction at Cave Rock. Expect some minor delays up there, maybe 10 minutes. 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
2: I am Chief Meteorologist Jeff Thompson in the Colo 8 First Alert Weather Center. Cool and unsettled through Labor Day weekend, including your Thursday. 48 overnight in Reno, Sparks, 35 at the lake. Windy at times on a cool Thursday, 64 Lake Tahoe, 74 in Reno.
1: Oh, thank you, Mr. Thompson. Up in the Virginia City Highlands, it's 59 up at Cave Rock, also 59, and 71 degrees and gusts up to 30 miles an hour here at the KOH Radio Center. 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
0: Just a couple of minutes left together on this Wednesday. A really chilly afternoon. Not digging that. This is way too early in the fall or end of summer for me having to wear pants to work. You know, you get into that groove of shorts for several months. It's like, I don't want to go back to those cotton shackles known as pants. Anyways. I cannot believe how many people came up to me today. Hey, did you hear about the butt sniffer? Hey, they arrested the butt sniffer. And I'm looking at everybody with the same look like, what are you talking about? I did not see this story. Everybody is grinning about it. A registered sex offender who has a history. This is coming to us from ABC 7 Eyewitness in Glendale, California, KABC. A registered sex offender there who's got a history of arrests in the San Fernando Valley for allegedly sniffing women's butts has been arrested again. 39-year-old Khalees Crowder was arrested last week by the Glendale Police Department. He was at a business that was near Jefferson Elementary School on Friday. There, witnesses say they saw Crowder crouching down and getting close to others. That's how they describe it. And then Eyewitness 7, they obtained some footage from this discount store in the area where the suspect can be seen crouching down near an employee who was stocking shelves. Now, the store manager says this: I know he's harmless, but it's a weird fetish. Also, the manager went on to say it was the third time the man had engaged in similar behavior at the store. So that is the latest on the butt sniffer from Glendale. He is at least for now, not sniffing butts. Well, maybe he is behind bars. I don't know what he's doing right now. You know, he could be. That could make his stay behind bars that much worse. And effective immediately, and at least in theory, Instagram is requiring profiles of fake influencers to carry an AI-generated profile badge directly beneath the handle and display name in the account's main bio header. The Meta-owned social network said Monday that the goal is for viewers to know they're seeing an AI-generated profile rather than a human one. Previously, some of these accounts carried an AI creator label, which could easily be mistaken for a human who uses AI to create content. And that is where we'll leave it for today. Have a great night. Be safe wherever life takes you. Smartest Man on the Radio, Mark Levin, is coming up next. For Jim Poston and Captain Jack, I am Ryan Nutter, reminding you that comparison is the theft of joy. Have a great night. We'll talk to you tomorrow afternoon.
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2: From ABC News, I'm Dave Packer. Two victims dead, multiple others injured this afternoon after a deadly mass shooting in a downtown Minneapolis apartment building. Minneapolis Police Sergeant Garrett Parton.
6: There were four people transported. One died. There is one person who died at the scene, and the suspected shooter is also deceased at the scene.
2: Parton says at this time it's unclear how the shooter died, and there's no immediate word on a motive. And terrifying moments at Westwood Hills Elementary School in Waynesboro, Virginia. Police alerted to an armed intruder by school staff this morning. This girl thanking police who rushed to the scene.
7: It didn't really take them very long. It took them like 10 minutes to get there because I was just standing in the closet.
2: This 19-year-old suspect was found in the library, quote, dead from an apparent self-inflicted gunshot wound, say police. One staff member suffered a non-life-threatening gunshot wound. Another day of indecision in Plymouth, Massachusetts.
11: After 5 days of deliberations, jurors in the Lindsey Clancy trial came back late today only to reveal once again they're deadlocked.
12: Saying after much deliberation, we are still unable to come to a unanimous decision.
11: The judge issued a formal instruction to press on.
12: There is no reason to suppose that the case will ever be submitted to 12 persons more intelligent.
11: A trial over a mother killing her three young children is captivating and dividing the country.
2: ABC's Aaron Katursky at the courthouse. President Trump predicting again today that the six-month-old war with Iran will end soon. Meanwhile, the USS Lincoln docking in Thailand, the sailors back on dry land for the first time in 286 days. In Thailand, the Lincoln's commanding officer, Captain Dan Keeler, asked about some comments made by the commander-in-chief about that long trip.
13: What did you think of some of the comments from, like, the president saying that the deployment wasn't nearly long enough?
25: So the president speaks for himself.
2: You're listening to ABC News.
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31: KOH News time, 6:03. We've got 67 degrees here in Reno. I'm Jack Sabin, and here's what's trending. The Regional Narcotics Unit arresting Damian Thompson to conclude a months-long investigation.
32: According to the Drug Enforcement Administration, DEA, the quantity of fentanyl seized carries a street value in excess of $30,000 and is the equivalent of nearly 103,000 lethal doses. Additionally, detectives recovered a loaded firearm in Thompson's possession at the time of his arrest.
31: Reno PD's Hunter Mercurio adds that Thompson was booked into the Washoe County Sheriff's Office on multiple drug-related charges. Renown Health and Prominence Health have reached a new commercial agreement that makes all Renown services in-network for Prominence Health commercial members, effective September 1st. The agreement expands access across Renown's network, including adult and pediatric specialty services for patients with Prominence commercial insurance. The agreement does not include Medicare Advantage plans. The new agreement comes after Renown had previously notified existing patients with Prominence Health plans that its specialty agreement would end August 31st, and those services would be considered out-of-network beginning September 1st. Renown says it accepts most health insurance plans and lists accepted plans on its website.

0: ancestors were killed. Can you imagine this, fellow? And now I hear the numbers probably 20,000-25,000 more. They have close to 65,000 protesters killed. So when I ask that question, I ask it sort of knowing the answer. The only answer is that they're being shot. The regime is getting weaker and weaker by the day. And at some point, they're not going to be able to shoot so easily because I think the people aren't going to take it. But I did pose that question because, you know, it would be time. But unlike most people can't kill their people like that. Most people try and reason, they talk, and then there might be an overthrow. In Iran, they kill the people. When they get out to protest, they kill them. They shoot them right between the eyes. They have two forms, machine guns and snipers. And they use them sometimes, the machine guns and sometimes the snipers. They like the snipers better because all they do is have a crowd of 200,000 people and a person goes down here right between the eyes. And they'll have three snipers doing it. And it's a horrible thing to watch. So that's why it's not happening. And who can blame them? Who can blame them? But the regime is getting weaker by the day.
1: I agree with that. So let us arm them. More cut three, go.
0: It's very simple. Iran cannot have a nuclear weapon. As soon as it's over, which I don't think will be very much longer, I don't know how much more they can take, but, you know, whatever it is, it doesn't matter. And I'm not affected by the election. Number one, I'm not running, but my party's running, and I'm going to help my party. But I think my party respects the fact that we're not allowing Iran to have a nuclear weapon. And frankly, other presidents should have done that, but they didn't have whatever it takes to do it.
1: Mm-hmm. Yep. He's right. Okay. Iran is, look, the man has said it since 1980. I don't know why people are confused about this. Now, here's the Iranian military spokes idiot yesterday, Ibrahim Yabadaba. Cut four, go.
2: The offensive operation against the Americans will continue in a decisive manner until they regret their crimes. We warn that continued American provocations in the region will be met with heavier, broader, and more destructive responses.
1: I don't know what he's talking about. The responses have been really quite poor, quite weak. And as I mentioned to you yesterday, and there's an article out again today, that the Russians are sending them really some kind of hypersonic or supersonic or whatever sonic type missiles. And so there is that. There is that. That's problematic. The Russians are friends. They're not our friends. Now, arm the Iranian people. The time is now. Let's not be risk-averse in the middle of a war when we seek victory and thousands of Iranian people have been and are being slaughtered. The Reagan Doctrine worked. Worked. You know, everything can't be precisely predicted. All cannot be precisely predicted. You agree with me, Mr. Producer? That's not the way it works. That's not the way war... Let me just put it that way. I feel like I'm constantly pushing back against some individuals and some attitudes that are out there. But nonetheless, we will continue to do that until I stop doing this. And I don't have any plans on doing that, but you never know. But we're going to continue to press the case. The Iranian people, if we really want them to rise up, then arm them. If we want them to rise up, arm them. If we don't want to, how about this? If we don't want to arm the Iranians, how about we tell the Israelis to go ahead and do it? Would that make everybody feel better? I'll be right back.
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0: We go on with the Paul Sperry piece from Real Clear Investigations. Critics also warn that unlike mainstream modern Christianity, Islam does not distinguish between the spiritual and political realms. Sharia law, for example, applies to religious and civic life because they are one and the same in Islam. Based on the Quran and other holy Islamic scripture, Sharia regulates Muslim worship, dress, and diet. But it also sanctions practices at odds with not only American culture, but also the U.S. legal system, including domestic violence, polygamy, female circumcision, forced child marriage, honor killings, and militant jihad. Republican lawmakers and counterterrorism experts fear that as Muslims, and I'm going to say Islamists, as Islamists win control of towns and cities, they may weaken the nation's separation of church and state while creating the kind of dangerous no-go areas for non-Muslims that authorities now identify in some 900 enclaves of Europe with heavy concentrations of Muslim immigrants. I think that already is occurring in the United States right now. I really do. Belgium, Denmark, Germany, Portugal, and Switzerland are among EU members that have passed laws aimed at curbing radical Islam. The French Senate also passed a law in May aimed at countering Islamist infiltration, quote-unquote, of the country following a 2025 government report, Muslim Brotherhood and Political Islam in France, and a poll that year finding a majority of Muslims in France, aged 15 to 24, prefer Sharia law over French law. And it goes on. Does any of this concern you, America? Islamist organizers are advancing a nationwide plan to back Muslims and other Islamic-friendly candidates with financing from a potential political war chest of more than $140 million a year in mosque and other, mosque and other donations from the swelling Muslim American community. Earlier this year, Qadi Led Fi Council of North America issued a legal ruling, a fatwa, in coordination with the Assembly of Muslim Jurists of America that for the first time unlocks Muslim American tithing and charitable giving, known as zakat, for political use. Quote, giving one zakat for influencing political causes is warranted. The stated goal is to broadly empower Muslim communities in America, but more specifically, to fund the campaigns of politicians who oppose Israel and support policies such as criminalizing criticism of Prophet Muhammad and Islam in general. This is sort of happening in Virginia right now. In fact, this is what he points to here. Efforts are already underway at the state level in Virginia, which now boasts the fourth highest Islamic population in the U.S. A Muslim Democrat has introduced a bill in the state Senate to amend hate crimes law to criminalize, quote, prejudice toward Islam, unquote, not just Muslims. The bill, Islam, you understand? Islamists. The bill, sponsored by State Senator Saddam Azlan Salim, also mandates that state troopers track, quote, Islamophobia, as a new bias-motivated offense category. At the same time, hateful rhetoric castigating Christians, Jews, and others is common in American mosques. Legal scholars say such blasphemy law would likely be struck down as an unconstitutional violation of the First Amendment's free speech clause. Critics say this is lost on such Muslim activists who use America's cornerstone civil rights, in this case, the freedom to practice religion, to advance their faith and its influence. In 2023, Talk to American Muslims, Qadi exalted that they had a blessing most other Muslims lack. Quote, a constitution that protects our freedoms. We thank Allah for that freedom. Now, what he's saying there, ladies and gentlemen, is a constitution that protects our freedoms to do what we choose to do to destroy the Constitution. You understand? Also in the past year, Islamic activities or activists have formed their own political super PACs, including one backing El Said in Michigan. Fighting for Michigan PAC, they call it, of course. Whose main contributor is a longtime leader in Muslim Brotherhood front groups in America, blacklisted by the Justice Department as an unindicted terrorist co-conspirator. Another is the Unity and Justice Fund, which Sharia watchdogs claim is part of a highly organized electoral jihad to change foreign U.S. policy and push Sharia-conforming laws. This is all swirling around us, ladies and gentlemen. Now, the Unity and Justice Fund, which is aggressively raising money from mosques and Islamic groups to back Democrats in the November congressional election, notice it's exclusively Democrats, is connected in the controversial or with the controversial group Council on American Islamic Relations. You're familiar with them if you've listened to this show for about 12 seconds. CARE, the nation's largest Muslim rights group, has a long-term plan to elect 30 Muslims to Congress, including at least two to the Senate. If he wins in November, Al Said would be the first Muslim senator. Currently, four Muslims serve in Congress, all Democrats. Surveys show, Muslims vote overwhelmingly Democrat. And at the same time, CARE says it's grooming more than 200 Muslims to run for state and local offices as well. A, quote, U.S.-based Hamas front organization, according to former FBI agent Lara Burns, CARE was critical in organizing financial support and getting out the vote for New York Mayor Zohran Mamdani. The group now has former employees represented in top posts inside the Mamdani administration. CARE denies connections to Hamas. They're liars. Or the Muslim Brotherhood. Yet in 2009, after the Justice Department named CARE an unindicted co-conspirator in the largest terror fundraising case in U.S. history, a federal court found ample evidence linking CARE to Hamas. Then it goes on, the piece is very thorough about the quest for dominance. And I'll just touch on this. According to an article in the Fremont Argus, a California newspaper, CARE founder Omar Ahmad once told a Muslim audience, quote, Islam isn't in America to be equal to any other faith, but to become dominant. He said the Quran should be the highest authority in America, and Islam the only accepted religion on earth. Ahmad, who Burns said was wiretapped in FBI Hamas probes in the 1990s, gave the speech at a 1998 event in Fremont, California, organized by the Islamic Study School, titled, How Should We as Muslims Live in America? That's right. Now, I can go on. You get the gist. There's much more detail in this piece. You know, our archives at the end of the show always has the articles that I'm using and other sources that I'm using, so you can take a look at it for yourself. This is what we face as a nation. And it is spreading very, very fast. I want to thank the majority on the Supreme Court for upholding something that is not and never has been in the Constitution, birthright citizenship. I want to thank the government for chain migration. That is, when people are here, they can bring in relatives up to, they estimate up to 20 each. That doesn't do any harm, does it? We want to thank the Democrats for having open borders, and should they win the House or the Senate again, they will fight for open borders and no funds for ICE, because ICE is responsible for rounding up illegal aliens and deporting them, and we certainly can't do that. We want to thank the Democrats in the Senate for appointing scores of radical Democrats, lawyers, to the bench, who now wear black robes and serve for life and defy the law as they pretend to uphold the law and demand adherence to the rulings, even if their rulings defy the law. And we want to thank the media, still pretty much covering up what's happened in this country and what is happening in this country with the Islamists, the immigration system, the naturalization system, and on and on and on. That's right. There seems to be no end to this, which worries me, because the Republicans pretty much control Washington. The executive branch can only do so much. Congress needs to step up and do more. And the smartest conservative lawyers and litigators need to get together and iron this out and take this on. So we need organization on many levels with many entities to fight this, or it will consume us. It's consumed Europe, and there are no-go zones all throughout Europe, all around Paris, all around London, and they're growing into this country too. Just remember what that mayor of Dearbornistan, Michigan, said, and of course he's an Islamist, and he told a constituent, a citizen of Dearbornistan, a Christian pastor who objected to a street being named after, I think it was Hamas or something like that, he told him, you don't like it, leave the town. Because the town now is overwhelmingly not just Muslim, but Islamist. Yeah, we'll be right back.
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17: From ABC News. I'm Dave Packer in downtown Minneapolis.
18: I feel unsafe, uncomfortable, and it's scary.
17: She was outside an apartment building where a deadly mass shooting happened this evening. Police Sergeant Garrett Parton says three people are dead, including the suspect, and three officers also injured.
19: There were four people transported. One died. There is one person who died at the scene, and the suspected shooter is also deceased at the scene.
17: A 19-year-old gunman forced his way into a Virginia elementary school this morning. He shot and wounded a staff member for killing himself, say police. An adult staff member released from the hospital after a gunshot wound. President Trump commenting on the war in Iran from the newly paved Rose Garden this evening.
20: We now control the Hormuz Strait, and we have many boats going through that every day, every night. Many, many boats loaded up with oil.
17: He was hosting a dinner for Republican members of Congress and cabinet officials. Earlier today, President Trump floated the idea of renaming the Strait of Hormuz the Trump Strait. New Jersey has filed a petition asking the Supreme Court to shut down prediction markets like Kalshi and Polymarket in the state. Meanwhile, growing bipartisan push in Congress to tighten regulations on prediction markets. Utah Republican Senator John Curtis.
21: We've seen the abuses. They're rampant. When you can literally bet on anything that you have the ability to influence.
17: Prediction market companies argue they're in the commodities futures business, not gambling. Tiger Woods has changed his plea from not guilty to no contest to reckless driving in Florida, where state attorney Thomas Bechdel defended his decision to accept the plea.
22: At the end of the day, Mr. Woods admitted to his actions. He admitted to driving, reckless driving, a second offense.
17: The state amended the DUI charge and a judge suspended Woods' driver's license for 5 days. On Wall Street, stocks were lower again today. 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
17: And Trump will host members of the FDNY at the White House Tuesday ahead of the 25th anniversary of the 9/11 terror attacks. Steel beams from the South Tower of the World Trade Center will be featured at the Ellipse. New York City public schools are banning generative artificial intelligence in elementary and middle schools for 1 year.
1: Just because technology is everywhere doesn't mean that it belongs everywhere. After all, each day when our children come to school, we teach them to ask questions, to challenge assumptions, to interrogate the premise, to ask why.
17: Mayor Mamdani says there are no studies yet on how AI might benefit kids in any way. It's not something you hear every day. A woman in California attacked by an angry otter.
10: Lynette Bellin says the reality of what happened to her is just sinking in.
11: I've been swimming in Lake Tahoe for like 25 years. This has never happened.
10: The water safety and self-rescue trainer says even she never saw this coming. She was going for her usual swim along Lake Tahoe's east shore when something latched onto her leg and pulled her underwater.
17: ABC's Hannah Bata says that Bellin ended up with 38 stitches. There's a baby boom at Ripley's Aquarium of Myrtle Beach. Over the summer, the aquarium welcomed 5 new African penguin chicks, bringing their total for the year to 7. The names of the 2 youngest, Chip and Boyd. Dave Packer, ABC News.
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0: Harry Enten on the Constipated News Network yesterday. He is their data analyst. And some interesting news out there. You know, people were asking me today what we get from several callers here as well, which is, how do I think things are going to turn out in the midterm elections? We get this question around election time all the time. How do I think an election's going to turn out? How do I think this, that, and the other? And I'll tell you sometimes, look, sometimes I'm concerned. Sometimes I'm less concerned. But I always say the same thing. Is it really going to make you feel better if I give you a prediction? I don't know any more than you. Fight. Vote. Donate. If you have the time, become an activist. Help organize. Volunteer. You and me, Mr. and Mrs. America, you will determine whether we win or lose. Not my prediction. I'm always thinking back to a general like George S. Patton. If somebody said to him, are we going to win this battle or lose this battle? What might he say? Well, there'd be a few cuss words, there's no doubt about that. And then he would say that we're going to fight these people and kick the crap out of them, and then we'll see what happens. We don't accept losing, but we have to fight to win. Is this clear, Mr. Producer, or am I not clear? So, whatever I predict is irrelevant. It doesn't matter what anybody predicts. These polls are interesting. If we're ahead, I fear that people will become laxed, and therefore we could lose. If we're behind, I fear people could be dispirited, and hence we could lose. But I'll give you the facts, and then I will always qualify it by saying what? The election hasn't been held yet. Now, whether we win or lose is up to you and me and our fellow citizens. So let us do everything we can while we still have a free country. While we still have a free country. To use that freedom to stop the enemy and elect the people who matter to us. So here's Harry Enten of CNN. Cut six, go.
1: The GOP was underestimated by more than 2 points in major statewide races. It's happened a lot. It's happened a lot recently. Look, in 2002, it was 3 points. That was after 9/11. How about, we're going to get back that green font. How about in 2014, it was 3 points. How about in 2016? I think we all remember that. Donald Trump shocked the world. The polls underestimated him by 3 points in the average statewide race. How about in 2020? That was the biggest underestimation of Donald Trump, actually. Look at that. It was a 5-point underestimation. And then in 2024, the same thing happened. The polls underestimated Donald Trump's Republican Party and across the Senate races, those statewide races, by not one, not two, but 3 points. That's a pretty big underestimation, right?
0: Okay. So take these polls with a grain of salt, as they say, no matter what they show. But sometimes I think the intention is to dispirit you. I use them to encourage you. If we're behind, to urge you on. If we're ahead, to stay the course. My goal here, our goal together, is to save this republic and advance our constitutional belief system. Every single day. And so when I look at a poll, I look at it from that perspective. How can I help? How can we help to affect the election outcome? My worry is that we're not as fired up as the enemy. You know, I used to call them adversaries. I don't call them adversaries anymore. They're the enemy. They're the enemy within. So it is important. President of the United States said something today that was absolutely correct about the nature of the Democrat Party. Cut one, Mr. Producer, go.
2: We could have George.

0: presumed to be guilty by the public, and there's a lot of evidence, they get to have a defense. But this is not a defense. This is not even a defense. To suggest that because Charlie spoke hatefully, that means it was okay for him to be murdered is a horrific argument, because you're allowed to free speech in this country. And of course, anyone who's paid attention to Charlie's actual content, the thousands of hours of content of Charlie, he spoke hatefully about no one. He spoke with love. He spoke with compassion. He tried to preserve dignity for the people that he would go after. He was not a yeller. He was very inclusive. He specifically reached out to the exact people who disagreed with him the most and spoke with them, particularly those lefties on the campus, where he would sit down and he would joke around with them. He would smile with them. So it breaks my heart to hear stuff like that, even in the context of trying to defend someone who deserves to have a defense, even though he's a murderer, and I believe him to be a murderer. And if he's convicted, I hope he dies and then burns in hell, still entitled to a defense in the meantime. Then it is really important to note that that is a horrific, horrific defense for so many reasons, to the point where I did want to bring it up. Also, track as we head closer to September the 10th next week. First of all, I'm going to be on a family vacation next week, so some of the shows I'll have fill-ins. Some of them we might be able to do some specials. I'm trying to angle with the brass at Salem to do a Charlie Kirk special on the 10th. Let's see if we can pull that off. But on my podcast feed, I will be talking to some of Charlie's closest friends. I've been setting that up with Andrew Colvett, who's his right hand, who hosts the Charlie Kirk Show now and was a spokesman for Turning Point USA. So I'm going to try to do that. So a lot of big, heavy Charlie week on the Marlowe podcast feed, even if you don't hear me on the live show. So I always recommend subscribe wherever you get your shows, Apple, Spotify, YouTube, Rumble, etc. Erica Kirk said this ruling yesterday was a step towards justice, which is positive. And so all seven counts, included aggravated murder, are now going to be on trial. And the death penalty is on the table at this point. And this is, and apparently, I think a lot of the defense is hinging around prosecutors. I'm going to hold that thought. Well, we can take that on later. But what I do want to shift to is I want you to pay attention to Democrats and to see how they react next week, see how they behave, and see how they talk about Charlie Kirk. Because remember, as I noted yesterday on the show, an interesting phenomenon is taking place right now, is that the left is trying to force feed this version of Christianity, which is totally fake and totally blasphemous, via James Tallarico. They're now very sympathetic all of a sudden towards the cause of Jesus Christ. And this is not coincidental. It's not strategy. They just decided all of a sudden this is happening. Let's play this cut. This is Democrat Seth Moulton, who, remember, fantasized about murdering Pete Hegseth. Cut 12, please.
1: I'm not afraid to vote against the party establishment. When the party establishment told us to vote for the Charlie Kirk resolution, to just kind of make it go away, I was one of the only people in the House, actually one of the only white people in the House in particular, to vote against it.
0: One of the only white people to vote against a moment of silence for Charlie Kirk, because he thinks part of his political legacy should be, and guys, I don't see the thing on the screen. The part of his political legacy that he would like is for him to be remembered for the guy who stood in the way of Charlie Kirk having a moment of silence. All right, I'm gonna tell you guys about something I've been doing for my health, thanks to my good friend Tom Kerber at SunPower LED. 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
0: So, this is a take on me by AHA. Nice choice there. This is funny in Marlo family lore. So my 1,000-year-old dog, Chip, known as Chipland Ronald Mutt, this is his theme song. So this is, we determined this when he was just a puppy. And there's a classic video of me dancing with him to this song. And he is 1,000 years old, and he kept me up all night last night. He just started, I was sleeping like a baby at about 3:55. He just starts ripping it with the barking. I'm letting him out, letting him back in. He's urinating all over the floor. He's a million. So because he's a rescue, we rescued him from the lovely family who would have adopted him the following weekend. So it's important that people understand this. And so these dogs are robust. They are robust, and he's hanging on. And there's a lot of Christy Gnome jokes that go on in the house after he barks all night and keeps the entire family up. But we still love him. We still love him, and we believe that you should have dignity at the end of your life. All right, speaking of dignity, something we're missing quite a bit in this country at this time, I'm going through some of the legal news, which has been pretty dominant in a lot of the media space, a lot of the most popular content. The judge in the Lindsey Clancy case has now ordered an arrest for someone for doing jury intimidation. I got some audio here. Can we play cut 10, please, guys?
20: I just want to remind everybody here and elsewhere that there's been an order that's been issued in regards to the conducting of this case, as well as statutes in this Commonwealth, which relate to jurors, witnesses, attorneys, and others in regards to this proceeding. And everybody should be well aware that those, that order and that statute is being enforced and will be enforced. So I just kind of wanted to put that out there with no follow-up or editorial comment.
0: So important to know where you think the jury intimidation is coming from. Do you think it's coming from the people who would like Lindsey Clancy to be freed for strangling her children? Or do you think it's for the people who would like justice served? I got a feeling it's the crazed lunatics on TikTok who keep setting up the camera so that they can film themselves crying and screaming in a rage and throwing stuff all over the room, throwing ice. They're literally doing that. They're filming themselves throwing ice for some reason. They got to set up the camera, they got to set up the lighting, and then they have a tantrum. That's content now. That's content. So scary stuff. The jury's still deadlocked. We'll still have updates on that, I'm sure, throughout the day on the Salem shows as well as at Breitbart.com. We'll continue to keep you posted in that regard. But it is very odd stuff that's happening in this country. And just, I was thinking about the Seth Moulton clip still, how he pointed out that he was against honoring Charlie Kirk, and specifically he mentioned his whiteness. And I called a couple of weeks on the show that we need to really make a bigger effort to try to get past the race obsession. This is a guy who was an accused murderer who was convicted in Minneapolis of a mass shooting. And he is a person of African-American descent. He's got the dreadlocks. I want to play this cut here, guys. This is cut 13. This kind of blew my mind. I saw this on the Western Lensman X page earlier today. Play cut 13.
21: It's kind of hard being black, you know. Even though me and him wasn't friends, he's still one of my peers. And I feel for his family. Because at the end of the day, the same way he died, it could have been me. And I done lost a lot of friends. I done lost a lot of family.
0: So this is a guy, Alonzo Williams Jr., got a 72-year sentence for his role in a shooting at something called Bar Zia. And a guy named Dontrell Clark got 52 years for aiding and abetting. And these are guys, though, who were involved in a shooting that took place in Minneapolis. And why mention it's odd to be black? This is the dots I'm trying to connect, and I'm having a hard time doing this because the race obsession just keeps getting worse at the exact moment where we are feeling like race relations they're getting worse the more we talk about it. The more obsession with race, this seems like the more tension that we're creating. And perhaps it was the Reverend Dr. Martin Luther King who had it correct to begin with, that maybe we should just be judging people by the content of their character. Maybe we should be judging people whether or not they are committing murders, aiding and abetting murders, and whether or not they're doing good, trying to spread their values on a campus in a polite way, and not focus on whether or not you're a white person or a black person all the time. I know it's hard to do. I know we have a lot of racial baggage in this country that will never get past for some reason. We just can't do it. We can't allow ourselves. We have self-flagellate every second over racial stuff. But I always like to ask, how are things going? Can we check in on that? Can we see, are things going well since we've renewed our obsession with race? I literally had a student, a peer of my third grader, who had a birthday. And the parents said, instead of bringing gifts, do a book registry, which I thought was kind of a cool idea. One of the books was How Not to Be a Racist Baby. Literally was one of the books that the parents were asking us to buy. Just buy that for your kid yourself, white person. All right. We'll be right back. I got a Milo update you guys are not going to want to miss. Got some Piker clips coming up. A lot more to come on the Marlo Show. We'll be right back.
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6: Race stuff freaking me out. You can't get enough of the race talk. It's nonstop. You always are talking about whether or not something has racial implications now in this country, even though things are not getting better the more we do this. There's apparently a show on HBO called Lanterns, which is, I guess, about the Green Lantern or something. And some of the stars or people involved in the show were doing a podcast. And this is a show backed by HBO, which is HBO still owned by Time Warner? It's one of the biggest entertainment brands in the world, universally regarded. And yet, they're the victims of racial oppression. Play cut 4, please, guys.
7: The genius thing that I want to talk about of this episode is framing this through the lens of a job interview,
8: yeah.
7: Right? This doesn't happen. Like, people don't get interviewed for the Lantern
8: that's right.
7: role. But as a black man and as a black person being in an interview, that's like one of our worst nightmares, being in a position where you're being judged by a white person
8: yeah.
7: and being like, oh, so what makes you good for the job?
8: Yeah. So there's a dance that they're doing the entire episode where John is trying to show that I am exactly who I said that I am, but I'm also the man for the job.
7: Right.
8: And I feel like so many black people have to do that. Like we have to do
7: have
8: that,
7: to
8: which is like, I am exactly all of the things that you want me to be, but I also know that you probably don't want all of me because I'm black. So like, I'm kind of doing a little dance to see which parts
7: right.
8: of me it is that you want.
7: He tries to even keep some things close to the chest.
8: That's right, just in case that sheds a bad light on things.
7: Yeah.
6: Okay, so you guys get the picture here. This is an HBO podcast about an HBO show about the Green Lantern. I think the premise is a white Green Lantern is hanging it up and is passing the Green Torch. What about the Green? I know nothing about the Green Lantern, but the new ring. Thank you. He's passing the ring to a black Green Lantern, and so it's all about race. And the show, I guess, was created by Damon Lindelof, who's very, very, very white, a TV producer, but it's based on some sort of a comic from a decade ago where Green Lantern's black, and it just. HBO is doing all this stuff, and then they can't stop talking about race and what a victim it is. I want to have a show where the Green Lantern passes off his ring to a really good blogger, just like a good blogger who's a good father and coaches T-ball and stuff. And that could be me. And then I'll talk about how oppressive it is to be a blogger who coaches T-ball. Like, it's so absurd. We only do this in the context of race, and we need to stop. Because it's super annoying, if nothing else, and does not make me want to watch the Green Lantern show knowing that all it is a DEI joint. This is just more wokeism. Wokeism is coming back in a big way. Angie Nixon, the rising star on the DSA in Florida, who can't decide if she's DSA or not, by the way. Let's play cut 3, guys. Got a new clip of her. It's been going around.
9: We have nothing to lose but our chains. Our chains... are them telling us that we don't have enough money for health care for all when they're spending $1 billion on a ballroom you'll never get to dance in? Our chains are the fact that they are spending money to defeat ballot initiatives that you paid into that should have gone towards health care for low-income kids. Our chains are the fact that they are closing public schools so that they can subsidize their for-profit private school education for the billionaires and the millionaires, but they're closing schools in our neighborhood. Those are our chains. It is our duty to fight for our freedom. It is our duty to win. We must love.
6: Okay, that's good enough. But the point is, going back to the beginning, she keeps repeating this line, we have nothing to lose but our chains, which it's a Marx and Engels line, first of all, it's like literal Marxism, but it was said most often and most frequently associated with Assata Shakur, formerly known as Joanne Chesimard, who was a first-degree murderer, did an armed prison escape, had multiple violent crimes, was a fugitive for 46 years from the FBI, was the number one most wanted terrorist until her death, which took place in Cuba, who killed New Jersey State Trooper Werner Forster in 1973 in a turnpike shootout. And that was getting quoted in Florida. Why? It's a race card. It's all racial stuff. Unbelievable. We got some scary stuff happening in this country. We got to keep the fight. We cannot lose, though, because we can never turn power over to these individuals. Let's check in on the rest of the Democrat operation. Abdul El Sayed is now scrubbing old tweets where he trashed America on 9/11. So this is tweets where he said, this is the one that is getting the most attention. Today I mourn the 3K lives, 6K injuries, and infrastructural devastation in New York City perpetrated ignorantly in the name of my faith. Tomorrow I'll mourn the 1 million lives, millions of injuries, and infrastructural devastation in three countries perpetrated ignorantly in the name of my country. So America is killing a million people and creating millions of injuries because America is a bad place. And that was a 9/11 tweet on 2021. So shocking number of Democrats think America is focused too much on remembering 9/11. Is that amazing? There's a new poll that I'm reading. Where's this poll from? I'm reading this in the New York Post. YouGov poll. It's a YouGov poll showing that Democrats think we spend too much time thinking about 9/11. How crazy that is. I feel like we barely even started to wrap our mind around how horrible 9/11 was and all the downstream effects. You have to never forget, obviously, that's the slogan. But Democrats actually want us to forget. Truly unbelievable. I just saw another story on how all the PTSD that so many of the firefighters, first responders still have. It'll be 25 years to the day next week. So we'll try to have some programming for you in that regard. Hassan Piker, Abdul Sayed's bestie friend, now likes the Houthis. Cut 14, guys.
2: I have no problem with the Houthis. Yeah, because I don't. What do you mean? If you think I'm a terrorism supporter for that reason, then yeah, I'm a terrorism supporter. What are you talking about? The Houthis and their militancy in the Red Sea is a perfectly moral action.
6: The Houthis are terrorists who terrorize children in particular. They've created a humanitarian catastrophe in Yemen where tens of thousands of children have died from malnutrition, preventable diseases, and major food issues. People are completely malnourished. They're underfed. And it's all because the Houthis control the area and are on a literal jihad. So they employ child soldiers. These are some of the worst terrorists on earth. They systematically recruit children, boys as young as 10, maybe even younger in certain reports. And they do ideological, religious training, military preparation, so that they have generations and generations of crazed lunatic terrorists to terrorize all sorts of different entities. They're torturers. These are torturers. And Piker's like, this is great. And then people act like it's crazy that we're calling on Democrats to disavow this guy. John Fetterman is now offering Abdul El Sayed $25,000 per rally if he campaigns with Piker. This is so fun. Can we play this cut? Cut five, please.
10: And there are people that will campaign with Hassan Piker. Like I said this, I think, on your show several weeks ago. Like, I'm daring him. Campaign with Hassan Piker. You know, I will donate $25,000 to his super PAC for every campaign rally that he does with Hassan Piker. You know, that's his main guy. So, like, get back out on the trail, dude. I mean, let the tiny guy just go hit the road with Hassan Piker.
6: We got it. It's a good stuff. That's on the Hannity show. I enjoy how Al Sayed is like 5'6", and Hassan Piker is like 9 feet tall. So it is funny to see them next to each other. But this is the thing. This is the elephant in the room, is that their guy, their number one most charismatic Democrat spokesperson, thinks 9/11 was a good thing, likes Houthi terrorists, likes Chairman Mao, who killed a billion people. How many people did Mao kill? 100 million? 50 million? Likes Mao. He should be deported. He should. He should be deported. He should be denaturalized. You know who else got deported? Milo Yiannopoulos, my old colleague at Breitbart. He surfaced on Piers Morgan's show, which I got to say, I'm not a big Piers Morgan fan, but his new show, he set it up. So he does get these interviews that are pretty good. And he does this thing where he lets his guests roll. And I think that's amazing interview strategy. You just got to get them cooking. And that's where you get the good guests, let them cook. That becomes the best content. We had a couple of cuts here for this. First of all, him describing the arrest and then a surreal moment. Cut 7, please.
11: The manner in which they arrest you, they put you in manacles, your hands, your feet, chained together. I mean, like, it is, everybody is arrested is like an MS-13 gang member, and it hurts a lot more than it looks like on television. You know, I was put from detention facility to a correction facility. You know, every 3 hours they were sort of trying to keep ahead of my lawyers so I couldn't, so whatever. But no one would tell me anything. I mean, I know it's designed to be like that, but it was humiliating and it was disorientating and the rest of it. It was physically degrading. It was frightening.
6: So those of you who are missing the visuals, you're missing some of it. And Milo just looks way more disheveled, and he doesn't speak like that traditionally. I work with him for a long time, and he can speak perfectly without missing a syllable. And so he can barely speak now. So either it's drugs or it's something else going on, or he's leaning into something. But very sad to see this. But this cut was super entertaining to me. Cut 8, please.
11: Why would I lie? It's going to make it even more difficult for me to get back to see my family, to see my pets.
12: So what family do you have back in America at the moment? Your wife?
11: Well, I'm married to an American. I've got dependents. I've got cats. I've got employees. I have a whole life there. I've been there for 10 years. Everything is there.
12: You're married to an American woman?
11: No.
12: Man? I don't want to pry into your sexuality.
11: Yeah, I don't.
12: I know you've... I mean, you're a gay man and you're married to a gay man.
11: I don't do the sex stuff.
6: Oh, my God.
12: Okay. I'm only asking because I just want to know what family you have left in America.
6: It's so awesome. And it is Piers busting him here without saying he's busting him. Because remember, Milo converted and he's ex-gay. But now Milo's saying he's still married to a guy. And I don't know about that marriage. And I did meet Milo's husband on a number of occasions. There's something going on there. I don't know if it's exactly what meets the eye. And then remember, Milo's been ex-gay for a long time. He converted. And he got a lot of attention for this, for converting, because he became a straight person, which I always thought was sort of tongue-in-cheek. But Milo's always played it as if it was very serious. And I do wonder that if it was a legitimate marriage, that wouldn't that allow him to stay? But apparently they got him and they kicked him out. So obviously there's a lot here that is unsaid, but I just thought that was just an unbelievable thing. So as an ex-gay, you are married to a woman now? He's like, no, a man. And I don't know if that marriage is legit or not. So super fascinating stuff. We'll keep an eye on it. But it is unreal to see Tom Homan and ICE and our Customs and Border Protection, them being equal opportunity deporters. That's Tom Homan's new line. They're equal opportunity deporters. If that's the case, we got to look at Piker now. He should be denaturalized at this point. Remember, he's an anchor baby. He came here, was born here, but then raised in Turkey. And when I say he should be deported, I'm going to add context here. I'm not saying it's possible. I'm not saying it's legal. I don't know. I'm saying he should be. He should be, meaning the law should be that if you come to this country, you're not really an American other than to agitate, then you should have to leave. You should only be here if you're a foreigner, you're raised elsewhere, if you're going to help, not if you're going to try to undermine the country. Just 2 weeks before his tragic assassination on September the 10th, Hassan Piker's old nemesis, Charlie Kirk, sat down for one of his final interviews to wrestle with a timeless question: does God still speak today? And that conversation became the foundation for the powerful and provocative new documentary, Can You Hear Me Now?, which is just coming out in a few days. It explores prophecy, faith, scripture. It weighs the roles believers are called to play in our culture today. Follow director Matthew Thayer's investigation. It is comprehensive. 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
6: All right, some more news to get to in the time we got left. And shout out to the crew. You know what we need to do? I need an update on the full crew. Shout out everyone individually. We'll probably have to do a whole episode here coming up of just Daniel telling me about how tough it is to be black in this country. Should we do that? Should that be one of the podcasts? We have to Daniel. You know, let's not even do it as a podcast. Do it on the live show. And Daniel, I won't even talk. I'll just let Daniel explain all the oppression he faces because he's a black person in this country. Because even if you have your own HBO show, then it's still terrible country. According to certain people. All right, it's the joking aside. We got a lot of news to get to in our remaining time. Zohar Mamdani is going to try to ban AI use in elementary and middle school classrooms. Interesting timing of the announcement because he's about to launch allegedly his new universal pre-K and even allegedly a 2K system where we just try to get the babies into the system as soon as possible. I'm saying this on the show, guys. We're going to get how to make an anti-racist baby on cassette, whatever it is, and we're going to hand out the headphones to the pregnant mothers so they can start indoctrinating the babies in utero. Put the headphones on the belly and start playing all the woke literature for people. But he wants to ban AI use in elementary school, saying that the students need to have a connection with the teachers at a human level to grow. And it's smart politics. It just is smart politics. Donald Trump was on Truth, and this was yesterday, it was 2 days ago, stating that the only reason communities throughout the USA should not want data centers is if they want to end up being backwards and poor. If they want to be successful and rich with far lower taxes and jobs, let data reign. Now, I'm somewhat sympathetic to Trump's sentiment, but this is not what people want to hear. The people have been asked, and they've answered the question, they're not into data centers. People are very concerned about AI. They think it's a massive threat. People are scared out of their minds. And it's very insensitive just to say that let data reign and you're stupid and backwards if you don't like it. So there is a real political opportunity here that is being squandered by conservatives because we're seeding this issue in an election year that whoever is the most righteously against AI and data centers right now in this political moment is going to serve them well in the election. Now, my personal reality, I'm very much a mixed bag, somewhat even optimistic about our AI future. And I think that we would have seen a lot more volatility in the jobs market if the real AI apocalypse was upon us already. And I do think that we do need to beat China in the AI arms race, and there's going to be huge opportunity that AI is going to provide. But overall, I talk to the people all day, every day at Breitbart News. They really don't like it. They really don't like the idea of AI coming for their jobs. And so really important to note that, because we're messaging terribly on this, and we're giving the Democrats a huge chance of scoring huge political points with easy layups that they can only do with rhetoric. They don't even need to do anything. They just need to say that we're the anti-mass data centers everywhere party, and they're going to score political points. So we're not doing a great job here. All right. I want to play this cut. Do we have my Brandon Gill cut of him having the have babies in Miami? Here it is. Cut 9, please, guys. This is Brandon Gill questioning Dr. Vladimir Lorentz of Have My Baby in Miami. Check this out. Cut 9.
0: Dr. Lorentz, how many babies have you birthed in the United States to the parents of foreign nationals?
1: On the advice of counsel, I respectfully decline to answer the questions on the grounds that a truthful answer may tend to incriminate me, and I invoke my rights under the Fifth Amendment of the United States.
0: Your website says over 2,000 deliveries of international patients so far, so I think we can assume it's over 2,000. The website continues, it's got a section for documentation, health insurance advising foreign nationals on how to obtain international health insurance.
6: You guys understand what's going on here, right? He's running an anchor baby business. He's running an anchor baby business. Come to Miami, we'll have the babies be born. And then they will be Americans and be afforded all the rights of all Americans. And then you could have chain migration where you start bringing the whole family in. This is a massive subversion project that's taking place. A lot of countries are in on it. China, Mexico, the list goes on. Be very careful about this. A lot of these invasions don't just happen overnight. I was struck by a comment from Pedro Sanchez, who's the prime minister of Spain, a socialist. He's blaming Russia, Israel, and an international far-right movement on the Ceuta migrant crisis that's taking place. Well, we have new reporting in Breitbart News as of today that the Spanish National Police have now submitted to a judge an investigation that shows that the estimated 80,000 people from Morocco that crashed the Spanish enclave of Ceuta in late July actually came directly from a Moroccan operation. Moroccan agents orchestrated it. And the Prime Minister of Spain is suggesting it's the far right and Russia and Israel that was involved in the invasion, where now we know it was a massive Moroccan op, at least according to this report. And we'll continue to investigate it. But the mass migration project is still taking over the West and is one of the existential threats of our time. But that's all the time we got for today. Go in peace, to love, and serve the Lord. Thanks for listening and watching. From Focus Features and the acclaimed director of Captain Phillips and Jason Bourne comes The Uprising, starring Andrew Garfield. Witness the true story behind the legend of Robin Hood. With everything taken from him and with nothing left to lose, one man's stand against injustice will inspire a movement that will change everything. In a land of kings, a man of the people will defy the most powerful empire on earth and ignite a revolution. With an all-star cast, breathtaking visuals, and visceral action, The Uprising is a must-see cinematic epic that really demands to be seen on the biggest screen possible. It's an amazing story of courage, sacrifice, rebellion. One man becomes the symbol of a people fighting for freedom. The Uprising from Focus Features and acclaimed director of Captain Phillips and Jason Bourne, starring Andrew Garfield. Rated R, under 17 is not admitted without a parent. Witness the rise of Robin Hood. Only in theaters September 10th. You do not want to miss The Uprising. 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
12: From ABC News, I'm Dave Packer. The war with Iran intensifying, with the U.S. carrying out fresh strikes. President Trump Wednesday evening.
14: The leaders are gone. All of their technology is gone. Their weapons are largely gone. Other than that, they're doing quite well.
12: But here
14: at home,
12: their
14: economy is totally shot.
12: Here at home, the war is keeping oil and gas prices elevated. ABC's Elizabeth Schulze says the U.S. is not getting a break from overall costs, including borrowing money.
20: This is concerning investors globally, because if it gets that much more expensive to borrow money, we're in a lot of debt as a country. That means it is also getting more expensive for the federal government to pay off its debt as those rates go up. And the people who own bonds, it's investors, it's other countries. It's, you know, this is a huge part, kind of foundation of the global economy.
12: A shooting in a Minneapolis apartment building leaving 3 people dead, including the suspected gunman. Officers are among those wounded by gunfire in that shootout with the suspect, Police Chief Bill Peterson.
28: I'm truly sickened by this level of violence. That feeling is tempered only by the courageous actions of the Minneapolis police officers who responded without hesitation.
12: Defense Secretary Pete Hegseth is facing growing criticism from Republicans after the resignation of Army Secretary Dan Driscoll and a string of firings. ABC's Louis Martinez.
32: There have been tensions going on for quite some time with Defense Secretary Pete Hegseth. As we've seen, Hegseth has intervened in the promotions of certain senior officers to the general officer level. Some of those promotions were stopped. We've also seen Hegseth be highly involved in the Army's senior ranks because he fired the Army's top general, General Randy George, back in April.
12: GOP Senator Tom Tillis slammed Hegseth as inept, accusing him of creating a leadership void in the top ranks. Day six of deliberations on tap for the Massachusetts jury in the Lindsey Clancy murder trial. For the second time, jurors told the judge they were deadlocky again, instructed them, keep trying. You're listening to ABC News.
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12: Disney star Carla Jeffrey has died, according to her Instagram. She was 33. The actress was known for her role as Bree in the Zombies franchise. Disney is the parent company of ABC News. New Jersey is asking the Supreme Court to shut down prediction markets in the state.
16: New Jersey's appeal to the Supreme Court marks the first time the legality of sites like Kalshi and Poly Market has been raised to the nation's highest court. It is shaping up to be a landmark legal battle over the power of whether states or the federal government should regulate the rapidly growing prediction markets. Federal appeals courts are split. New Jersey argues it has regulated gambling in the state for more than a century. Companies say Congress wants the Commodity Futures Trading Commission to oversee online sports wagering. Michelle Franzen, ABC News.
12: The NBA has suspended Los Angeles Clippers owner Steve Ballmer 1 year, and the team ordered to pay a $30 million fine for violating salary cap circumvention rules in a case involving Kawhi Leonard. NBA senior insider Shams Charania has more on the investigation.
18: It essentially shows that the Clippers weren't technically funneling money to Kawhi Leonard. There was no napkin with money being given to him on an agreement, but they actively helped him obtain financial revenue from companies, four in specific, as far as getting money off the court along with his NBA contract.
12: The Clippers say they'll challenge the decision. Dave Packer, ABC News.
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0: Iran has launched new drone attacks targeting U.S. assets in Bahrain, Kuwait, and the UAE after fresh American strikes against the Iranian military. We'll keep an eye on it throughout the show. Republicans are fighting to hold on to South Carolina's first congressional district, where Jenny Honeycutt is running to keep the open seat in GOP hands against Democrat Nancy LaCour. Jenny Honeycutt joins us in just a little bit to talk about what's at stake in November. And day five of the Lindsey Clancy murder trial. Jurors still deliberating. No news as of yet, but we have eyes on it. And should something break, we'll bring it to you during the show today. Here on Wednesday, September the 2nd, I'm Scott Jennings, broadcasting.

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3: This is not headline news. Downloads of MapQuest have surged since it refused to change the name of Lake Ontario. If you've forgotten where to find MapQuest, you can always ask Jeeves. Ridley Scott says he's making another Alien movie because in space, no one can hear a blatant cash grab. Tony Romo admitted he's had problems with chronic back pain, prescription meds, and alcohol. Something he's never had a problem with, keeping track of his Super Bowl rings. And the cast of Dancing with the Stars was revealed yesterday. As usual, you can see much bigger stars by punching yourself in the face. This is not headline news.
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9: Well, let's see. It's Thursday, right?
6: It's just Thursday.
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11: Well, I, for one, am very excited about.
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13: Yep. 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
17: It's showtime.
18: Indeed it is, as we take a look back at some significant items that happened on this day in history and the people involved. How far back shall we go? How about just 87 years ago? 1939. Britain and France declared war on Germany 2 days after the Nazis invaded Poland. 72 years ago, 1954. After 2,956 episodes, The Lone Ranger was heard on radio for the last time. And after that, Johnny Depp atrocity, we may have seen it for the last time in theaters, too. 56 years ago, 1970, legendary football coach Vince Lombardi died in Washington, D.C. Is it that long ago? 42 years ago, 1984, Iron Maiden released their fifth album, Power Slave, featuring 2 Minutes to Midnight and Aces High. 34 years ago, 1992, Prince became the highest-paid rock star after signing a $100 million deal with Warner Brothers Records. $10 million per album. Not bad, huh? 31 years ago, 1995. Charlie Sheen married one Donna Peel on his 30th birthday. Sadly, this trick for remembering his anniversary didn't pay off, and the unhappy Mr. and Mrs. Sheen were divorced just a few months after their first anniversary. That was, what, 2 wives ago? 31 years ago, 1995, eBay was founded by a guy named Pierre Omidyar. Because his fiancée couldn't find a Pez dispenser to complete for her collection. Okay. 22 years ago, 2004, Growing Pains star Tracy Gold flipped her SUV with her entire family inside. She pleaded guilty to driving drunk and was sentenced to 30 days of county work release, 240 hours of community service, and lost her license for a year. And it was 21 years ago, 2005, Chief Justice William Rehnquist died of thyroid cancer at the age of 80. 18 years ago, 2008, Sons of Anarchy premiered on FX, starring Charlie Hunnam as

0: Jax Teller, ran for 7 seasons. And it was 14 years ago, 2012, Michael Clark Duncan died at the age of 54. 11 years ago, 2015, Laugh-In star Judy Carne passed away at the age of 76. And it was 6 years ago, 2020, Tenet was released during the pandemic, starring Denzel's son, John David Washington, as a time-traveling operative. And just 5 years ago, 2021, Shang-Chi and the Legend of the Five Rings was released. Just thought you'd like to know. Totally forgotten about that one. There you have it, some significant items that happened back on this day in history and the people involved. KOH News Time coming up on 5:18. Right now, traffic on KOH. Once again, here's Kristen Snow.
1: Well, good morning. Continuing to see a fair amount of traffic. I-80 eastbound right now between Sparks Boulevard and Patrick, as well as State Route 439. That is USA Parkway, and that is congested in the southbound lane between 80 and Electric Avenue. All other area roads in the clear. Please drive safely from the KOH Right Now Traffic Center. I'm Kristen Snow.
2: I'm KOH's Lindsay Matherly with your First Alert weather forecast. It's going to be mostly sunny through most of the day today with a high of 75 degrees here in Reno. It will be breezy this afternoon, gusts 30 to 35 miles per hour, and then a chance for some showers late tonight into early tomorrow morning. Tomorrow, mostly sunny, becoming partly cloudy with a high of 73 degrees, and then we're going to stay mostly sunny on Saturday with a high of 77 and more showers possible by Sunday.
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4: Feminist icon Gloria Steinem has died. She was 92. Correspondent Ann Thompson reports. The activist died yesterday at her home in New York City.
5: As a journalist in the 1960s, she wrote about taboo topics like contraception and later went undercover to expose the working conditions of Playboy bunnies at New York's Playboy Club. She helped create New York Magazine, where she wrote about the women's liberation movement.
4: In 1971, Steinem co-founded the National Women's Political Caucus to help women seek political office. In the 1990s, she helped establish Take Our Daughters to Work Day to help young girls consider their career opportunities. And in 2013, she was awarded the Presidential Medal of Freedom from President Barack Obama. A post on her official Instagram page this morning said Steinem passed away peacefully at her home in New York City, surrounded by some of many who loved her. The Trump administration is threatening to end its support of the Smithsonian. The Smithsonian's governing board says it received a letter by Trump officials stating that federal agencies cannot in good conscience continue to support the Smithsonian and claims it may have violated anti-discrimination laws through its diversity practices. A federal judge is blocking President Trump's second attempt to restrict birthright citizenship. Last month, Trump signed an executive order prohibiting birthright citizenship to babies born in the U.S. to non-citizens. It was his second executive order to end birthright citizenship after the first one was shot down by the U.S. Supreme Court. Federal agents have removed a suspected Cuban intelligence operative who is living covertly in South Florida. More from Natalie Rodriguez.
6: 61-year-old Fernando Valdez Perez was deported back to Havana after immigration officials proved he falsified documents to live in Kendall. Authorities state his true assignment was monitoring South Florida's Cuban exile community.
4: I'm Michael Kastner.
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0: KOH News Time 5:23 as we check in with John Sanchez for our first look at pre-market activity on Wall Street and a recap of yesterday's trading session. And happy Thursday, sir.
27: Happy Thursday, sir. Thank you so much. All right, diverging markets. Ross got a 123 gain on the Dow futures, but negative 94 on the Nasdaqs and a decline of 5 on the S&Ps. Got oil prices really edging up already, up $1.46, 1.6% gain, $92.47 a barrel. Gold is strong, $75.20 rise, 1.7% at $4,490.60 an ounce. And the good news on the bond market, we have yields down across the board, a 10-year yield down 3 basis points at a yield of 4.77%. All right, going back to yesterday, we finished up 295 on the Dow to a close of 53,061. NASDAQ gained 118. The S&P rose 35. On the calendar, it's Thursday, so we have initial claims and continuing claims. And then at 7 o'clock, we'll have the ISM non-manufacturing report. To our stocks on the move, we'll start with Avgo, which is Broadcom, of course. They beat on earnings per share expectation by 10 cents, beat on the revenue expectation, and gave a fourth quarter guidance above consensus. But the stock is down $12.54, 3.41% loss to $354.71. Snowflake moving higher by $71.73, 23.45% gain to $377.76. They beat on quarterly earnings and revenue expectation and issued a third quarter and full year production revenue guidance above consensus. Five Below beat quarterly expectations, reported comp sales growth of 14.1%, stock rising $14.17, 5.83% gain to $257.25. And finally, Ciena, they topped quarterly estimates and revenue expectation and gave a guidance above consensus for the fourth quarter, but the stock is down 37 cents to $353.79 a share. Also, I'll see you in 30 minutes with the overseas numbers from the office of Sanchez, not Capital Management. I'm John Sanchez, News Talk 780 KOH.
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1: See.
0: Right now, traffic on KOH 529. Here's Kristen Snow.
1: Well, good morning. Continuing to see that same slowdown, I-80 eastbound between Vista Boulevard and Patrick, as well State Route 439. Some heavy traffic in that southbound lane between 80 and Electric Avenue. Everything else is in the clear. From the KOH Right Now Traffic Center, I'm Kristen Snow.
7: I'm KOH's Lindsay Matherly with your First Alert weather forecast. It's going to be a pretty mild day today, although winds are expected to pick up. We're expecting gusts 30 to 35 miles per hour. And as for temperatures, still below average, warming up to 75 degrees here in Reno this afternoon. There is a chance for some light showers, some rain possible late tonight into early tomorrow morning, and then we'll clear up by Friday afternoon into Saturday with another chance for showers by Sunday. And as for temperatures this weekend, daytime highs are going to remain below average. We're calling for a high of 73 tomorrow, 77 on Saturday, and 76 on Sunday.
0: Right now, 51 Minden, Gardnerville, Carson City checking in with 54 degrees. 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
8: ABC News, I'm Sherry Preston. For Gloria Steinem, advocating for women's rights had to be much more than just posting online.
9: Sometimes we must put our bodies where our beliefs are. Sometimes pressing send is not enough.
8: That was Steinem at the Women's March in Washington, D.C. in January of 2017. This morning, we're learning that the longtime advocate, feminist, and journalist has died. The co-founder of Ms. and New York magazines and the National Women's Political Caucus was 92 years old. Iran now says it launched attacks overnight on U.S. military bases in Kuwait and the United Arab Emirates. President Trump says more oil is flowing through the Strait of Hormuz, but the price of Brent crude this morning is still going up, now topping $97 a barrel. Back to work again this morning for the jury in the trial of the Massachusetts mom facing murder charges and the deaths of her kids. Jurors have told the judge twice they cannot reach a verdict. This is ABC News.
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10: KOH News Time is 5:31. Here's the latest from the KOH News Center. I'm Don Marchand. An accused arsonist is under arrest in Reno. The Washoe County Sheriff's Office says the 29-year-old was caught over the weekend igniting a small brush fire in North Reno. Deputies spotted a vehicle with no headlights near Dandini Boulevard and Spectrum Boulevard. Damian Pineda Contreras was seen driving away just as the brush fire started. Investigators claim that he had items in his trunk that could have been used to start the fire. Reno resident Damian Thompson is facing multiple drug-related charges following an investigation by the Regional Narcotics Unit. Reno PD's Hunter Mercurio.
4: Regional Narcotics Unit and Northern Nevada Drug Task Force arrest Reno man following fentanyl investigation. Seized fentanyl equivalent to nearly 103,000 lethal doses, valued at more than $30,000.
10: Washoe County Sheriff's Office confirmed deputies responded to a vehicle versus bicycle crash that injured a minor yesterday. KOLO's Rebecca Kitchen with more details.
11: Deputies say it happened near Prickly Pear Road in Verdi. Deputies say the driver in that crash remained on scene. Impairment is not suspected, and the child was taken to a nearby hospital.
10: A Reno man was arrested after he assaulted his elderly landlord after an eviction notice was put on his property. Kendall Holcomb with the Washoe County DA's office.
12: A jury has found Aiden Barty guilty of felony battery resulting in substantial bodily harm. Victim is an older person following a two-day trial.
10: The Nevada Department of Wildlife is warning Tahoe residents that the area's black bears are entering into a time of increased feeding as fall approaches. They say the bears are entering their hyperphagia and will be working to build fat reserves needed to hibernate for the winter. Bears can consume as much as 25,000 calories a day and spend much of their time searching for food during this period. Wildlife officials say residents should secure garbage, food, and other attractants and stay aware when driving down the roads and be on the lookout for bears. President Trump is warning oil executives about price gouging, with gas prices rising once again. Speaking to reporters at the Oval Office yesterday, Trump said he warned retailers in a meeting earlier this week and told them that he wants retail prices to come down. According to AAA, the average price for a gallon of gas nationwide is $4.12. That's nearly a dollar more than a year ago. A Massachusetts woman has been arrested for allegedly trying to intimidate one of the jurors at the Lindsay Clancy murder trial. Police say 56-year-old Dawn Light was arrested outside the Plymouth courthouse on Tuesday after jurors were excused after failing to reach a verdict. Light was taken into custody and booked on one count of intimidation of a witness or a juror in a criminal proceeding. Blue Diamond Growers is cutting nearly 100 more jobs in Sacramento as it continues to close its 100-year almond plant. Dina Kodiak has more details.
13: The company said last year the old plant had become too expensive and inefficient to keep running. Blue Diamond is moving its operation to plants in Turlock and Salida and plans to sell the Sacramento property. Blue Diamond Growers, long headquartered in Sacramento, was founded in 1910 and is owned by California almond growers who produce most of the world's almonds. I'm Dina Kodiak.
10: In sports, the NBA is punishing the Los Angeles Clippers following a year-long investigation into salary cap circumvention involving star Kawhi Leonard. Sharon Reardon tells us more.
14: The league is stripping the Clippers of 5 first-round draft picks and fining team owner Steve Ballmer $30 million. Ballmer, team executive Lawrence Frank, and president Gillian Zucker are also being suspended. Leonard's being ordered to pay $700,000 in restitution for improper benefits the Clippers provided to his uncle and former business representative, Dennis Robertson. I'm Sharon Reardon.
10: And the Las Vegas A's, of course, playing their home games in Sacramento, snapped a 5-game losing streak last night, knocking off the Rangers in Texas 9-2. Henry Bolt hit a pair of home runs, while Zach Geloff, Jonah Heim, and Alika Williams also went deep. The A's will open a 4-game series tonight in Seattle against the Mariners. The San Francisco Giants scored 12 runs on Tuesday and came away with a loss. Last night, they needed 5 runs and 10 innings to post a win. Rafael Devers had 2 of the Giants' 7 hits in a 5-4 win over the Pirates in Pittsburgh. That's the latest from the KOH News Center. I'm Don Marchand. Time for a look at right now traffic on Reno's Morning News. Here's Kristen Snow.
1: Well, good morning. We are still seeing a fair amount of traffic and slow going. I-80 East between Sparks Boulevard and Patrick with a now traffic accident eastbound at Vista Boulevard. That is definitely creating some backup in that area. As well, State Route 439, still some heavy traffic in that southbound lane between 80 and Electric Avenue. All other area roads looking great. Drive safely from the KOH Right Now Traffic Center. I'm Kristen Snow.
7: Good morning. I'm KOH's Lindsay Matherly with your First Alert weather forecast. Today, we're expecting mostly sunny skies this morning. May see a few clouds rolling in the afternoon and evening with a high of 75 degrees here in Reno. Now, there is a chance for some showers late tonight into early tomorrow morning, possibly some rain starting in the Sierra and the Tahoe Basin and then eventually spilling over into Reno and Sparks. Tomorrow's high, 73 degrees with partly cloudy skies, and then Saturday's looking mostly sunny, warming up to 77.
0: Bank of Inns temps holding fairly steady the last 30 minutes or so with 51 Minden and Gardnerville. Carson City checking in with 54 degrees, 51 Cold Springs, and we've got 53 here at KOH Radio Center. KOH News Time, 5:37, Reno's Morning News Plus for Thursday, the 3rd of September underway. I'm Ross Mitchell, Don Marchand at the Anchor Editor's Desk, Kristen Snow in the Right Now Traffic Center. Wall Street updates with John Sanchez at 23 and 53 past. John's next report coming up here at 5:53. Get a look at overseas trading while we're at it as well. And along the way, we'll focus on the family at 5:45 with Jim Daly. Right now, some lifestyle bits and bobs that caught our attention. Thought we'd pass them along to you, see how you feel about them. Now, we have officially entered the Burr months, B-E-R, to the delight of sisters-in-law everywhere who love pumpkin spice, fall leaves, costume parties, Thanksgiving dinners, and Christmas festivities. Okay. But these last 4 months of the year have 30, 31, 30, and 31 days, which is difficult to keep straight for some people. There is a post on social media going viral where someone says, and I'm quoting here, "You know, it's kind of dumb that months are different lengths. 365 should be divided into five equal months of 73 days each. And they would be called Jebruary, Mapril, Jogust, Soctober, and December." Which seems nice and clean till you have a leap year, right? Millions of people saw the post, and it attracted 40,000 likes and comments. How do you feel about it? Even more if you include the accounts sharing it. And not surprisingly, some people like the idea, others not so much. And here is a rundown of some of the best responses, in our opinion. How about 13 months, 28 days each? That's 364. And then New Year's Day is a special break day. Somebody else said, "I prefer the Egyptian method, 12 even months of 30 days. Then a 5 or 6 day holiday festival." Or, "Living through a 73-day Jogust would finish people. My birthday is now Jogust 43rd. Another said, "I was born in Soctober. Soctober sounds pretty lit, but wake me up when Soctober ends. It's different." Okay. Somebody else said, "Now we totally have a redo all the astrology, and maybe this time we'll get to be a Virgo instead of a stupid Taurus." His comment's not mine. Several people mentioned that paydays would have to be adjusted if paid monthly, but someone else said, "A rent due once a month, still." Somebody else said, "Why even have months at all? Let's just go with days, 1 to 365. Sure would cut down on the 06-10-26 type confusion. "Jebruary sounds like a trendy girl name in Utah," said one. And somebody else said, "Reading this made me realize that I'm not using my brain to its fullest potential. And finally, I hate both and love this. Both." Another said, "This is a terrible idea. I love it." So there you have it. Should we go from 12 months to 5 so they're all the exact same length? What do you think? It's kind of like the debate over daylight saving time and standard time all year long. And while we are in our lifestyle folder this morning, here's one for you. Did you know that 4% of Americans didn't think there would be a Labor Day this year? Of course, it's coming up here on Monday. The labor market going through a challenging phase. That does not mean we're canceling Labor Day, right? In a survey conducted just 2 weeks ago, only 66% of Americans knew when Labor Day would be celebrated. It's this coming Monday. It's always the first Monday in September. Sometimes it happens a little bit earlier in the month. And it's been that way for 132 years, by the way. 4% of people didn't think there would be a Labor Day this year at all. Americans also aren't sure what Labor Day means. 18% wrongly believe that it's meant to commemorate the founding of labor unions, while 9% thought it was the official start of autumn. 6% believe it's meant to celebrate the signing of the U.S. Constitution. Really? While 4% think it honors the end of World War II. Now, I wonder how many Americans would be convinced that it was meant to celebrate mothers going into labor. The good news is 61% of us got it right. Labor Day is a salute to the contributions and achievements of American workers. But naturally, people love the idea of a three-day weekend, regardless of why they're happening. 64% of people agreed that every weekend should be 3 days long. And 38% strongly agree with that, and I am among them. So there you have it, some bits and bobs from our lifestyle folder, done and dusted for you here on News Talk 780 KOH. KOH News Time 542. In a moment, we'll focus on the family with Jim.
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0: KOH News Time 545, and that's time to focus on the family. Here's Jim Daly.
45: Adversity is never fun, but it has the power to reveal the beauty of life, if we're strong enough to see it. In the winter of 1875, mountaineer John Muir was exploring what is now Yosemite National Park when a blizzard unexpectedly swept over the mountains. The temperature dropped and the snow fell so heavily that it trapped him overnight. With no shelter to protect him, he barely survived the bitter cold by pressing his body into the warm mud produced by a nearby hot springs. By morning, the storm ended and Muir became overwhelmed with wonder. The snow snow glimmered like diamonds in the sunlight. The mountains were as breathtaking as they were fierce. He later described the earth as an infinite storm of beauty and declared that death, in its own way, is as beautiful as life, like trees shedding their leaves in autumn. Storms are a harsh reality. They often arrive suddenly, like a blizzard over the mountains, and become so overwhelming that we struggle to see how anything good can come of them. But there is hope. Once the storm passes, if our faith is strong enough, we can reorient ourselves and see our struggles in a new light that not only eases our pain, but that allows the beauty it produces to emerge. If you need help finding beauty in what you're going through, give one of our counselors at Focus on the Family a call. The number is 1-800, the letter A, and the word family. I'm Jim Daly.
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0: 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KOH News Time 5:49 as we check right now traffic. Here again, Kristen Snow.
10: Well, good morning. NHP reporting an accident 395 South at that southbound Panther Drive off-ramp area. Also, crews still working an accident 80 eastbound at Vista. And lastly, that morning traffic and slow going eastbound 80 right now between Sparks Boulevard and Patrick. From the KOH Right Now Traffic Center, I'm Kristen Snow.
11: I'm KOH's Lindsay Matherly with your First Alert weather forecast. It's going to be mostly sunny through most of the day today with a high of 75 degrees here in Reno. It will be breezy this afternoon, gusts 30 to 35 miles per hour. And then a chance for some showers late tonight into early tomorrow morning. Tomorrow, mostly sunny, becoming partly cloudy with a high of 73 degrees. And then we're going to stay mostly sunny on Saturday with a high of 77 and more showers possible by Sunday.
0: 51, Minden, Gardnerville, Carson City with 54 degrees. 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
12: Feminist icon Gloria Steinem has died. She was 92. Correspondent Ann Thompson reports. The activist died yesterday at her home in New York City.
13: As a journalist in the 1960s, she wrote about taboo topics like contraception and later went undercover to expose the working conditions of Playboy bunnies at New York's Playboy Club. She helped create New York Magazine, where she wrote about the women's liberation movement.
12: In 1971, Steinem co-founded the National Women's Political Caucus to help women seek political office. In the 1990s, she helped establish Take Our Daughters to Work Day to help young girls consider their career opportunities. And in 2013, she was awarded the Presidential Medal of Freedom from President Barack Obama. A post on her official Instagram page this morning said Steinem passed away peacefully at her home in New York City, surrounded by some of many who loved her. The Trump administration is threatening to end its support of the Smithsonian. The Smithsonian's governing board says it received a letter by Trump officials, stating that federal agencies cannot in good conscience continue to support the Smithsonian and claims it may have violated anti-discrimination laws through its diversity practices. A federal judge is blocking President Trump's second attempt to restrict birthright citizenship. Last month, Trump signed an executive order prohibiting birthright citizenship to babies born in the U.S. to non-citizens. It was his second executive order to end birthright citizenship after the first one was shot down by the U.S. Supreme Court. Federal agents have removed a suspected Cuban intelligence operative who is living covertly in South Florida. More from Natalie Rodriguez.
2: 61-year-old Fernando Valdez Perez was deported back to Havana after immigration officials proved he falsified documents to live in Kendall. Authorities state his true assignment was monitoring South Florida's Cuban exile community.
12: I'm Michael Kastner.
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0: Thank you, me. 5:53 as we check in with John Sanchez from Sanchez Got Capital Management and the latest on pre-market activity and a peek at overseas trading whilst we're at it. How are we doing here at home first?
15: Picked up some nice momentum, Ross. Now up 267 on the Dow futures. Last report up 123. NASDAQ went from a loss of 94 to now up 10. And the S&P is higher by 14. We had a Fed governor indicate that he's going to basically vote to hold rates steady. So that's what gave us a nice little boost there. Let's go to oil, which we had a $1.45 gain last report. Now up $1.48 at $92.49 a barrel. Gold up $100 and a penny. Now up $99.90. $4,514.50 an ounce. And a big pullback in bond yields after that governor's comment. Down 6 basis points now in the 10-year at a yield of 4.73. All right, we had an initial claims check-in up 2,000 filings to 206,000. And the continuing claims down 8,000 filings to 1,779,000. All right, around the world, over to Japan. They finished with a loss of just 111, just a fraction of a percent. Hong Kong gave up 98 points, 0.39%. China finished with a one-point increase. And currently in the Eurozone, not a lot of action here. Germany's up 43 points, London higher by 68 points, 0.63%, and France negative 30 points or 0.36%. Back with you in 30 minutes with the pre-market movers and the shakers. From the office of Sanchez, not Capital Management, I'm John Sanchez, News Time 780 KOH.
0: 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KOH News Time 5:55.
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0: KOH News Time 558 as we check right now traffic and weather together. First up, here's Kristen Snow.
10: Well, good morning. Still seeing a fair amount of traffic. I-80 East between Lockwood and Patrick this morning. A little light traffic up on North McCarran in the eastbound lane between Sullivan and Rock Boulevard. Everything else looking great from the KOH Right Now Traffic Center. I'm Kristen Snow.
11: I'm KOH's Lindsay Matherly with your First Alert weather forecast. It's going to be a pretty mild day today, although winds are expected to pick up. We're expecting gusts 30 to 35 miles per hour. And as for temperatures, still below average, warming up to 75 degrees here in Reno this afternoon. There is a chance for some light showers, some rain possible late tonight into early tomorrow morning, and then we'll clear up by Friday afternoon into Saturday with another chance for showers by Sunday. And as for temperatures this weekend, daytime highs are going to remain below average. We're calling for a high of 73 tomorrow, 77 on Saturday, and 76 on Sunday.
0: 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Bull Springs checking in with 50 degrees, and we're still holding 53 here at KOH Radio Center. 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KOH News Time 559. Good morning. I'm Ross Mitchell. We thank you for joining us. Don Marchand at the Anchor Editor's Desk. Kristen Snow in the Right Now Traffic Center. John Sanchez tracking Wall Street for us. His next report at 6:23. And a focus on pre-market movers and shakers. And here's a question. How prevalent is cocaine use on our college campuses? And are alcohol and marijuana a bigger problem? Crime and terrorism analyst Brad Garrett joins us to take a closer look at those questions. Coming up in the next hour of Reno's Morning News Plus.
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24: From ABC News, I'm Sherry Preston. The world losing a feminist warrior. We are learning this morning that Gloria Steinem has died. In 2023, she was still trying to get the Equal Rights Amendment passed.
27: I have to stay alive long enough to celebrate, so we have to hurry up. Right?
24: And while that has not happened yet, her lifetime of advocacy lives on. In 2013, President Obama honored her with the Presidential Medal of Freedom.
44: Because of her work across America and around the world, more women are afforded the respect and opportunities that they deserve.
24: The founder of Ms. and New York magazines, as well as the National Women's Political Caucus, was 92 years old. Iran launching new attacks on U.S. allies in the Gulf, including Kuwait and Bahrain, that following U.S. airstrikes on Iranian targets. Well, back home, ABC's Mary Bruce says some are accusing the head of the Pentagon of mismanagement.
28: Military leaders have reportedly been warning Defense Secretary Pete Hegseth that a prolonged war with Iran is unsustainable and pushing back against his purge of top officials. And now some Republican senators are voicing serious concerns about his leadership. Tom Tillis, who cast the tie-breaking vote to confirm Hegseth, now says Trump should fire him for his, quote, inept management.
24: Mass shooting in Minneapolis on Wednesday evening. Two killed, several wounded, and the gunman took his own life. It happened at a downtown high-rise. Firefighters trying to put out the 90,000-acre Ross fire in Texas. It's less than 40% contained.
29: Alongside firefighting crews are fire investigators looking for the source of the massive blaze, and they think they've found it.
1: The Texas A&M Forest Service says the flames were sparked by someone repairing a flat tire on the grassy shoulder of a road. In other words, the Ross fire was human-caused but not intentionally set.
24: ABC's Jim Ryan in Dallas. First-time unemployment claims out for the month of September. More Americans filed for benefits, but layoffs are still rare and at historically low levels. This is ABC News.
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6: KOH News time is 6:02. Here's the latest from the KOH News Center. I'm Don Marchand. A man is facing third-degree arson charges after the Washoe County Sheriff's Office says he was connected with a brush fire in North Reno. The WCSO says that over the weekend, deputies saw a vehicle enter a roadway from a vacant dirt lot off the roundabout at Dandini Boulevard and Spectrum Boulevard without its headlights on. Deputies then reported seeing a small brush fire in the area that the car had just exited. The fire was extinguished, and the source of the fire appears to be consistent with multiple split wooden logs stocked in a teepee formation in the surrounding sagebrush. The vehicle and its driver were located a short distance away at a local business. 29-year-old Damian Pineda Contreras was arrested in connection with that fire. Story County is looking to dial back some of the government incentives that have helped it reap rewards from the growth of data centers. The Nevada Independent reports that it might be a case of too much of a good thing. While Story County has benefited from several data centers, it's looking to tap the brakes. After a decade of growth in Story County, there are new concerns about water and electricity usage as the data centers pivot away from cloud computing and towards AI. County officials think it might be time to readjust the tax incentives. The Reno Sparks Indian Colony has canceled the 2026 Numaga Indian Days in Powwow, which was scheduled to run September 4th through the 6th in Hungry Valley. The tribe says it remains under a state of emergency because of the recent Bug, Fred Mountain, and Hawk fires and their impacts on the community and the surrounding region. After what is described as careful consideration, the tribal council determined canceling the gathering was necessary to prioritize the safety of tribal members, residents, employees, participants, and visitors. President Donald Trump says he warned oil executives about price gouging as gas prices continue to rise. Scott Carr has more.
7: Speaking to reporters in the Oval Office Wednesday, President Trump said he had warned retailers in a meeting earlier this week, telling them he wants the retail prices at the pump to come down. AAA reports the average price for a gallon of regular gas nationwide is now $4.12. That's nearly a dollar more than it was 1 year ago. Prices have been higher since the start of the U.S.-Iran war, just over 6 months ago. In Washington, I'm Scott Carr.
6: The House has passed a short-term funding bill to avoid a government shutdown ahead of the November midterms. The bill passed on Tuesday by a 370-48 vote and will keep the government funded through December 11th. The legislation previously passed the Senate and now heads to President Donald Trump's desk where he is expected to sign it. Police in Waynesboro say that a 19-year-old took his own life in an elementary shooting in Waynesboro yesterday. Scott Kimbler has the details.
9: Waynesboro police investigators say 19-year-old Anthony Ignatatis Isabel forced his way into Westwood Hill Elementary School shortly after 9 o'clock. While officers were closing in, they say he shot himself in the library of the school, but not before shooting a staff member. The staff member suffered only minor injuries. The suspected shooter was pronounced dead at the scene. Students were evacuated and reunited with parents at a nearby church. I'm Scott Kimbler.
6: In sports, the San Francisco 49ers left the Bay Area yesterday for their flight to Australia for their season opener next Thursday against the Los Angeles Rams. Before they left, Niners GM John Lynch was asked to give an update on former McQueen High standout Brandon Ayuk.
12: Nothing changed there. He's on the reserve left squad list, and as such, it's, you know, he's just kind of not on our roster.
6: That's the latest from the KOH News Center. I'm Don Marchand. Time for a look at right now traffic on Reno's Morning News. Here's Kristen Snow.
10: Well, good morning. Seeing a little spotty slow and go up on North McCarran, both directions between 395 and Rock Boulevard, as well 80 eastbound between Lockwood and Patrick. From the KOH Right Now Traffic Center, I'm Kristen Snow.
11: Good morning, I'm KOH's Lindsay Matherly with your First Alert weather forecast. Today we're expecting mostly sunny skies this morning. May see a few clouds rolling in the afternoon and evening with a high of 75 degrees here in Reno. Now there is a chance for some showers late tonight into early tomorrow morning, possibly some rain, starting in the Sierra and the Tahoe Basin, then eventually spilling over into Reno and Sparks. Tomorrow's high 73 degrees with partly cloudy skies, and then Saturday's looking mostly sunny, warming up to 77.
0: Now 54 degrees, Carson City, and we're holding 53 here at KOH Radio Center. KOH News Time, 6:07. Good morning and welcome into Reno's Morning News Plus for Thursday, the 3rd of September. I'm Ross Mitchell, Don Marchand at the Anchor Editor's Desk, Kristen Snow in the Right Now Traffic Center. Just a few moments, we'll check in with Kim Commando for her digital consumer tech update. So here's a question. How prevalent is cocaine use on our college campuses? Here's another question. Are alcohol and marijuana a bigger problem? And joining us now to take a look at both of those questions and perhaps an answer to each is ABC News crime and terrorism analyst Brad Garrett in Washington, D.C. Good morning, Brad. Happy Thursday.
3: Good morning, Ross.
0: Okay, let's take the first question first. Just how prevalent is cocaine use on our college campuses, or do we have a good idea?
3: Well, I mean, most of the studies would suggest that, is it on the campuses? Yes. Is it more in a downward direction than upward? I think, very generally speaking, the answer is yes. This case at Penn State University, according to the Pennsylvania Attorney General, you know, alleges that basically two quote-unquote ringleaders at two different fraternities at Penn State were running cocaine, picking it up in New York, Philadelphia, bringing it back to their frat houses, using pledges and fraternity brothers to cut it up, bag it, and sell it. So, you know, that's pretty textbook drug dealer behavior.
0: Certainly is.
3: Yeah. I have not heard of that specific scenario before. Clearly, Ross, drug dealers are attracted to college campuses because you've got kids with money and they're 18 to 22. But you know, is cocaine the sort of the prevalent drug on, and it's going to vary, of course, of all the colleges, but alcohol, marijuana, and some prescription drug abuse does go on. Some studies would say maybe even up to 30% of the kids who drink regularly binge drink, which is concerning if it happens with some regularity, because it's really, really bad for you. Marijuana use, they're saying, you know, upwards of 40% of a typical college campus's kids use marijuana. Again, it's really going to be, from my perspective, how often you use it. If you are using it on a daily basis, that's super troubling for a lot of reasons. One is that it can affect the growth of your brain, because your brain's still growing in that 18 to 22 window. So it's probably day in and day out. Those two are the biggest indicators. But, I mean, generally speaking, you know, based on my experience working cases since I've retired and interviewing a lot of college kids, you know, the prevalence of all sorts of drugs are just there.
0: Yeah.
3: Because, you know, and does social media play into this? Well, some studies would suggest it does, just because it, in some kids' minds, maybe sort of romanticizes drug and alcohol use. You know, there's pictures of kids at parties, having a great time, yada, yada, yada. So there's that, I think, that play into this. But it's always going to be some version of a problem, because, let's face it, it's the first time many kids are away from home, and things can get out of hand.
0: Well, I'm surprised, you know, they always say if more than one person knows about something, it's no longer a secret. And in that kind of environment, you'd think everybody would be talking about the cocaine manufacturing distribution on campus, and they'd eventually that word would reach law enforcement, and they'd break it up.
3: Well, my sense is that probably did occur, because they're talking about this.
0: In Pennsylvania, yeah.
3: Yeah, in 2023 and 24, that's 2 years ago. So I think it took them maybe this long to put the case together. But they charged 14 people. So,
0: and all students, I take it.
3: Other than one adult. Uh-huh. One of the ringleader's fathers is an attorney. They've charged him in reference to drugs and money that was allegedly found in his possession in some form or fashion.
0: All right. Brad Garrett, as always, pleasure talking with you. Thanks for the update, and we'll talk to you again soon, I hope. Take care.
3: Sounds great. Take care, Ross.
0: ABC Crime and Terrorism Analyst, former FBI Special Agent Brad Garrett in Washington, D.C. for us. KOH News Time, 60.
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7: 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Absolutely true. Here's something else that's true. No state, California included, bans recording people in plain public view. That's the law. So if the complaint is, I walked through the mall, Meta recorded me, I never said yes, this lawsuit is DOA. Your face in public is fair game. Meanwhile, Meta just pushed down an update to its glasses. If you disable the light that the camera shows when recording, the glasses camera stops. Get updates on this lawsuit inside my free newsletter. 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
8: 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Police say the man in her backyard was a registered sex offender. 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
6: 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As we check right now traffic, here again, Kristen Snow.
9: Well, looks like things are lightening up just a little bit out on Northern Nevada roads as we get you going on your Thursday morning commute. We do have some slowdown, though, now coming out of the North Valleys between Golden and Panther Valley, and a little light traffic still up on North McCarran in the eastbound lane between Sullivan and Rock Boulevard. Everything else looks great. 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
1: I'm KOH's Lindsay Matherly with your First Alert weather forecast. It's going to be mostly sunny through most of the day today with a high of 75 degrees here in Reno. It will be breezy this afternoon, gusts 30 to 35 miles per hour, and then a chance for some showers late tonight into early tomorrow morning. Tomorrow, mostly sunny, becoming partly cloudy with a high of 73 degrees, and then we're going to stay mostly sunny on Saturday with a high of 77 and more showers possible by Sunday.
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4: Hurricane Marie is now a Category 1 storm. More from Mark Mayfield.
5: It's building off the Baja coast with maximum sustained winds of about 80 miles per hour. It could reach Category 2 status later today. Sustained winds are expected to reach about 105 miles per hour before it weakens back to a tropical storm. If it moves northwest, it'll bring significant impacts to Southern California this weekend. That could mean heavy rain, strong winds, large waves, rip currents, and coastal flooding. However, most prediction models show Marie staying over the Pacific. The National Weather Service does not expect the storm to make landfall in Southern California, but its path remains uncertain.
4: The Arkansas NAACP is calling for justice over a viral video showing an Arkansas State Police trooper pulling a man from a vehicle and hitting him in the face. Shaquille Brewster reports the incident was captured on dash cam.
6: An officer orders the man sitting in the back seat to crawl out of a shattered window when the door initially would not open.
7: Crawl out! Crawl out of here!
6: Before yanking him repeatedly by his hair and punching him in the face.
4: The July 19th incident followed a high-speed chase that ended in Blytheville. The trooper, Theodore Teddy Henderson, remains on duty while an investigation is underway. The roads and airports are expected to be busy today with folks traveling for Labor Day weekend. In New York, Scott Pringle.
8: The FAA says this will be the busiest Labor Day holiday weekend in 15 years. Alan Twigg is with United Airlines.
9: In front of the Labor Day weekend, we're going to have about 600,000 passengers travel through the Newark airport.
8: Port Authority says a little over 6 million travelers will use its airports and vehicle crossings during the holiday weekend period. And get ready to pay more at the pump if you're driving. AAA says in New Jersey, the average for a gallon of regular is up 20 cents in just 1 week. In New York State, it's up 11 cents in a week. AAA says the best time to travel to try and avoid traffic is in the morning over the next few days.
4: I'm Michael Kastner.
10: 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Why wait? 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
18: Quick question for the boy dads out there. Do you know what your son sees when he opens his phone? There's a good chance it includes a world now known as the manosphere. A recent survey by Common Sense Media found 73% of teen boys regularly come across this kind of masculinity-focused content that sometimes paints men as victims and women as the enemy. Now, here's what struck me. Boys rarely look for it. They may be searching for workout tips or skincare, and the algorithm serves up the rest. Child psychotherapist Katie Hurley spent 6 months studying these spaces for her new book called Breaking the Boy Code. What she found underneath all that bravado was insecurity. Boys searching for belonging, purpose, mattering. The best thing you can do as a parent is then making time to listen without rushing to fix anything. I'm Dr. Sanjay Gupta, helping you live a better life.
19: Council.
2: KOH News Time, 6:23. As we check Wall Street once again, here is John Sanchez taking a look at free market movers and shakers in particular. How are we doing overall, John?
20: Still moving higher, Russ. Now up 322 on the Dow futures. An hour ago, again, we were up 123. NASDAQs were down 94. They're now positive by 17. And the S&Ps an hour ago were down 5, now up 14. Let's go to the oil side, which has been pretty strong throughout the morning. Right now we have oil prices up 65 cents, so coming well off the highs. We're at $91.68 a barrel. All right, to the movers, we'll start with Snowflake up $71.80, 23.48% gain to $378 a share. The company posted second quarter results that topped Wall Street's estimates. For the quarter, they made 62 cents on revenue of $1.55 billion. Broadcom down $12.08, 3.29% loss to $3.55 a share. Investors responding negatively to the company's revenue forecast in the fourth quarter. Campbell Soup, Campbell Company, of course, down $1.98, 8.33% loss to $21.80. The company reported earnings guidance for the fiscal year of 2027 that came in below expectation. Petco symbol Wolf rising 52 cents, 20.53% gain to $3.17. Their adjusted EBITDA margins in the second quarter came in at 8.2%, well above the street estimate of 7.4%. Argonne rising 36.6%, $36.60, 8.92% to $4.47 a share. The engineering and construction company moving higher after they posted better than expected earnings and revenue for the second quarter. Five Below rising $13.17, 5.42% gain to $256.25. Second quarter results also beat expectations on both the top and the bottom line. And finally, Victoria's Secret down $4.81, 5.67% loss to $80 a share. The company slightly missed estimates on revenue in the second quarter. I'll see you in 30 minutes with the opening numbers, brokerage upgrades, and downgrades. From the office of Sanchez Gaunt Capital Management, I'm John Sanchez, Newstalk 780 KOH.
2: Thank you, John. 624, rather. Newstalk 780 KOH, 24 after 6 on this Thursday, the 3rd of September. 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
2: Right now, traffic on KOH at 629. Here's Kristen Snow.
28: Well, good morning. Continuing to see a little bit of light traffic out of the North Valleys between Stead Boulevard and Panther Valley. A bit further up near Audi Boulevard. Up on North McCare, a little bit of light traffic in the eastbound lane at Clearacre. And further over between Sullivan and Rock Boulevard. Everything else looks to be in the clear, delay, and incident-free. Please drive safely from the KOH. Right now, Traffic Center, I'm Kristen Snow.
29: I'm KOH's Lindsay Matherly with your First Alert weather forecast. It's going to be a pretty mild day today, although winds are expected to pick up. We're expecting gusts 30 to 35 miles per hour. And as for temperatures, still below average, warming up to 75 degrees here in Reno this afternoon. There is a chance for some light showers, some rain possible late tonight into early tomorrow morning, and then we'll clear up by Friday afternoon into Saturday with another chance for showers by Sunday. And as for temperatures this weekend, daytime highs are going to remain below average. We're calling for a high of 73 tomorrow, 77 on Saturday and 76 on Sunday.
2: And right now we've got 54 degrees here at KOH Radio Center. 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
31: ABC News, I'm Sherry Preston. For decades, she was one of the loudest and proudest voices for women's rights. And this morning, we are saying goodbye to Gloria Steinem. She passed away in her New York home last night. In 2017, she was in Washington at the Women's March on the first day of President Trump's first term.
32: I was just talking with people from our many sister marches, including the one in Berlin, and they asked me to send a special message. We in Berlin know that walls don't work.
31: Steinem founded the National Women's Political Caucus, as well as two magazines, Ms. and New York. She was 92 years old. More attacks in the Persian Gulf overnight. Iran launching strikes on Bahrain and Kuwait. Today expected to be one of the busiest travel days of the Labor Day weekend, with airports and roads filling up, and filling up at the gas station will be expensive. Gas Buddy says the average price for a gallon, $4.10. This is ABC News.
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5: KOH News time is 6:31. Here's the latest from the KOH News Center. I'm Don Marchand. With the Hawk Fire holding steady at 15,089 acres and 98% containment,
4: Firefighters in northwest Nevada continue to battle three pretty major fires out there. The S1 Via fire, burning about 3 miles north of Via, is sitting at 9,692 acres this morning and 69% contained. The McConnell Creek fire, burning about 5 miles east of Orvada, has grown to 32,926 acres and is 46% contained, while the Calico fire, burning 7 miles east of 8 Mile Mountain, has scorched 18,319 acres and is 65% contained. Double Diamond Elementary School was briefly placed on secure campus status on Wednesday due to a disruptive student. Student movement around the campus was restricted as school police and staff addressed a student's behavior, that according to a message to parents that was sent from Principal Heather Thaxton. The student was removed from the campus safely and no one was injured. A Fernley man is facing multiple charges after deputies say he threatened to shoot himself and others. The Lyon County Sheriff's Office says deputies responded to East Main Street in Fernley late Saturday night after witnesses reported an armed man making threats at a gas station. According to deputies, multiple gunshots were reported, fired near the business and gas pumps as he drove away. No one was hurt. Investigators reviewed surveillance footage, which helped identify a suspect and the vehicle. On Tuesday, deputies found the car and the suspect, Christopher Tyson Serrato. Serrato was arrested and was booked into the Lyon County Jail. Might be a little early in the morning to start talking about ribs, but here goes nothing. The Nuggets' annual Best in the West rib cook-off got underway at Victorian Square in Sparks last night. Now, if you're wondering about what boosts maybe to stop by this year, here are last year's top three finishers. Last year in third place, it was Butch's Smack Your Lips Barbecue. Second place was taken by Battleborn Smokers, while Gitter Smoked took home the Best in the West Rib Cooker title last year. This event will run through Monday with plenty of live entertainment, vendor booths, and mouthwatering beverages to enjoy. Napa Valley wine growers are facing troubling times as wine demand falls, leaving many grapes unharvested. A wine industry report by Silicon Valley Bank says about half of California wineries aren't making a profit, and the industry lost over $1 billion last year. Also, sales and tasting room visits are down this year. Many farmers in Northern California say they're facing financial problems because of a new state rule about groundwater use. The new law requires wineries to pay nearly $100 per acre for each of their irrigated lands. Pabst Blue Ribbon is now offering a $20,000 reward to whoever can find its stolen beer. Tammy Trujillo has the details.
6: The company is still looking to recover more than 1,600 cases of Pabst Blue Ribbon and non-alcoholic Old Milwaukee beer. It was stolen from a warehouse in Montclair, California last month in two different incidents on the same day. First, about $45,000 worth of beer headed to Tucson, Arizona was picked up but never delivered. Then a so-called subcontracting company showed fake documents to pick up another $25,000 worth of beer. In all, about 40,000 pounds of beer is missing. The company is giving the thieves until September 9th to return it. I'm Tammy Trujillo.
4: The Long Island man that police say was the ringleader of the Penn State cocaine ring was granted and posted bail on Wednesday. Andrew Whitman reports.
7: Augustino Abatello of Westbury had been behind bars since his arrest last month. Bail for the 24-year-old Penn State grad was set at $250,000. Before his surrender, prosecutors say Abatello and another student had fraternity pledges cut and packaged cocaine for sale on campus. Another student, Lars Ziepvat of Mendham, New Jersey, testified at Wednesday's hearing that Abatello did it for money and popularity, eventually calling himself the Godfather. In New Jersey, I'm Andrew Whitman.
4: In sports, the Las Vegas A's, of course playing their home games in Sacramento, snapped a five-game losing streak yesterday, knocking off the Rangers in Texas 9-2. Henry Bolt hit a pair of home runs, while Zach Geloff, Jonah Heim, and Alika Williams also went deep. The A's will open a four-game series tonight in Seattle against the Mariners. The San Francisco Giants scored 12 runs on Tuesday and ended up losing 13-12. Last night, they needed 5 runs and 10 innings to post a win. Rafael Devers had 2 of the Giants' 7 hits in a 5-4 win over the Pirates in Pittsburgh. That's the latest from the KOH News Center. I'm Don Marchand. Now time for a look at right now traffic on Reno's Morning News. Here's Kristen Snow.
28: Thank you so much, Don. Still seeing a fair amount of traffic coming out of the North Valleys this morning between Stead and Audie Boulevard up on North McCarran. Both directions, a little bit of spotty slow and go between Clearacre and Rock Boulevard. Also seeing some slowdown if you're coming out of Spanish Springs. That's 445 Pyramid Highway southbound between Eagle Canyon and Highland Ranch Parkway. From the KOH Right Now Traffic Center, I'm Kristen Snow.
8: Good morning, I'm KOH's Lindsay Matherly with your First Alert weather forecast. Today we're expecting mostly sunny skies this morning. May see a few clouds rolling in the afternoon and evening with a high of 75 degrees here in Reno. Now there is a chance for some showers late tonight into early tomorrow morning, possibly some rain starting in the Sierra and the Tahoe Basin, then eventually spilling over into Reno and Sparks. Tomorrow's high 73 degrees with partly cloudy skies, and then Saturday's looking mostly sunny, warming up to 77.
2: 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Whoa. 6:38, Reno's Morning News Plus for Thursday, the 3rd of September, underway. I'm Ross Mitchell, and we thank you for joining us here on News Talk 780 KOH, where in just a few moments at 6:45, we'll get the scoop from the goop. Dr. Sanjay Gupta, some tips to help you lead a better life, if not healthier anyway. John Sanchez tracking Wall Street. He'll have the opening numbers for us at 6:53. Well, the Labor Day weekend is quickly approaching. For some people, it's probably already started. And, of course, that marks the unofficial end of summer. People taking off trying to get in one last getaway over the long weekend. And it's going to be quite busy as we're joined by ABC's Jim Ryan in Dallas to take a look at the numbers this morning. And happy Thursday, Jim.
9: Hey, Ross, yeah, I think we're used to every Labor Day saying it's going to be a record-setting day, a record-setting holiday for travel. Not this year. The numbers are going to be maybe what they were last year, probably a little bit below that. Reason? Well, fuel prices, gasoline. It's more expensive than it's ever been on Labor Day. A year ago, for example, in Nevada, you were paying $3.83 for a gallon of gas. Now the average in Nevada is $4.91, and of course in Washoe County, it's $5.28. So, yeah, that's well above the national average, which is $4.14. But everyone, everywhere in the country is paying more for gasoline, and therefore the travel numbers will probably be a little lower than what they were last year.
2: So are people cutting back on travel by car and flights, or just one or the other?
9: They are, yeah. Both numbers are going to be lower, both the air travel and the driving number. Still about 48 million people will make a getaway by one way or the other. Some folks also will take a cruise. Others will find other ways to find recreation this weekend. But still, yeah, at the airports, 17 million people will pass through TSA checkpoints between now and next Tuesday. 17 million, that's huge. Not record-setting, but still very big numbers.
2: And I would imagine the Orlando airport and the Seattle airport will be very busy. People going to Seattle to get on the cruise ships and, of course, the theme parks in Orlando. And interesting, Jim, we had a survey result, a survey done 2 weeks ago. 4% of Americans didn't think there'd be a Labor Day this year just because of the economy and the way the markets are. So it's interesting.
9: Wow. Yeah. Right. Well, yeah, Seattle is the top destination domestically. Orlando is second. You're right. Boston, Denver, and New York City are after that. What if you're going overseas or going internationally? Rome is the top international destination. Second place, Vancouver.
2: Interesting. All right. Yeah. Well, there you go. The Pacific Northwest is the jumping place this weekend for whatever reason you're going. Jim, have a great Labor Day weekend yourself, and we'll talk to you next week. Take care.
9: All right. Thanks. See you.
2: You got it. Jim Ryan Force in Dallas-Fort Worth this morning. KOH News Time, 6:41.
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14: KOH's time coming up on 648 as we check right now traffic. Once again, here's Kristen Snow.
15: Well, good morning. We are seeing some heavy traffic out of Spanish Springs this morning. That's Pyramid Highway 445 between East Sky Ranch Boulevard and Highland Ranch Parkway in that southbound lane. So if you're headed out of Spanish Springs, you're going to run into a fair amount of traffic at this time. Got some slow going out of the North Valleys as well. 395 South right now between Stead and Panther Valley. A bit further up between North McCarran and Audi Boulevard. As well, a bit further down, 580 South right now between Plum and Moana. Everything else looking pretty good. Please drive safely. From the KOH Right Now Traffic Center, Kristen Snow.
16: I'm KOH's Lindsay Matherly with your First Alert weather forecast. It's going to be mostly sunny through most of the day today with a high of 75 degrees here in Reno. It will be breezy this afternoon, gusts 30 to 35 miles per hour. And then a chance for some showers late tonight into early tomorrow morning. Tomorrow, mostly sunny, becoming partly cloudy with a high of 73 degrees. And then we're going to stay mostly sunny on Saturday with a high of 77 and more showers possible by Sunday.
14: Now 55 degrees, Carson City, and right here at KOH Radio Center. 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
17: Hurricane Marie is now a Category 1 storm. More from Mark Mayfield.
18: It's building off the Baja coast with maximum sustained winds of about 80 miles per hour. It could reach Category 2 status later today. Sustained winds are expected to reach about 105 miles per hour before it weakens back to a tropical storm. If it moves northwest, it'll bring significant impacts to Southern California this weekend. That could mean heavy rain, strong winds, large waves, rip currents, and coastal flooding. However, most prediction models show Marie staying over the Pacific. The National Weather Service does not expect the storm to make landfall in Southern California, but its path remains uncertain.
17: The Arkansas NAACP is calling for justice over a viral video showing an Arkansas State Police trooper pulling a man from a vehicle and hitting him in the face. Shaquille Brewster reports the incident was captured on dash cam.
19: An officer orders the man sitting in the back seat to crawl out of a shattered window when the door initially would not open.
20: Crawl out of here!
19: Before yanking him repeatedly by his hair and punching him in the face.
17: The July 19th incident followed a high-speed chase that ended in Blytheville. The trooper, Theodore Teddy Henderson, remains on duty while an investigation is underway. The roads and airports are expected to be busy today with folks traveling for Labor Day weekend. In New York, Scott Pringle.
21: The FAA says this will be the busiest Labor Day holiday weekend in 15 years. Alan Twigg is with United Airlines.
5: front of the Labor Day weekend, we're going to have about 600,000 passengers travel through the Newark airport.
6: Port Authority says a little over 6 million travelers will use its airports and vehicle crossings during the holiday weekend period. Get ready to pay more at the pump if you're driving. AAA says in New Jersey, the average for a gallon of regular is up 20 cents in just 1 week. In New York State, it's up 11 cents in a week. AAA says the best time to travel to try and avoid traffic is in the morning over the next few days.
17: I'm Michael Kast.
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14: 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As we check in with John Sanchez for the opening numbers. Brokerage upgrades and downgrades. Opening bell sounding. Just about 24 minutes ago. How have we done since, sir?
31: Pretty doggone well, my friend. Pretty doggone well. Yeah. How about a 461 gain right now? Wow. Dow? Yep. 0.87%. NASDAQ up 224.86% also. And the S&P higher by 48 points or 0.61%. Once again, we had Chris Waller, a voting member on the Fed, indicating that he's willing to hold interest rates steady if inflationary data is relatively calm in the month of August. And that was the turning point in the pre-market session when those comments were made. Oil prices right now up 91 cents, 91.92 a barrel, but it's the bond market yields that's the driving force. 10-year yield down 4 basis points on those comments, now at a yield of 4.75%. All right, to our upgrades and downgrades, we'll start with Argonne, symbol AGX, rising $7.62, 1.13% to 415.03. Dell got an upgrade. It's been a heck of a week for Dell on the upside. Right now up $3.80, 0.69% gain to 495.30. Next upgrade is Copart, higher by 4.88% or $1.56 to 33.73. And the final upgrade is Broadcom, but again, the stock has been under pressure this morning. Right now it's down $23.24, 6.34% loss at $344 a share. On the downgrade side, we have Ultragenyx Pharmaceutical under pressure as they missed a stage 3 drug trial. Stock's down $11.61, 43.8% loss to $14.91. Next downgrade that I want to mention is PG&E. It is up, though, 24 cents, 1.75% gain to 13.56. And Moderna, the final downgrade, losing 3.07% or $4.87 to 146.04. Dow's up 415, NASDAQ rising 233, and the S&P's higher by 46. I'll be back in 30 minutes for locals. From the office of Sanchez Capital Management, I'm John Sanchez, News Talk 780 KOH.
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14: 6:58 as we check right now. Traffic, here's Kristen Snow.
15: Well, good morning. Still seeing some heavy traffic coming out of Spanish Springs, 445 Pyramid Highway southbound between Eagle Canyon and Highland Ranch Parkway, with a travel delay that direction as well, about 35 minutes or so right now. Also slowing down out of the North Valleys between Stead and Panther, a bit further up at Audi Boulevard, and 580 south between Plum and Moana. Have some spotty slow and go up on North McCarran, both directions between Clear Acre and Pyramid Way. And a little congestion right now at the Nugget Avenue overpass in Sparks. From the KOH Right Now Traffic Center, I'm Kristen Snow.
38: I'm KOH's Lindsay Matherly with your First Alert weather forecast. It's going to be mostly sunny through most of the day today with a high of 75 degrees here in Reno. It will be breezy this afternoon, gusts 30 to 35 miles per hour. And then a chance for some showers late tonight into early tomorrow morning. Tomorrow, mostly sunny, becoming partly cloudy with a high of 73 degrees. And then we're going to stay mostly sunny on Saturday with a high of 77 and more showers possible by Sunday.
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40: From ABC News, I'm Sherry Preston. Longtime women's rights advocate Gloria Steinem has died, her foundation announcing her death this morning.
41: The myths about this issue are false.
40: Gloria Steinem was a journalist, political activist, and above all, an outspoken trailblazer of the women's rights movement in the 60s and 70s.
41: To every woman whose abilities have been wasted by the second-class, subservient, underpaid, or powerless positions to which female human beings are consigned.
40: Born in Toledo, Ohio in 1934, Steinem dedicated her life to breaking barriers, inspiring women to fight for change and take risks. That's ABC's Rena Roy. Steinem founded New York and Ms. magazines and was awarded the Presidential Medal of Freedom by President Obama. She was 92. More attacks in the Persian Gulf overnight. Iran launching strikes on Bahrain and Kuwait following U.S. strikes on Iran.
0: Sailors and Marines serving on the USS Lincoln stepping on dry land for the first time in 9 months. The aircraft carrier docking in Thailand after a record-setting 286 days at sea amid the war with Iran. Crew members and their families also reacting to President Trump's comments, saying the deployment hadn't gone on nearly long enough.
2: In Thailand, the Lincoln's commanding officer, Captain Dan Keeler, asked about that.
5: What have you made of some of the comments from, like, the president saying that the deployment wasn't nearly long enough?
6: So the president speaks for himself. That's what I think about that.
2: In Chicago, Christy McGarry, whose son Marshall is a sailor on the Lincoln, told us she was deeply offended.
7: It was extremely offensive, really, and dismissive of the sacrifices that we go through.
0: ABC Chief White House Correspondent Mary Bruce. It's back to deliberations for the jury in the Lindsey Clancy trial. Jurors have twice told the judge they are deadlocked and unable to reach a unanimous verdict. In the case of the mom accused of murdering her children, the judge telling them to try again. You're listening to ABC.
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8: 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Here's the latest from the KOH News Center. I'm Don Marchand. The Reno Sparks Indian Colony has canceled the 2026 Numaga Indian Days powwow, which had been scheduled for September 4th through the 6th in Hungry Valley. The tribe said it remains under a state of emergency because of the recent fires, the Bug Fire, Fred Mountain Fire, and Hawk Fires, and their impacts on the community and the surrounding region. After what it described as careful consideration, the tribe council determined canceling the gathering, that it was necessary to cancel it to prioritize the safety of tribal members, residents, employees, participants, and visitors. The Nevada Department of Wildlife is warning Tahoe area residents that the area's black bears are entering into areas to try to feed to get ready for the winter and their hibernation. They say the bears are entering hyperphagia and will be working to build fat reserves needed to hibernate during the winter. Bears can consume as much as 25,000 calories a day and spend much of their time searching for food during this period. Story County is looking to dial back some of the government incentives that have helped it reap rewards from growth of data centers in the area. The Nevada Independent reports that it might be a case of just too much of a good thing. While Story County has benefited from several data centers, they're now looking to kind of tap the brakes on them. After a decade of growth in Story County, there are new concerns about water and electric usage as data centers pivot away from cloud computing towards AI. County officials think it might be time to adjust the tax incentives. President Trump has signed a funding bill that will keep the government open through December 11th. The measure, which funds federal agencies through the midterms and into early December, cleared the Senate 90-6 and the House 370-48, a strong showing of bipartisan urgency weeks ahead of the September 30th deadline. The FBI is investigating a data breach that may have exposed millions of U.S. driver's licenses. On Wednesday, the Bureau said it was looking into a new report about the site on the dark web that is selling digital scams of millions of driver's licenses from people in the U.S. and Canada. It said it couldn't comment on the report due to the ongoing nature of the investigation. The federal government says it's trying to rebuild the nation's cattle herd in order to strengthen domestic beef production and support U.S. ranchers. The Department of Agriculture says its Ranchers First initiative builds on the 2025 plan to fortify the beef industry. The announcement comes as the U.S. cattle herd sits at a 75-year low. A magazine that's been published for over 200 years is stopping its print edition. The Saturday Evening Post has been in publication since 1821 and is legendary for its iconic cover illustrations by Norman Rockwell. This week, the publisher of the Post issued a letter to the subscribers, rather, saying that after January, future issues will be online only. And in sports, make it two in a row for the Reno Aces after beating the Space Cowboys in Sugar Land, Texas yesterday. Avery Short went 4 2/3 on the hill, striking out 5 and allowing only 3 hits as the Aces edged the Space Cowboys 2-1. The Aces are now 60-73 on the season. Meanwhile, the Las Vegas A's knocked off the Rangers in Texas 9-2, and the San Francisco Giants edged the Pirates in Pittsburgh in 10 innings 5-4. That's the latest from the KOH News Center. I'm Don Marchand. Time for a look at right now traffic on Reno's Morning News. Here's Kristen Snow.
15: Thank you so much, Don. Still seeing some heavy traffic with that travel delay out of Spanish Springs, 445 Pyramid Highway between Eagle Canyon and Highland Ranch Parkway. Out of the North Valleys, we're still seeing a little bit of light traffic, 395 South between Stead and Panther, a bit further up at Audi Boulevard. Looks like things have lightened up, 580 South between Plum and Rowanna. We do have a little bit of slowdown there as well, but everything else looks pretty good. Drive carefully from the KOH Right Now Traffic Center. I'm Kristen Snow.
38: I'm Coloway to Lindsay Matherly with your First Alert weather forecast. It's going to be a pretty mild day today, although winds are expected to pick up. We're expecting gusts 30 to 35 miles per hour. And as for temperatures, still below average, warming up to 75 degrees here in Reno this afternoon. There is a chance for some light showers, some rain possible late tonight into early tomorrow morning, and then we'll clear up by Friday afternoon into Saturday with another chance for showers by Sunday. And as for temperatures this weekend, daytime highs are going to remain below average. We're calling for a high of 73 tomorrow, 77 on Saturday, and 76 on Sunday.
14: Now 55 degrees, Carson City, and right here at KOH Radio Center.
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0: Kiwis News Time 7:08. Good morning and happy Thursday, the 3rd of September. I'm Ross Mitchell. Don Marchand at the Anchor Editor's Desk. Kristen Snow at the Right Now Traffic Center. John Sanchez tracking Wall Street. He'll have another update for you at 7:23. And a look at local stocks in the mix this morning. And along the way at 7:15, your Sean Hannity Morning Minute. Right now, though, let us check our showbiz file, which we do from time to time. And this is one of those times. Well, there is a Canadian rock band you may have heard of by the name of Triumph, as in the motorcycle and the car, Triumph, and as in victory, I guess, currently on a triumphant 50th anniversary tour. Now, interestingly enough, they had not toured for 17 years. And didn't intend to either. Then something unexpected happened with the National Hockey League. Okay, here's their drummer, Gil Moore, telling the story of what led to this unexpected tour.
1: We got a call from the NHL, and you know, we're hockey nuts. And they said, hey, we want you to come to the Stanley Cup playoffs and play at a final game. I called Rick and I said, you want to go do this? We played. It was like the most amazing gelling of musicians where it was just like, Jesus, sounds good. And Live Nation just lit up like a firecracker and saying, you guys got a tour. I think really with Rick and I was kind of like, we owe it to the fans to do it. It turned out to be the best thing we ever did because the fans have been unbelievable. The crowds have been great.
0: Yeah, 50 years. Triumph's tour is going so well, they recently added more dates. April Wine is also on the bill. Gil Moore and Rick Emmett are original members. Mike Levine is no longer touring due to health concerns. Meanwhile, Alex Van Halen has been knighted. He's received one of the Netherlands' highest civilian honors, Knight in the Order of the Netherlands Lion. He took part in a royal declaration on Tuesday, and here's what he had to say after being bestowed with the medal.
2: I'm very grateful. I think institutions like this are important in people's lives because it adds a dignity and a gravity to what we do. Whether it's actually deserved or not, that's another question. But, you know, we can live up to it. That's the whole thing. You got to have something to live up to.
0: Alex is 73. The ceremony took place in the Dutch city where his brother, Eddie Van Halen, spent part of their childhood before moving to the U.S. And in country show business news, the Yellowstone spinoff Marshals is back for season 2 on Sunday, October 4th. After a massive cliffhanger in the finale. Here's the trailer for it.
3: The Dutton family legacy is never about land. 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
4: Abdul Osai, the fact U.S. government continues to pit the Afghan people against 9/11 families is appalling. All are victims, he said. The hypocrisy of the U.S. war on terror. Well, blaming us. Defending America should never have meant responding to tribalistic grievance with tribalistic grievance. It should be meant by embracing the ideals that transcend it. I mourn the 3,000 lives, the 6,000 injuries. Tomorrow I'll mourn the 1 million lives of injuries and infrastructure devastation in three countries. COVID-19 has taken over 3,000 American lives, more than 9/11. This guy is dangerous. Tallarico is dangerous. Troy Jackson is dangerous. This DSA movement is dangerous.
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2: Obviously, he's never seen me measure anything. KOH News Time 7:17 as we check right now traffic. Here's the very measured Kristen Snow.
7: Well, we do measure out that cold medicine, right? Still seeing a fair amount of traffic out of the North Valleys between Stead Boulevard and Panther Valley. Looks like we're clearing up everywhere else, except if you're coming out of Spanish Springs, we have some traffic and a travel delay, 445 Pyramid Highway southbound between Eagle Canyon and Highland Ranch. But everything else looks pretty good from the KOH Right Now Traffic Center. Kristen Snow.
8: I'm KOH's Lindsay Matherly with your First Alert weather forecast. It's going to be a pretty mild day today, although winds are expected to pick up. We're expecting gusts 30 to 35 miles per hour. And as for temperatures, still below average, warming up to 75 degrees here in Reno this afternoon. There is a chance for some light showers.

0: some rain possible late tonight into early tomorrow morning, and then we'll clear up by Friday afternoon into Saturday with another chance for showers by Sunday. And as for temperatures this weekend, daytime highs are going to remain below average. We're calling for a high of 73 tomorrow, 77 on Saturday, and 76 on Sunday.
1: Thankerton's now 53, Minden, Gardnerville 56, Carson City, Cold Spring checking in with 52 degrees, Incline Village 47, and here at KOH Radio Center, we've bumped up to 55 degrees.
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3: The jury in the Lindsey Clancy triple murder trial remains deadlocked.
4: And I'm going to ask you to come back tomorrow morning, 9 o'clock, and resume your deliberations. Remember my instructions. You all know them. And I will see everybody tomorrow morning.
3: The Massachusetts judge on Wednesday instructed jurors to re-examine their views and consider opposing perspectives without compromising their core convictions. Clancy admits to strangling her three young children in 2023, but is pleading not guilty by reason of insanity. A trailblazer in the women's liberation movement has passed away.
5: Maybe I made a difference, a little bit of a difference.
3: A post on her official Instagram page said this morning that Gloria Steinem passed away peacefully at her home in New York City, surrounded by some of the many who loved her. She was 92. A federal judge is blocking President Trump's second attempt to restrict birthright citizenship. Last month, Trump signed an executive order prohibiting citizenship to babies born in the U.S. to non-citizens. It was his second executive order to end birthright citizenship after the first one was shot down by the U.S. Supreme Court. At least two victims are dead after several people were shot in a downtown Minneapolis apartment high-rise. More from Mark Mayfield.
6: Interim Minneapolis Chief of Police Bill Peterson says the suspected shooter is also dead, but it's unclear how he died. Six people were injured, including three police officers who responded to the scene. Two of those officers were shot and are recovering. FBI Director Kash Patel says the FBI is responding to the shooting.
3: And the Trump administration is threatening to end its support of the Smithsonian. The Smithsonian's governing board said it has received a letter by Trump officials stating that federal agencies claim it may have violated anti-discrimination laws through its diversity practices. I'm Michael Kastner.
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4: Right now, traffic on KOH. Here's Kristen Snow.
5: Still seeing heavy traffic out of the North Valleys between Stead and Panther Valley. A bit further up between North McCarran and Audi Boulevard. We've got some slowdown 580 south between Plum and Moana. Heavy traffic, spotty slow and go up on North McCarran. Both directions between Clearacre and Pyramid Way. Both directions at Nugget Avenue. And still seeing heavy traffic 445 Pyramid Highway southbound out of Spanish Springs between Eagle Canyon and Highland Ranch Parkway. From the KOH Right Now Traffic Center, I'm Kristen Snow.
6: I'm Cole 8's Lindsay Matherly with your First Alert weather forecast. It's going to be mostly sunny through most of the day today with a high of 75 degrees here in Reno. It will be breezy this afternoon, gusts 30 to 35 miles per hour, and then a chance for some showers late tonight into early tomorrow morning. Tomorrow, mostly sunny, becoming partly cloudy with a high of 73 degrees, and then we're going to stay mostly sunny on Saturday with a high of 77 and more showers possible by Sunday.
4: And right now, 56 degrees here at KOH Radio Center.
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4: 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She says, I have a dilemma. I'm about to get married, but I haven't been totally honest with my fiancé. My father is a convict, my mother's a devil worshiper, my brother's in an asylum, and I am wanted in 3 states for embezzlement. Taking all that into consideration, here's my question. How do I tell my fiancé that my father is a lawyer?
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8: ABC News, I'm Sherry Preston. The jury in the Lindsay Clancy murder trial is back at it, trying to reach a verdict in Plymouth, Massachusetts. ABC's Aaron Katursky says the case of the mom who strangled her kids has sparked debate nationwide. However,
9: the only debate that counts involves the 9 women and 3 men who have spent about 30 hours now deciding whether Clancy methodically and intentionally killed her 3 children or whether she cannot be culpable because of postpartum psychosis.
8: Women's rights leader Gloria Steinem has died. She passed away peacefully at her New York brownstone, which will now serve as a gathering place for community organizing and activism. Gloria Steinem was 92. Commerce Secretary Howard Lutnick is now saying in a social media post he misspoke yesterday in his comments during an interview, saying no American service members have died during the war with Iran. Actually, 18 service members have lost their lives. New Jersey is filing a petition with the U.S. Supreme Court asking it to shut down prediction market betting in the state. This is ABC News.
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11: KOH News time is 7:31. Here's the latest from the KOH News Center. I'm Don Marchand. The Washoe County Sheriff's Office arrested a 44-year-old woman after deputies said that after a traffic stop, rather, on I-80 led to the seizure of methamphetamines and fentanyl. Members of the sheriff's canine unit stopped the vehicle traveling eastbound on I-80 near Mogul earlier this week. During the stop, the sheriff's office canine was deployed and alerted to the vehicle. Following an investigation, deputies arrested the driver, identified as Brady Coran Eaton. Deputies say they seized approximately 1 pound of methamphetamine and 37.64 grams of fentanyl. Eaton was booked into the Washoe County Detention Facility on multiple felony charges, including 2 counts each of possession of a controlled substance with the intent to sell and transport a controlled substance. Reno resident Damian Thompson is facing multiple drug-related charges following an investigation by the Regional Narcotics Unit. Reno PD's Hunter Mercurio.
12: Regional Narcotics Unit and Northern Nevada Drug Task Force arrest Reno man following fentanyl investigation. Seized fentanyl equivalent to nearly 103,000 lethal doses, valued at more than $30,000.
11: Washoe County Sheriff's Office confirmed deputies responded to a vehicle versus bicycle crash that injured a minor yesterday. KOLO's Rebecca Kitchen with the details.
10: Deputies say it happened near Prickly Pear Road in Verdi. Deputies say the driver in that crash remained on scene. Impairment is not suspected, and the child was taken to a nearby hospital.
11: A Reno man arrested after he assaulted his elderly landlord after the eviction notice was placed on his property has been convicted. Kelly Holcomb with the Washoe County DA's office.
13: The jury has found Aiden Barty guilty of felony battery resulting in substantial bodily harm. Victim is an older person following a two-day trial.
11: Double Diamond Elementary School was briefly placed on secured campus status on Wednesday due to a disruptive student. Student movement around the campus was restricted as school police and staff addressed the student's behavior. That according to a message sent to parents from school principal Heather Thaxton. The student was removed from the campus safely. No one was injured. A recall for grill brushes has been expanded to include more than 3.6 million brushes that were sold at Walmart, Amazon, Burlington, TJ Maxx, Ross, and online at Cuisinart. The grill brushes are recalled because the small metal wire bristles can detach from the brushes and stick on the grill or on your food, posing an ingestion hazard and the risk of serious internal injuries. The newly recalled Cuisinart grill brushes have black plastic, stainless steel, and wooden handles.
4: You floss and brush at the same time.
11: that does not sound pleasant.
4: No, it doesn't.
11: The Who's 1975 album, The Who by Numbers, is being expanded for new reissue. 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
14: Gosh, he's playing all night, and the music's all right. Mama's got a squeeze box, Daddy never sleeps at night.
15: The Super Deluxe 5-CD Blu-ray box set includes 92 unreleased tracks and mixes. 11 of those are Pete Townsend's original demos for the album. The Who by Numbers Super Deluxe Edition will be out October the 30th. I'm Mark Mayfield.
11: And finally in sports, the San Francisco 49ers took off for Australia yesterday to play their season opener next Thursday against the Los Angeles Rams. Niners general manager John Lynch on what it takes to play a game outside the United States.
16: There's a lot, you know, and I think an opportune time to give a shout out to our staff. You guys see coaches, you see front office, you see players. You also know there's a lot behind the scenes. Our logistics folks, our folks that work in the cafe have just gone to tremendous lengths. Our health and performance team to make sure that we're giving our players the best opportunity to feel right when they play down there in Australia. Everything from getting visas, which much more complicated than I ever knew, and they've been outstanding. They've worked in conjunction with the league, but most of the work's been done on our part, and man, hats off to those guys for pulling out off a monumental task, and it's not done yet.
11: Next Thursday's game between the Niners and Rams will kick at 4:35 our time and can be seen on Netflix. That's the latest from the KOH News Center. I'm Don Marchand. Time for a look at right now traffic on Reno's Morning News. Here is Kristen Snow.
5: Well, good morning. Still seeing a fair amount of traffic out of the North Valleys between Lemon Valley and Panther Valley, but further up between Clearacre now and Audi Boulevard. I-80 East between West McCarran and Keystone in that construction zone. 580 South, traffic picking up there between Glendale and Moana Lane up on North McCarran. Both directions between 395 and Pyramid Way. Both directions at the Nugget Avenue overpass and still heavy traffic out of Spanish Springs, 445 Pyramid Highway between Eagle Canyon and Highland Ranch Parkway. From the KOH Right Now Traffic Center, I'm Kristen Snow.
6: I'm KOH's Lindsay Matherly with your First Alert weather forecast. It's going to be mostly sunny through most of the day today with a high of 75 degrees here in Reno. It will be breezy this afternoon, gusts 30 to 35 miles per hour. And then a chance for some showers late tonight into early tomorrow morning. Tomorrow, mostly sunny, becoming partly cloudy with a high of 73 degrees. And then we're going to stay mostly sunny on Saturday with a high of 77 and more showers possible by Sunday.
4: 56 degrees, Carson City, 57 now here at KOH Radio Center. 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

0: KUH News Time, 7:38. Good morning and happy Thursday, the 3rd of September. I'm Ross Mitchell. Don Marchand at the Anchor Editor's Desk. Kristen Snow in the Right Now Traffic and Cold Center. John Sanchez tracking Wall Street. He'll have another update for us at 7:53. And a look at gold, oil, and bonds in particular. And along the way, we'll focus on the family with Jim Daly at 7:45. Right now, though, let us check out some broken news. Around the nation and around the world, developments of a less than earth-shattering nature, but still, as we say, worthy of note, if not moderately amusing. For example, a man in Houston says a DoorDash driver showed up completely naked, really naked, while delivering food to his home. Yanti Matlock answered the door to the naked DoorDash driver.
1: You know, I opened the camera and look, buddy's completely naked. By the time I got to the front, he was already gone. I didn't expect nobody to show up, drop my food off naked, which is crazy. And then to handle somebody's food, like it's already a lot going on. And then for you to, you know, pull something like that is ridiculous.
0: Love to know what he was ordering, right? Meanwhile, Tiger Woods struck a plea deal in his DUI case and lost his driver's license for 5 years. The judge told him no exceptions. If he drives for any reason, he immediately goes back to jail. At a news conference, Florida State Attorney Thomas Bakendall was asked about golf carts.
2: Can Tiger legally drive his own golf cart?
3: Oh my God, that's a great question. Actually, I think you could. Can he drive a golf? You know what? You got me. We'll have to look into that. I'll get back to you. I know you cannot drive a golf cart while impaired on the roads because it is a vehicle, but my gut reaction is going to be no. But great question, and I'll get back to you.
0: Now, states differ on golf cart registration rules. For instance, Florida does not require registration or plates for golf carts, but Arizona does. You seen this video? A moose encounter in Montana shows what happens when you have dogs with zero survival instincts. The lady fending off the moose eventually had to borrow bear spray because her dogs barely moved after being charged at by two moose.
4: Oh my God, Amigos, get inside. No, get inside! Go! Go! No! Get back! Go! Get in there! No! Thank you!
0: Yeah, get out of here, Bullwinkle. Meanwhile, what a problem to have. Real estate agents in San Francisco are saying that there is currently a shortage in the area, a shortage of mansions, because there are too many people making money off AI that need luxury houses. Nicole Wyatt is one of the agents in the city.
5: Pacific Heights Mansion sold for $56 million a few months ago after multiple offers. Atherton, already the most expensive zip code in America, just hit a median home price over $10 million. Brokers are calling it a mansion shortage. There just aren't enough trophy homes for the amount of AI money chasing them. So if you're active anywhere in the luxury tier, not just the $70 million tier, but $3 million, $5 million, $8 million, this is the wave that's pulling your market upward too.
0: Wow. Imagine that, a mansion shortage. And apparently, there has been a reverse alien abduction. A big green alien statue was stolen in Georgia from outside of Charlie's Funky Junk Shop. Now, it seems like there's a happy ending, though. Another business in the neighborhood spotted the statue, and it has basically been returned safely home. And a 13-year-old in Seattle sold off a rare Jimothy the Raccoon gold card on eBay for $21,100. The Seattle Mariners gave it out during a ball game. Here are the Mariners TV announcers talking about the Jimothy cards.
6: We are giving away Jimothy rookie cards. Everybody who comes through the gates, there's 20,000 of them. This is what it'll look like. What you do is you have to take it out of the protective sleeve, just like when you were a kid. Not every Jimothy card is created equally. There are 100 silver cards on the right. And what you see on the left, the one of one gold Jimothy card.
0: Oh, that rare one gold card, $21,100 on eBay. And finally, Rocky Mountain Biological Labs in Colorado held the very first Fat Marmot Week. And Dawn is officially the winner. Here are the grad students who created the competition, Katie Adler and Emily Renke.
7: We ran Fat Marmot Week to see who's the fattest.
8: Marmots have to gain this much weight because they hibernate for up to 7 to 8 months out of the year.
7: It is a competition between the largest true hibernators, marmots.
9: It started mostly as a science communication project. 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
7: All of the marmots were incredibly fat, but
9: eventually the public chose Dawn as the winner.
0: You fat marmot, you. 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
0: KOH News Time, 7:47. And that's time to focus on the family. Here's Jim Daly.
44: Adversity is never fun, but it has the power to reveal the beauty of life, if we're strong enough to see it. In the winter of 1875, mountaineer John Muir was exploring what is now Yosemite National Park when a blizzard unexpectedly swept over the mountains. The temperature dropped and the snow fell so heavily that it trapped him overnight. With no shelter to protect him, he barely survived the bitter cold by pressing his body into the warm mud produced by a nearby hot springs. By morning, the storm ended and Muir became overwhelmed with wonder. The snow glimmered like diamonds in the sunlight. The mountains were as breathtaking as they were fierce. He later described the earth as an infinite storm of beauty and declared that death, in its own way, is as beautiful as life, like trees shedding their leaves in autumn. Storms are a harsh reality. They often arrive suddenly, like a blizzard over the mountains, and become so overwhelming that we struggle to see how anything good can come of them. But there is hope. Once the storm passes, if our faith is strong enough, we can reorient ourselves and see our struggles in a new light that not only eases our pain, but that allows the beauty it produces to emerge. If you need help finding beauty in what you're going through, give one of our counselors at Focus on the Family a call. The number is 1-800, the letter A, and the word family. I'm Jim Daly.
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4: Well, good morning. Still seeing heavy traffic out of the North Valleys between Stead and Panther Valley, a bit further up between Clear Acre and the Spaghetti Bowl. We've got some congestion and very slow going 580 south between Glendale and Moana Lane. I-80 east between West McCarran and Keystone in that construction zone. Up on North McCarran, we're still congested both directions between Clear Acre and Pyramid Way. Both directions at the Nugget Avenue overpass, a little bit heavier traffic northbound South McCarran between Gregg and Nugget Avenue and 445 Pyramid Highway. Out of Spanish Springs between Highland Ranch Parkway and Los Altos Parkway. From the KOH Right Now Traffic Center, I'm Kristen Snow.
5: Good morning, I'm KOH's Lindsay Matherly with your First Alert weather forecast. Today we're expecting mostly sunny skies this morning. May see a few clouds rolling in the afternoon and evening with a high of 75 degrees here in Reno. Now there is a chance for some showers late tonight into early tomorrow morning, possibly some rain starting in the Sierra and the Tahoe Basin, then eventually spilling over into Reno and Sparks. Tomorrow's high 73 degrees with partly cloudy skies, and then Saturday's looking mostly sunny, warming up to 77.
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6: The jury in the Lindsey Clancy triple murder trial remains deadlocked. The Massachusetts judge on Wednesday instructed jurors to re-examine their views and consider opposing perspectives without compromising their core convictions. Clancy admits to strangling her three young children in 2023, but is pleading not guilty by reason of insanity. A trailblazer in the women's liberation movement has passed away.
7: Warned us about.
6: A post on her official Instagram page said this morning that Gloria Steinem passed away peacefully at her home in New York City, surrounded by some of the many who loved her. She was 92. And the Trump administration is threatening to end its support of the Smithsonian. The Smithsonian's governing board says it received a letter by Trump officials stating that federal agencies claim it may have violated anti-discrimination laws through its diversity practices. On Wall Street, the Dow is up 400 points this morning. I'm Michael Kastner.
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2: 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Here's Kristen Snow.
3: Well, good morning. Still seeing some slowing out of the North Valleys. We're also still congested. I-80 East between West McCarran and Keystone in that construction zone. A bit further up between Wells Avenue and the Spaghetti Bowl. Got some heavy traffic. 580 South between the Bowl and Moana Lane up on North McCarran. Still both directions. Some spotty slow and go, I should say, between 395 and Pyramid Way. We're still congested at Nugget Avenue and 445 Pyramid Highway. South between Los Altos now and Disc Drive. From the KOH Right Now Traffic Center, I'm Kristen Snow.
4: I'm Cole 8's Lindsay Matherly with your First Alert weather forecast. It's going to be mostly sunny through most of the day today with a high of 75 degrees here in Reno. It will be breezy this afternoon, gusts 30 to 35 miles per hour, and then a chance for some showers late tonight into early tomorrow morning. Tomorrow, mostly sunny, becoming partly cloudy with a high of 73 degrees, and then we're going to stay mostly sunny on Saturday with a high of 77 and more showers possible by Sunday.
2: Now 49 degrees in Klein Village. Carson City checking in with 58 degrees as it is here at KOH Radio Center. KOH News Time 7:59. Good morning and happy Thursday, the 3rd of September. I'm Ross Mitchell, Don Marchand at the anchor, editor's desk, Kristen Snow in the Right Now Traffic Center. John Sanchez with Wall Street Updates at 23 and 53 past the hour. John's next report coming up at 8:23. And along the way, we'll check in with Kim Commando for her digital life hack coming up at 8:15.
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5: KKOH Reno. KBUL HD2 from ABC News. I'm Sherry Preston. Another day of arguing over the charges for the 12 people who will decide the fate of Lindsey Clancy. The jury twice telling the judge now they cannot reach a unanimous decision. The judge telling them to keep trying. At the courthouse in Plymouth, Massachusetts, here's ABC's Aaron Katursky.
6: A deadlocked jury will deliberate for a sixth day whether Lindsey Clancy can be held criminally responsible for killing her three children or whether postpartum psychosis made her lose her grip on reality. The judge instructing jurors to keep going.
7: It's your duty to decide the case if you can do it conscientiously.
6: The nine women and three men have weighed the evidence for about 30 hours and have been stuck for 2 days. If the impasse is unbreakable, the case would head toward a mistrial.
5: Co-founder of Ms. Magazine and a voice for women worldwide, Gloria Steinem has died at the age of 92. She was a hugely recognizable presence wherever she went, and she went a lot of places, firmly believing that you have to be out among people to tell the story, not behind a computer screen.
8: Sometimes we must put our bodies where our beliefs are. Sometimes pressing send is not enough.
5: That was at the Women's March in Washington in 2017, a day after President Trump's first inauguration. The Trump administration cabinet member is trying to walk back recent comments he made about the Iran war. Here's ABC's Mary Bruce.
9: Commerce Secretary Howard Lutnick says the U.S. is ramping up economic pressure on the regime. But Lutnick also making headlines for saying this.
10: There haven't been American deaths. It's really just an economic choke out, which the administration is now executing more broadly, and I think it'll be very effective.
9: 18 U.S. service members have been killed.
5: Lutnick says he misspoke. Between now and Labor Day, the TSA expects to screen more than 17 million airline passengers for the holiday. 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
11: KOH News Time is 8:02. Here's the latest from the KOH News Center. I'm Don Marchand. A man is facing third-degree arson charges after the Washoe County Sheriff's Office says he is connected to a brush fire in North Reno. The WCSO says that over the weekend, deputies saw a vehicle enter a roadway from a vacant dirt lot off the roundabout at Dandini Boulevard and Spectrum without its headlights on. Deputies then reported seeing a small brush fire in the area the car had just exited. The fire was extinguished, and the source of the fire appeared to consist of multiple split wooden logs stacked in a teepee formation in the surrounding sagebrush. The vehicle and its driver were located a short distance away at a local business. 29-year-old Damian Pineda Contreras was arrested in connection with the fire. The Hawk Fire still sitting at 98% containment today and still sitting at 15,085 acres burned. Now, while firefighters are hoping to have that fire 100% contained sometime this week, There are three fires in northwest Nevada that continue to burn acreage. According to watch duty this morning, the S1 Via fire has scorched 9,692 acres. It's 69% contained. The McConnell Creek fire, rather, is burning about 3 miles southeast of Arvada. It has burned 32,926 acres. They've got that 46% contained. While the Calico fire, burning 7 miles east of 8 Mile Mountain, is at 18,319 acres and 65% contained. Dwayne Davis is adamant about appealing his conviction following the Tupac Shakur murder trial. Mark Mayfield has the details. You don't know me, I've been stressing in the spotlight. I
12: want the fame, but the industry's a lot like. A jury in Las Vegas found the 63-year-old former gang member guilty of first-degree murder with the use of a deadly weapon following closing arguments on Monday. The jury took 90 minutes to deliberate the verdict, but it only took seconds for Davis to announce his plans to appeal the ruling. The trial lasted for 10 days and featured testimony from 27 witnesses. Prosecutors argue that Davis obtained a gun and orchestrated the violent shooting of Shakur and Marion Shug Knight after the rapper fought with Davis' nephew, Orlando Anderson, at the MGM Grand on the night of September the 7th, 1996. I'm Mark Mayfield.
11: Blue Diamond Growers is cutting nearly 100 more jobs in Sacramento as it continues closing its 100-year-old almond plant. Dina Kodiak has more details.
13: The company said last year the old plant had become too expensive and inefficient to keep running. Blue Diamond is moving its operation to plants in Turlock and Salida and plans to sell the Sacramento property. Blue Diamond Growers, long headquartered in Sacramento, was founded in 1910 and is owned by California almond growers who produce most of the world's almonds. I'm Dina Kodiak.
11: Kind of the disturbing story of the morning, several community advocates are concerned with how a Chicago funeral home where that they're storing more than 50 decomposing bodies is impacting the neighborhood that it sits in. Perry Williams has the details.
14: Lizette Guillen, who heads Case File Chicago, went to City Hall yesterday with others and submitted a letter requesting that the city conduct an environmental assessment of the area surrounding South Chicago Chapel.
15: What we're doing is asking for those respected agencies to go in and check the groundwater, check the ground, check the soil. Of course, this building is in a residential area, and so we know that kids play.
14: Meanwhile, the city of Chicago is suing the funeral home over its conditions and is asking a judge to fine the owners. I'm Perry Williams.
11: Don't be shocked by this announcement as we turn to sports and talk about the Las Vegas Raiders. This announcement made by head coach Clint Kubiak yesterday.
16: I played really good football. I'm really happy with all three of our quarterbacks. And, you know, Kirk's had a really good offseason, very good camp, and he's earned it.
11: Yes, Kirk Cousins has been named QB1 for the Raiders, who will open their season Sunday, September 13th in Las Vegas against the Miami Dolphins. That's the latest from the KOH News Center. I'm Don Marchand. Time for a look at right now traffic on Reno's Morning News. Here again is Kristen Snow.
3: Well, good morning. Still seeing a few slowdowns out of the North Valleys between Golden and Panther, a bit further up between Parr Boulevard and Audi Boulevard. Got some slowdown in that construction zone, I-80 East between West McCarran and Keystone. 580 South is still congested, very slow going between Glendale and Moana. Up on North McCarran, both directions, some spotty slow and go between El Rancho and Rock Boulevard, and both directions at Nugget Avenue. From the KOH Right Now Traffic Center, I'm Kristen Snow.
4: Good morning, I'm KOH's Lindsay Matherly with your First Alert weather forecast. Today we're expecting mostly sunny skies this morning. May see a few clouds rolling in the afternoon and evening with a high of 75 degrees here in Reno. Now there is a chance for some showers late tonight into early tomorrow morning, possibly some rain starting in the Sierra and the Tahoe Basin and then eventually spilling over into Reno and Sparks. Tomorrow's high 73 degrees with partly cloudy skies, and then Saturday's looking mostly sunny, warming up to 77.
2: And still relatively cool in all of our areas of dominant interest with 57 degrees, Minden, Gardnerville, Garrison City checking in with 58, Cold Springs now with 54, in Klang Village bumping up to 49 degrees, and we've got 57 here at KOH Radio Center. 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

0: 808 Reno's Morning News Plus for Thursday, the 3rd of September, underway. I'm Ross Mitchell, Don Marchand at the Anchor Editor's Desk, Kristen Snow in the Right Now Traffic Center, Wall Street Updates with John Sanchez at 23 and 53 past. And in just a moment, coming up at 8:15, Kim Komando's Digital Life Hack. Well, believe it or not, we've officially entered the Burr months. B-E-R, right? With the delight of sisters-in-law everywhere, people who love pumpkin spice, fall leaves, costume parties, Thanksgiving dinners, Christmas festivities. However, these Burr months, the last four of the year, have 30, 31, 30, and 31 days, which is kind of difficult to keep straight for some people. Occasionally I have issues. How many months? Let's see, this day is, how many days? A post on social media is going viral where somebody says, I'm quoting here, "It's kind of dumb that months are different lengths. 365 should be divided into five equal months of 73 days each. And the months would be called Jebruary, Mapril, Jogust, Soctober, and December." Which seems nice and clean, and then you have a leap year. It gets all messed up. Millions of people saw the post, and it attracted 40,000 likes and comments, and even more if you include the account sharing it. Not surprisingly, some people like the idea and others not so much. Now, here's a rundown of some of the best responses, in our opinion. Somebody said, "How about 13 months, 28 days each? That's 364, and then New Year's Day is a special break day." Somebody else said they preferred the Egyptian method, 12 even months of 30 days, then a 5 or 6 day holiday festival. Someone else posted, "Living through a 73-day Jogust would finish people." Another person, "My birthday is now Jogust 43rd. Another said, "I was born in Soctober. Soctober sounds lit, but wake me up when Soctober ends." It's different. Now, we totally have to redo all the astrology. Maybe this time I'll get to be a Virgo instead of a stupid Taurus. Their words, not mine. A lot of people mentioned that paydays would have to be adjusted if paid monthly. Somebody else said rent due once a month still. Of course, it'd probably be a little bit higher. Somebody else said, "Why even have months at all? Let's just go with days, 1 to 365. Sure would cut down on a certain confusion, like the 06-10-26 type confusion. Somebody else said, "Jebruary sounds like a trendy girl name in Utah. And reading this made me realize that I'm not using my brain to its full potential." And finally, somebody said, "I both hate and love this. This is a terrible idea, and I love it." So there you have it. Should we change the calendar from 12 months to 5 so that they're all the same length? Or can we just continue on the way we have been? Meanwhile, this weekend, of course, Labor Day weekend, and according to a survey done a couple of weeks ago, 4% of Americans didn't think there would be a Labor Day this year. Apparently because the labor market is going through a challenging phase. Survey was conducted just 2 weeks ago. Only 66% of Americans knew when Labor Day would be celebrated. It's this coming Monday. And it is always the first Monday in September. And maybe it's problematic because sometimes the first Monday in September is earlier than other years, right? It's been that way for 132 years. 4% of people didn't think there would be a Labor Day at all. And Americans aren't quite sure what Labor Day means. 18% believed it's meant to commemorate the founding of labor unions. 9% thought it was the official start of autumn. And 6% believe it's meant to celebrate the signing of the U.S. Constitution. Really? While 4% think it honors the end of World War II. So how many Americans would be convinced that it was meant to celebrate moms going into labor, right? The good news is 60% of us got it right. Labor Day is a salute to the contributions and achievements of American workers. And again, it's this Monday. KOH News Time, 8:12.
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2: 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There's a version of Nevada that doesn't show up in the photos. The Sierra Nevada at your back. The valley floor opening wide ahead. The basin that surprises you when you crest a hill you weren't expecting. The kind of quiet that makes you feel like you found something real. That's the Nevada the Tacoma was made for, and the Tundra too. At Campani Carson City Toyota, we know the people who drive these

0: There's a version of Nevada that doesn't show up in the photos. The Sierra Nevada at your back. The valley floor opening wide ahead. The basin that surprises you when you crest a hill you weren't expecting. The kind of quiet that makes you feel like you found something real. That's the Nevada the Tacoma was made for, and the Tundra too. At Campani Carson City Toyota, we know the people who drive these trucks aren't just commuting. They're hauling, exploring, working land that means something, driving roads that don't have names on any map, getting out to places most people don't even know exist, living a version of Nevada that's completely their own. We've been part of this community for over 30 years, and when you're ready to find a truck that fits the life you're actually living in Northern Nevada, not the one on a brochure, we want to be the place you find it. Come see us at Carson City Toyota in Carson City. Let's drive Northern Nevada forward together.
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7: 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There's more where this just came from. 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
6: 819, as we check right now traffic once again on KOH, here's Kristen Snow.

0: Well, good morning. We're still seeing some slowdown at 395 South between Clearacre and Audie Boulevard, 580 South between Glendale and Moana. Spotty slow and go up on North McCarran, both directions between 395 and Pyramid Way, and both directions at Nugget Avenue. Everything else looks great. Drive carefully from the KOH right now Traffic Center. I'm Kristen Snow.
1: I'm KOH's Lindsay Matherly with your First Alert weather forecast. It's going to be mostly sunny through most of the day today with a high of 75 degrees here in Reno. It will be breezy this afternoon, gusts 30 to 35 miles per hour, and then a chance for some showers late tonight into early tomorrow morning. Tomorrow, mostly sunny, becoming partly cloudy with a high of 73 degrees, and then we're going to stay mostly sunny on Saturday with a high of 77 and more showers possible by Sunday.
2: Thank you, Lynn. Now 58 degrees, Carson City. Make that 59, Carson City. We've bumped up to 58 here at KOH Radio Center. 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
2: KOH News Time 820 as our news watch continues. Once again, here's Michael Kastner.
4: USS Abraham Lincoln is now docked in Thailand as it makes its way back to its home port in San Diego after more than 270 consecutive days at sea without a standard port visit.
5: Many families raise concerns about conditions and morale during the record deployment, serving mostly in the Middle East in the war with Iran, which looks to be ramping up again.
4: Alice Barr reports the aircraft carrier left Southern California in November of 2025 on what its crew of 5,000 sailors and Marines thought would be a six-month deployment. The Lincoln was recently relieved in the Middle East by the USS George Washington following reports of deteriorating mental health conditions for some on board. The Los Angeles Unified School District is considering banning artificial intelligence in its classrooms. More from Daniel Martindale.
6: A new school board committee dedicated entirely to generative AI is meeting for the first time. It will discuss whether AI has any place in classrooms. Students age 13 and older can use district-approved AI tools at the teacher's discretion. First, they have to complete a lesson on responsible AI use. The LAUSD says it still needs to determine what age or grade level AI should be introduced to students. The district also wonders how it will know if AI is actually improving teaching and learning, and what families should know about how their kids are using it.
4: New York's Attorney General is issuing a consumer alert about nationwide student loan scams. In New York, Sarah Lee Kessler.
7: New York AG Letitia James says scammers are taking advantage of recent Trump administration changes to federal student loan programs. They include eliminating the Safe Payment Plan and phasing out income-based plans. She says fraudsters are offering to help with loans for a fee. However, federal student loan programs don't cost money. James warns to be suspicious of unsolicited phone calls, emails, and online ads that say you must act quickly. And she says if the offer sounds too good to be true, it likely is.
4: Tim Curry's death certificate shows he died of coronary artery disease. Rocky Horror Picture Show star died on August 25th. I'm Michael Kast.
8: There's a version of Nevada that doesn't show up in the photos. The Sierra Nevada at your back. The valley floor opening wide ahead. 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At Campani Carson City Toyota, we know the people who drive these trucks aren't just commuting. 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Let's drive Northern Nevada forward together.
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8: There's a version of Nevada that doesn't show up in the photos. The Sierra Nevada at your back. 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At Campani Carson City Toyota, we know the people who drive these trucks aren't just commuting. 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We've been part of this community for over 30 years, and when you're ready to find a truck that fits the life you're actually living in Northern Nevada, not the one on a brochure, we want to be the place you find it. 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
8: 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The Sierra Nevada at your back. The valley floor opening wide ahead. 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
0: Right now, traffic on KOH. Here's Kristen Snow.
1: Well, good morning. Still seeing a little light traffic, 395 South at Audi Boulevard. We do have some heavy traffic, though, 580 South between Glendale and Moana Lane. Up on North McCarran, a little spotty slow and go both directions between 395 and Pyramid Way. All other Northern Nevada roads, incident and delay free. From the KOH Right Now Traffic Center, I'm Kristen Snow.
2: I'm KOH's Lindsay Matherly with your First Alert weather forecast. It's going to be a pretty mild day today, although winds are expected to pick up. We're expecting gusts 30 to 35 miles per hour. And as for temperatures, still below average, warming up to 75 degrees here in Reno this afternoon. There is a chance for some light showers, some rain possible late tonight into early tomorrow morning, and then will clear up by Friday afternoon into Saturday with another chance for showers by Sunday. And as for temperatures this weekend, daytime highs are going to remain below average. We're calling for a high of 73 tomorrow, 77 on Saturday, and 76 on Sunday.
0: Thank you, Lynn. Now 59 Carson City, and we're holding a sweltering 58 degrees here at KOH Radio Center. 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
3: I'm Sherry Preston. Day six of deliberations in the Lindsay Clancy trial. ABC's Aaron Katursky has been there covering it. Of the woman who admits she killed her children but says she was suffering from postpartum psychosis at the time.
4: I'll be curious to see, absent any word of a verdict or whether an indication that they're still hung, whether the jury asks for any evidence or any readbacks of testimony or if they need the judge to clarify the law, because they haven't done that at all this week.
3: Gloria Steinem, longtime feminist icon, activist, and political protester, has died at the age of 92. Her foundation says the New York brownstone where she lived and died will become a hub for community organizing and women's rights events. Iran targeting more Gulf allies in overnight attacks, firing drones at Kuwait and Bahrain after Wednesday's U.S. bombardment of Iran. In Minneapolis, still no motive for another mass shooting. Two people were killed. The gunman took his own life. This is ABC News.
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6: KOH News time is 8:31. Here's the latest from the KOH News Center. I'm Don Marchand. A Fernley man is facing multiple charges after deputies say he threatened to shoot himself and others. The Lyon County Sheriff's Office say deputies responded to East Main Street in Fernley late Saturday night after witnesses reported an armed man making threats at a gas station. According to deputies, multiple gunshots were reportedly fired near the business and the gas station. Investigators reviewed surveillance video, which helped identify a suspect and the vehicle. On Tuesday, deputies found the car and the suspect, Christopher Tyson Serrato. Serrato was arrested and was booked into the Lyon County Jail. There were no injuries in this incident. The Reno Sparks Indian Colony has canceled the 2026 Numaga Indian Days powwow, which had been scheduled to start tomorrow and run through Sunday at Hungry Valley. The tribe said it remains under a state of emergency because of the recent Bug, Fred Mountain, and Hawk fires and their impacts on the community and the surrounding region. After what it described as careful consideration, the tribal council determined canceling the gathering was necessary to prioritize the safety of tribal members, residents, employees, participants, and visitors. Double Diamond Elementary School was briefly placed on secure campus status on Wednesday due to a disruptive student. Student movement around the campus was restricted after school police and staff addressed the student's behavior, that according to a message to the parents from school principal Heather Thaxton. The student was removed from the campus safely and no one was injured. Never too early in the morning to start talking about ribs, I think. The Nuggets' annual Best in the West rib cook-off got underway at Victorian Square in Sparks last night. If you're wondering about maybe what booths to stop by this year, here are your top three finishers from a year ago. Third place went to Butch's Smack Your Lips Barbecue. Second place was won by Battle Born Smokers, and Gitter Smoked took home the Best in the West rib cook-off title a year ago. The event will run through Monday with plenty of live entertainment, vendor booths, and mouth-watering beverages. President Trump says he warned oil executives about price gouging as gas prices continue to rise. Scott Carr has more.
7: Speaking to reporters in the Oval Office Wednesday, President Trump said he had warned retailers in a meeting earlier this week, telling them he wants the retail prices at the pump to come down. AAA reports the average price for a gallon of regular gas nationwide is now $4.12. That's nearly a dollar more than it was 1 year ago. Prices have been higher since the start of the U.S.-Iran war, just over 6 months ago. In Washington, I'm Scott Carr.
6: Americans are starting to hit the road to get to their Labor Day holiday weekend destinations. This evening and tomorrow are expected to be the busiest times on the road, that according to analytics company INRIX. Airports will also be extremely busy, with TSA expecting to screen more than 17 million people this week. The Long Island man, or I should say the Long Island man that police say was the ringleader of the Penn State cocaine ring, was granted and posted bail yesterday. Andrew Whitman with more.
9: Augustino Abatello of Westbury had been behind bars since his arrest last month. Bail for the 24-year-old Penn State grad was set at $250,000. Before his surrender, prosecutors say Abatello and another student at fraternity pledges cut and packaged cocaine for sale on campus. Another student, Lars Ziepvat of Mendham, New Jersey, testified at Wednesday's hearing that Abatello did it for money and popularity, eventually calling himself the Godfather. In New Jersey, I'm Andrew Whitman.
6: And in sports, there's plenty of high school football to enjoy in the area tomorrow night. Damani Ranch will visit Wooster, Sparks entertains Fernley, Douglas will host Sutter High out of California, McQueen is at North Valley's, Silver Stage plays at Incline, South Tahoe is at Dayton, while the defending 3A state champion Fallon Greenway will play host to the Truckee Wolverines. That's the latest from the KOH News Center. I'm Don Marchand. Now time for a look at right now traffic on Reno's Morning News. Here again is Kristen Snow.
1: Well, good morning. Seeing a few areas of slowdown up on North McCarran both directions. The heaviest traffic in that westbound lane between El Rancho and Pyramid Way. 580 South still congested between Glendale and Moana Lane. Both directions at the Nugget Avenue overpass, and a little bit heavier traffic northbound South McCarran between Greg Street and Nugget Avenue. Everything else is in the clear. Drive safely from the KOH right now traffic center. I'm Kristen Snow.
2: Good morning. I'm KOH's Lindsay Matherly with your first alert weather forecast. Today we're expecting mostly sunny skies this morning. May see a few clouds rolling in the afternoon and evening with a high of 75 degrees here in Reno. Now there is a chance for some showers late tonight into early tomorrow morning, possibly some rain starting in the Sierra and the Tahoe Basin, then eventually spilling over into Reno and Sparks. Tomorrow's high 73 degrees with partly cloudy skies, and then Saturday's looking mostly sunny, warming up to 77.
0: 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We've got 56 Cold Springs, 60 now Carson City, and we're holding 59 here at KOH Radio Center.

0: KOH News Time, 8:37. Good morning and happy Thursday, the 3rd of September. I'm Ross Mitchell, and we thank you for joining us here on News Talk 780 KOH. Just ahead, you remember the old days when cell phone bills were pages and pages of every call you'd made all month long and a bunch of other stuff and how many minutes you had, and if you didn't use them, they'd go away and blah, blah, blah, blah, blah. And the old family plan. With that in mind, we'll shine the stand-up comedy spotlight on the old cell phone bill family plan, and a comedian who's still on the family plan, even though he's well into adulthood. 8:38, and joining us now on Reno's Morning News with an update on the Lindsay Clancy trial, it is national correspondent Rory O'Neill. Good morning, Rory.
1: Hey there, Ross. Good morning.
0: So where are we? They came back a second time and said we just can't reach a conclusion here. Are they officially deadlocked at this point in time?
1: Not yet. About 2 hours ago, they resumed their negotiations. So they're still at it. Now, they have been told by the judge they got this discharge that essentially means if you come back and tell me one more time that you guys are not able to reach a verdict, then we're going to declare a mistrial. So this is sort of the last gasp. And we're just now playing the waiting game to see if this panel of 12 can finally agree as to whether or not Lindsay Clancy should be found guilty of murder, second-degree murder, manslaughter, or found not guilty in connection with the deaths of her three children.
0: All right. Now, if they cannot reach a conclusion on this, is there a big appetite for prosecutors to retry the whole trial?
1: Something will happen again, right? The prosecution doesn't seem willing to walk away here, but whether or not they try to plead this down to a lesser charge, maybe, you know, something that keeps her committed to an institution rather than a prison, I think there's still something in the mix. But I don't think the prosecution is to the point where they want to walk away right now. No. Still just, see what the jury says here. Actually talk to some of the jurors, see why they didn't go for a conviction, and then see if there's some other evidence that might help them during a second trial. Because as we heard from the judge yesterday, there's no reason to believe that if we do this trial all over again, the results will be any different.
0: Exactly. And there is no timeline for this. They can go as long as they have to or keep going and going, right? The jury.
1: Yep, they're in charge. Yeah, they're in charge. Now, they're not sequestered either, so they get to go home every night. But let's remember, you're near Cape Cod, it's Labor Day weekend, wrapping up the summer. I'm sure they're eager to get this brought to a conclusion as well.
0: All right, kind of like the people who work on Capitol Hill, correct? So,
1: well,
0: we won't go there right now. Shifting gears, a lot of people think there's government corruption throughout every level of government. Some people don't, but so the question is government corruption real, or is it just a rumor?
1: A perception problem, maybe.
0: Yeah.
1: Well, look, the folks over at Gallup just asked the question. Here's their question. Quote, is corruption widespread throughout the government in this country or not? Unquote. So that was the question. And they've been asking that question for 20 years. 20 years ago, in 2006, the answer by 59% of Americans was yes. 59% said there's widespread corruption in this country in 2006. Cut to 2026 when 89% now believe that there is widespread corruption. So that's a 20-point jump in the past 20 years, and we're seeing it more among Democrats who feel that way. Not really a surprise there. A slight decline in Republicans over the past 2 years. They were at 87% believing in widespread corruption. Now that's down to 83%. So take a look at the swing voters, those independents. In 2024, 78% of independents said, yes, there's widespread corruption. Today, it's 90%.
0: All right. Other than the political demographics, did it take into account socioeconomic demographics at all?
1: When asking the question, not that they've published those results,
0: right.
1: Men versus women, young versus old.
0: Right.
1: No, but they did ask a different question as well about it's not just government corruption. What about private business, private enterprise? So is corruption widespread there? And it's interesting in that both government corruption and corporate corruption each saw a 10-point jump over the past year, but the government corruption is much more than corporate. So I said government corruption is widespread, said 89% of Americans. Corporate corruption, 71% of Americans think it's widespread.
0: Okay, so some people think it's a full-time business, I guess. All right, Rory?
1: Pretty much.
0: Thanks for that update. Have a great rest of the day, and we'll talk to you again tomorrow, sir. Take care.
1: Talk to you then, Ross.
0: Thanks. All right. Rory O'Neill for us in Orlando, Florida this morning. KOH News Time, 8:42.
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0: KOH News Time, 8:46. And at what age should someone start paying for his or her own cell phone? You pay for your own cell phone bill? With that in mind, we shine the stand-up comedy spotlight on Jared Freed, who apparently is still on the family plan.
13: I'm 39. I'm still on the family plan. I don't even know what a cell phone bill looks like. I have to fake conversations. I don't know any of the words. My friend was like, I'm low on data. I'm like, maybe I got some in my pocket for you. To be honest, I'm never getting off of the family plan. Never. My parents can pay until the day they die. It'll be sad when my parents pass.
14: They'll be like, they're dead. I'll be like, oh no. And then I'll be like, oh no! How will I handle the financial responsibility?
0: Yes, indeed. And meanwhile, at what point do you know when a career is over? Here's comedian Dave Chappelle.
15: It's been 10 years since the last time I played Los Angeles, if you can imagine. I know, I've been gone for a very long time. Yeah, it was a tough time. And I wanted to give up sometimes. I almost did give up, but then right before I gave up, I decided not to. But I made the call. They answered the phone, hello? Dancing with the Stars. I said, not yet. Not yet. Oh, if you see me on that, it's over, trust me. My spirit is broken. If you see me waiting for them judges, getting critiqued on my cha-cha, it's over.
0: Can't wait, choose time, 8:48.
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0: Right now, traffic on KOH. Here's Kristen Snow.
3: Well, good morning. Area roads looking pretty good. We got a little light traffic, 580 South between Plum and Moana, and some spotty slow and go up on North McCarran still between El Rancho and Pyramid Way, most of that in the westbound lane. Everything else looking fantastic. Drive safely. From the KOH Right Now Traffic Center, I'm Kristen Snow.
17: I'm KOH's Lindsay Matherly with your First Alert weather forecast. It's going to be mostly sunny through most of the day today with a high of 75 degrees here in Reno. It will be breezy this afternoon, gusts 30 to 35 miles per hour, and then a chance for some showers late tonight into early tomorrow morning. Tomorrow, mostly sunny, becoming partly cloudy with a high of 73 degrees, and then we're going to stay mostly sunny on Saturday with a high of 77 and more showers possible by Sunday.
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0: 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Here's Chris Caraggio.
18: The jury is deliberating for a sixth day in the Lindsay Clancy murder trial in Massachusetts. Yesterday, the jury told the judge they were still deadlocked. Clancy admits to strangling her three young children in 2023, but pleaded not guilty to three counts of first-degree murder by reason of insanity. Gloria Steinem has died at the age of 92. Steinem, who was considered the leader of the feminist movement in the U.S., particularly in the late 1960s and early 70s, reflected on being awarded the Presidential Medal of Freedom back in 2013.
19: Well, actually, when I got the call from the White House, I said, are you sure? What makes this medal mean so much is that it's for waging peace, you might say.
18: A post on her official Instagram page this morning said that Steinem passed away peacefully at her home in New York City, surrounded by some of the many who loved her. No cause of death was given. Her representatives are now asking that her fans light a candle in her honor and for donations to be made to Steinem's charity, Gloria's Foundation. This Labor Day weekend, gasoline could be at its highest price for the holiday on record. NBC's Tom Costello reports.
20: Compared to last year, an estimated round-trip drive from L.A. to Vegas up 25%. Columbus to Chicago, nearly 20% higher. Savannah to Orlando, nearly 32% increase. And that's without factoring in the cost of food and a place to stay.
18: Heading into the holiday weekend, AAA reports that gas prices are indeed continuing to rise. The average nationwide price for a gallon of regular is now at $4.14. That compares with $3.19 a gallon this time last year. For those driving, the biggest travel rush will be this evening and during the day tomorrow. Millions across the Midwest, Ohio Valley, and Mid-Atlantic are in the bullseye of today's storm threat. A level 2 out of 5 risk of severe thunderstorms is covering major cities across the region, including Milwaukee, Chicago, Detroit, Baltimore, and Washington, D.C. I'm Chris Caraggio.
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0: KOH News Time, 8:53, as we check in with John Sanchez for a final look at the market for this hour anyway, and then John returns at 1 o'clock with a closing market summary. How are we wrapping things up, sir?
24: Near the highs of the session here, Ross, just off by a couple points, up 663 on the Dow, a 1.25% gain. NASDAQ rising 368, a 1.4%, and the S&P higher by 1.07% or 82 points. I want to go into just a little bit more detail from what you and I were chatting about, Ross, on last report. So Federal Reserve Governor Christopher Waller, again, very influential Fed governor, early this morning, and we were in the pre-market session, he said, quote, he'd be inclined to support holding rates steady, barring any surprises in upcoming inflationary data. Those were his words. So yesterday we, on the 10 years you and I have been talking about, Ross, been at historically high levels. So yesterday we hit the highest level since November of 2023 on that 10 year. So as soon as Waller made those comments, we saw yields reverse. Right now the 10 years down 5 basis points at a yield of 4.74. I just checked the CME Fed Watch tool. This is the mathematical calculation of the probability of the Fed raising rates, cutting rates, so on and so forth. And yesterday, there was a 63.2% probability that the Fed would raise rates at the September meeting. That 63.2% now has dropped to 50.4% after Waller's comments. The other thing that's interesting, I didn't get a chance to mention to you, the Japanese yen, which I know is a real complicated mess going on with that. It's dramatically settled down. It actually started rising today, and that also is helping out our bond yield. So a lot of positive, and that's why, again, we're just continuing to move higher. Only negative of the day is oil prices. We did back down from my last report with you where we're up a little over a dollar, if memory serves me correctly. Right now we're up 48 cents on oil, 0.5% gain to $91.49 a barrel. But gold really taking off on that yen movement. It is up $128.80, 2.92% at $4,543.40 an ounce. Dow's up 648, NASDAQ gaining 369, and the S&P higher by 82. As you sit back at 1 and at 3, have a great day, Ross. From the office of Sanchez Gaunt Capital Management, I'm John Sanchez, Newstalk 780 KOH.
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0: 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Here is Kristen Snow.
3: Morning, pretty status quo out on Northern Nevada Road. Still seeing a little light traffic, 580 South between Plum and Moana, up on North McCarran both directions between 395 and Pyramid Way. And in South McCarran in Sparks, we've got some slowdown between Greg Street and Nugget Avenue. All other Northern Nevada roads are in the clear. Have a wonderful day from the KOH Right Now Traffic Center. I'm Kristen Snow.
0: And you too.
17: I'm KOH's Lindsay Matherly with your First Alert weather forecast. It's going to be a pretty mild day today, although winds are expected to pick up. We're expecting gusts 30 to 35 miles per hour. And as for temperatures, still below average, warming up to 75 degrees here in Reno this afternoon. There is a chance for some light showers, some rain possible late tonight into early tomorrow morning, and then we'll clear up by Friday afternoon into Saturday with another chance for showers by Sunday. And as for temperatures this weekend, daytime highs are going to remain below average. We're calling for a high of 73 tomorrow, 77 on Saturday, and 76 on Sunday.
0: And right now, 61 Carson City. We've got 60 here at KOH Radio Center. KOH News Time, 8:58, and that's time to clear the deck and make way for the Vince Show. As we ask the proverbial question, did you know the average American uses 141 rolls of toilet paper every year, making us number one for number twos, I guess, globally. The Germans are second, using an average of 134 rolls a year. Did you know there's a difference between a coffin and a casket? A coffin is a hexagon with six sides, and a casket is a rectangular box with four. And here's something interesting. Caterpillars have about 4,000 muscles in their bodies. We, on the other hand, have about 650. And if you ride on a float in the Mardi Gras parade in New Orleans, you are legally required to wear a mask. A carnival mask, of course, not a COVID mask. And the single One Week by Bare Naked Ladies was the number one song in the Billboard charts in 1998 for exactly 1 week. And it was the only Bare Naked Ladies song that ever hit number one. Armed with that pertinent information, go well, and we'll see you back here tomorrow morning at 5 for Reno's Morning News Plus Friday.
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11: From ABC News, I'm Chuck Sievertson. Another day of jury deliberations in the Lindsey Clancy murder trial. ABC News Chief Investigative Correspondent Aaron Katursky at the courthouse in Plymouth, Massachusetts.
12: A deadlocked jury will deliberate for a sixth day whether Lindsey Clancy can be held criminally responsible for killing her three children, or whether postpartum psychosis made her lose her grip on reality. The judge instructing jurors to keep going.
13: It's your duty to decide the case if you can do it conscientiously.
12: The nine women and three men have weighed the evidence for about 30 hours and have been stuck for 2 days. If the impasse is unbreakable, the case would head toward a mistrial.
11: Iran launching a new attack in Kuwait while a top administration official makes a false claim. ABC News Chief White House Correspondent Mary Bruce.
14: Commerce Secretary Howard Lutnick says the U.S. is ramping up economic pressure on the regime. But Lutnick also making headlines for saying this.
15: There haven't been American deaths. It's really just an economic choke out. Which the administration is now executing more broadly, and I think it'll be very effective.
14: 18 U.S. service members have been killed.
11: Journalist, activist, feminist icon Gloria Steinem has died. She worked for decades to advance women's rights, and for her work, President Barack Obama awarded her the Presidential Medal of Freedom in 2013.
31: Because of her work across America and around the world, more women are afforded the respect and opportunities that they deserve.
11: Gloria Steinem was 92. Mass shooting. Investigators are on the scene of the downtown Minneapolis shooting that left three people dead, including the shooter, and several others injured yesterday. Attorneys for the private equity billionaire Leon Black filed a lawsuit today in federal court against the House Oversight Committee and Chairman James Comer in the Jeffrey Epstein investigation, Black refusing to testify. Nepal flood deaths are over 1,200 now, more than 4,200 missing. 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
11: People living in several North Texas communities will spend the long holiday weekend assessing the damage from a wildfire that's been blazing for over a week.
18: In the 10 days since the so-called Ross wildfire started, more than 90,000 acres has burned. No one has been reported injured, but
19: from an agriculture standpoint, especially a livestock standpoint, it is devastating.
18: At least 100 head of cattle have died in the fire, and Curtis Preston of Texas A&M says
19: on the livestock that made it, we see a lot of respiratory issues.
18: The full effect of the Ross fire isn't likely to be known until months after the flames are out. Jim Ryan, ABC News in Dallas-Fort Worth.
11: A potential breakthrough in the battle against lung cancer, ABC's Hannah Bata.
20: Researchers say a new drug called RazinQ that helps fight pancreatic cancer is also showing promise in patients with the most common form of lung cancer. It targets a certain mutation, and more than 30% of the patients in a small clinical trial saw their tumor shrink. Researchers say they need further testing in a larger trial to prove the benefits.
11: Lung cancer is the leading cause of cancer death worldwide, and it is the third most common cancer in the U.S. MapQuest is now the number one free app in Apple's App Store after refusing to change the name of Lake Ontario to Lake America amid President Trump's trade war with Canada. Apple Maps and Google Maps both made the switch to comply with Trump's executive order. Chuck Sievertson, ABC News.
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2: All right, 844-484-3872, 844-4 the USA. That is the way to join us today from coast to coast, from sea to shining sea. We'll get you in here. Jim, did you know that all of this concern that we've had about election fraud and election shenanigans is a lie? It's just a gigantic conspiracy theory. We've been engaged in nothing more than just you know, we've been suckers. Let me just give you the best faith interpretation of this. We've been suckers, and there's really, everything's fine. The election's fine. There's nothing to be concerned about. Non-citizens are not registered to vote. No non-citizens have been voting in our elections. Democrats, and when they win fair and square. And there's really nothing for us to be concerned about. Thanks, ladies and gentlemen. Good to talk to you today. I'll be back with you, maybe never. Goodbye. No, of course, that's so stupid. Of course there's problems in our elections. But I'm looking this morning. I've got a New York Times report sitting in front of me. A New York Times report sitting in front of me that tells me that concerns about our elections are fake. There's nothing to it. That everything you've been talking about is elusive. These are elusive voter fraud allegations. Trump administration begins blitz to find elusive voter fraud ahead of the midterms. The New York Times warns its radical sheep in its base, in its readership. It's elusive. Hundreds of federal agents from the Department of Homeland Security have been assigned to an intensive weeks-long hunt for non-citizens among the nation's registered voters, despite an absence of evidence of widespread fraud, according to documents and training videos reviewed by the New York Times. I love this story. I love everything about this story. The Trump administration is doing its job. They're investigating the fraud that is definitely overwhelmingly inside of our election system. They're trying to catch fraudsters as we go into the midterms. They produce training videos to assist these great men and women of law enforcement who are undertaking this task. And the New York Times says that that is evidence of a crazy conspiracy theory run amok. Agents are scouring voter rolls, the time continues, managed by the states, and are using personally identifiable information about individual voters, such as their dates of birth and partial social security numbers, to look them up on those rolls according to the documents. Mm-hmm. In some cases, investigators are effectively posing as individual voters by plugging their names and personal information into public-facing websites run by the top election official in each state. Some of these sites declare that they are meant for individual use, potentially raising privacy concerns. It's a privacy concern. Now, I don't understand why this would be a privacy concern. The federal government, which has the Social Security Administration at its disposal, has your Social Security number, kind of by design. That's the federal government's thing. And they would know your name and your date of birth. So if they're double-checking to make sure that your vote is protected, in what way is my privacy violated by that? Help me understand. The private, is someone trying to steal my identity? Is that what's happening? Is the federal government, is Donald Trump trying to steal my identity, Jim? Am I missing something here?
6: No.
2: Is he taking out a loan under my name or something? Is he trying to get money? Is my privacy upended here? I don't understand that. Of course, my privacy is not upended by this behavior. And my vote is protected by this activity. The only people who would be in any sort of trouble based on this would be the non-citizens and the fraudsters who are inside of our election system and the government officials who allowed that to happen. Those are the only people who would be in any sort of peril here, and they should be in peril. They should be in trouble for defrauding our elections. So again, New York Times, tell me at what point does this become a scandal for me? Because this sounds wonderful. What you're describing to me sounds phenomenal. The extraordinary operation reveals the extent to which the Trump administration is searching for evidence of fraud ahead of the November elections. They're searching for it, Jim. The government is privately calling the effort the Unlawful Voter Initiative and is pulling agents from their normal duties, which include investigating such serious crimes as human trafficking and terrorism. Oh, no. Oh, no. You're saying we're not going after human traffickers now? We're not going after terrorists? Of course, we are going after human traffickers, actually. we are going after terrorists. The Trump administration, with each passing week, announces further arrests of human traffickers and terrorists, in many cases, deportations as well. I've been very pleased with the number of human traffickers and terrorists who are being arrested. So the New York Times is putting to you that there's an opportunity cost here. By being on this snipe hunt, looking for voter fraud that doesn't exist, suddenly terrorists are able to run roughshod over the country, and these human traffickers are getting away with all this slavery and sex trafficking and human trafficking. Now, that's a recent concern for the New York Times. It just emerged, because if it existed during the Biden era, I don't remember it. Remember all the human trafficking that was going on during the Biden era? You remember when you had people like Javier Becerra trafficking millions of people into the United States of America, aiding and abetting human trafficking? We had children in slavery in the United States being forced to perform hard labor in order to pay off cartel debts right here in the United States of America. Chattel slavery going on under the Biden administration.
8: Missing.
2: How many hundreds of thousands missing? How many?
8: 300, I believe.
2: Yeah, it was crazy. It's crazy numbers. That guy's running for governor, by the way, in California now, you know, given his wonderful track record. So the New York Times very concerned all of a sudden about human trafficking, despite the fact that President Trump has done more to confront that scourge than any president this century. Human trafficking, terrorism. They keep the Trump administration keeps arresting people who are plotting terror attacks in the United States. And now, of course, it's like, oh, they're not focused on terrorism. Opportunity cost is a real thing, by the way. If you've got FBI agents, you'll have a limited number, right? And you can assign them to do a variety of jobs, but they can only do so much with their manpower. Clearly, we remember this because during the Biden era, this became a big problem, didn't it? When you had a ton of FBI agents

0: Yeah.
1: So the Postal Service, by the way, God bless the men and women of the Postal Service who are actually working to protect and deliver the nation's mail. Don't let the Democrats get you down. Don't let the Democrats are attacking the men and women of the Postal Service. Nothing but a bunch of election riggers. No, they're just going to do their job. And the president said no handling ballots that are from fraudsters. I think that's a pretty clear dictate, and I'm glad he's doing that. Hey, on a couple of other elements for you this week, on birthright citizenship, this continues to be a lot of drama. I'll get into this in a moment, but we got a Biden judge who keeps trying to throw barriers up to the president of the United States from fixing this abomination. For so many years now, the left has been getting away with just handing out American citizenship like candy. And the way they do this is they incentivize just illegally immigrating to the United States or flying in here from communist China, having your child on American soil, and then saying, presto changeo, you have an American citizen. It's not supposed to work that way. You ask anybody on the street, ask any American citizen, is that a sensible way to build a country? And if they have two eyes, two ears, and two brain cells to rub together, they'll tell you, no, that's idiocy. That's how you destroy a country. Well, President Trump is aware of that as well. He's been trying to fix it. And these Biden judges, in fact, the same Biden judge, keeps diving in front of his efforts to fix all of this. We'll get into that and why she may actually be running afoul of the United States Supreme Court right now, according to some legal experts. But I tell you, the Trump administration is ready for this fight. We just heard from Todd Blanche, the Attorney General of the United States. He said, we're all in. We're taking this the distance, baby. We kind of knew this was going to happen, and we welcome it because we want to take this back to the United States Supreme Court and settle this once and for all. I've got the details on that coming up. Also, we await J.D. Vance's press briefing today. Caroline Leavitt has concluded her run as White House press secretary, and now it's the first time we're going to have a full-blown press briefing in a while. The vice president of the United States, one of the best in the whole administration to do it, he'll step up to the microphone shortly. We will keep our eyes and ears on that, and we've got so much more to discuss coming up on The Vince Show.
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0: From ABC News, I'm Chuck Sievertson. A deadlocked jury is deliberating another day in the Lindsey Clancy murder trial. She's accused of intentionally killing her three children. The defense blames postpartum psychosis. ABC News Chief Investigative Correspondent Aaron Katursky at the courthouse in Plymouth, Massachusetts.
13: There have been no notes from this jury save for the one last week asking to see the knife that Lindsey Clancy used to stab herself and the prescription pill bottles that she was given.
0: Sailors and Marines in the USS Lincoln stepping on dry land for the first time in more than 9 months in Thailand amid reports of plummeting morale on board. President Trump saying the deployment wasn't long enough. The Lincoln's commanding officer, Captain Dan Keeler, was asked.
14: What made of some of the comments from, like, the president saying that the deployment wasn't nearly long enough?
15: So the president speaks for himself. That's what I think about that.
0: Troops deployed to the Mideast are having deployments extended. This includes the 82nd Airborne, based out of Fort Bragg, North Carolina, extended to March. One of the Penn State University students accused of running a multi-million-dollar drug ring is out on bail. Agostino Abitiello. ABC's Perry Russum.
16: During Abitiello's bail hearing on Wednesday, several of the co-defendants testifying against him. Robinson telling the court that cocaine was a large part of the culture at the frat when he was a pledge. Another co-defendant, Lard Ziepvat, claiming the drugs were placed in a frat room where everyone could see it, alleging Abitiello would refer to himself as the godfather when dealing the drugs.
0: An immigration officer suspended for shooting a Venezuelan man in Minnesota in January and later lying about it has been charged by the Justice Department today for making false statements to investigators, say sources familiar to ABC News. Nepal flood deaths over 1,200, more than 4,200 missing. Some survivors sheltering in relief camps, trading food for medicine. 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
0: Activist, journalist, and feminist icon Gloria Steinem has died. She co-founded two magazines, Ms. and New York, at the Women's March in Washington in 2017. On President Trump's first day of his first term.
18: I was just talking with people from our many sister marches, including the one in Berlin, and they asked me to send a special message. We in Berlin know that walls don't work.
0: Steinem was 92. Investigators are at the scene of the downtown Minneapolis shooting that left three people dead, including the shooter, and several others injured yesterday. Attorneys for the private equity billionaire Leon Black filed a lawsuit today in federal court against the House Oversight Committee and Chairman James Comer in the Jeffrey Epstein investigation. Black refusing to testify, Comer considering a vote to hold him in contempt of Congress. For many, it'll be a hot, very hot Labor Day weekends, as ABC News forecaster Kenton Gawicki.
19: Extreme heat warning in Chicago. A lot of that's because your overnight temperatures have been in the 70s for days. High temperatures, those feel like temperatures in the 100s for days. And we're still at 105 in St. Louis today, 106 in Paducah. Extreme heat warnings there as well. 107 there in Memphis, 106 in Norfolk today. In Greenville, you're at 109. We're looking at a lot of this heat continuing as we head through the holiday weekend. Again, the Northeast, you guys are going to be feeling much better. Only 75 there on Sunday.
0: Labor Day forecast. Chuck Sievertson, ABC News.
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0: Because remember, the president doesn't truth it out unless it's done. So he thought it was done. 2 hours later, maybe 3 hours later, they were going to sign the paperwork and probably take a group photo. And then Carney, somebody got in Carney's ear and said, you know, if you fight with Trump, any elections we have coming up, you can go against Trump. And those who are going and voting, those who just don't feel good about him trying to say, you don't have any sovereignty in Canada or you're the 51st state or whatever, they will vote against that idea, even if they really agree with the conservative policies of it all. I hope that makes sense. When we come back, I've got a couple of sound bites from President Trump where he talks about the trade issues with Canada. And I want to hear from you. Should we treat Canada like an equal? I don't think so. Not economically. Canada's not an equal. I mean, people are equal one-to-one, but economically speaking, population-wise, we're not, and we protect them. We are the ones that should benefit from the deal much more than they do, and so far they've been making sure they benefit more than we do. Your thoughts on this? 800-941-SEAN, 1-800-941-7326. Joe Pags in for Sean Hannity. Stay here.
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15: One 800-941-SEAN, 800-941-7326. Joe Pags in for Sean Hannity today. Bottom of the hour, Evita Campos, not Campos, that's her mom. Evita Duffy Alfonso. Her mom is, of course, Rachel Campos Duffy. Her dad is Sean Duffy, the Secretary of Transportation. Great conversation with this young mother who's building a family. Her husband's actually running for U.S. Representative in Wisconsin. So go and check him out. I think it's Michael Alfonso. But just a great young conservative. And I wanted to hear about this tour, the Great American Tour that she and her family are taking around the country, and also get a young person's perspective. She was the person that made a really big noise at the University of Chicago by saying, I'm going to be conservative. I'm not going to have people tell me which way to go. So make sure you stick around for that. A fun interview at the bottom of the hour. Right now, talking about Canada and how it's been treating us very unfairly for a long time. Don't take my word for it. Listen to the president.
16: Canada's been ripping off the United States for many, many years, for decades, many decades. We lost anywhere from $60 to $100 billion with Canada. We traditionally lose that for the last 15 years. It's a very unfair deal. They charge tremendous tariffs to our farmers. They take advantage of our farmers. They take advantage of our tourists. They take advantage of airlines. Something that nobody brought up. I'll bring it up right now. They think it's so sensitive, but I don't find it sensitive. Canada has all of its major banks here, and we're their biggest source of income, far bigger than they are in Canada. They basically don't allow banks of America to be in Canada. That's sort of emblematic of the way they treat us. Think of it. So they have their banks here. Bank of Canada, all of them, big banks, big, beautiful banks. I think they have 6 or 7 major banks here. We don't have our banks there. You know why? They don't allow it.
15: Big, beautiful banks. Oh, Canada. Why not treat us right? Why not treat us right? She is not going to protect you if somebody were to come and invade. He's not going to say, let me send some troops from China. It's a long way away. We're right here. You are protected. You are safe because of the United States. You might as well be fair about it. And the president continues, one would assume that trade would be really, really rough with other countries, not with Canada.
16: People are surprised when I say it. Like, I have China coming here. A lot of people say, who's the toughest one to deal with? Is it China, sir? Is it China? Is it Vietnam? I said, no, actually, it's Canada. Canada has felt emboldened. They had presidents that didn't know what was happening. Not only the last one, all of them. I mean, they just were taken into. Our country's been taken advantage of by Canada. They took 20% of our car industry out. I don't blame them for that. But if we would have had a president that knew what was happening, nobody would have left. Now they're all coming back. All they would have had to do is charge tariffs, and they would have put tariffs on. If you build a car in Canada, you have to pay a 25% tariff.
15: I mean, that's such a salient point that I want to make sure before we hit the break that I fill you in on. People complain about tariffs as if they're somehow bad. They're not. If you don't want tariffs on the stuff, make the stuff here. I'll never forget. I'm a Chevy guy. I love Chevys, Corvettes, Camaros. I've always been a GMC Chevy guy. Just a General Motors guy, not a Ford guy. If you're a Ford guy or gal, whatever, Mustangs are cool cars, I wouldn't have one. Having said that, I was always surprised they were making the Camaro in Canada. I'm like, what? It's a great American sports car. What are you talking about? They were making the Targa engines, the small block Chevys, in Mexico. I'm like, what? Why are you doing that? So when you add a tariff to something coming in from Mexico or add a tariff to something coming in from Canada, it now tells General Motors, Ford, Chrysler, whomever, if you make it here, you're not going to have to worry about that added percentage of a fee or a tax or a tariff. If you make it here, you employ American workers, and we're not going to charge you that extra something something. But why would we employ a bunch of Canadians or employ a bunch of Mexicans and then say, well, we're not really worried about it that much here on this side of the border? This is a very, very smart move. Carney is not going to win. The president's going to win. He's a great negotiator. But wouldn't you like to have all the manufacturing back here? And there's a real big push right now from this administration to make that happen. When we come back, going to be Avita Duffy. You're going to like this conversation a lot. She's a young conservative mom, and she also is the daughter of two people you like. Keep it here.
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33: 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Sean Hannity is on right now.
15: Joe Pags in for Sean Hannity. I really love the family. I love the Duffy family. I've had Rachel Campos Duffy on several times. We're friends. I've had Sean Duffy on, the Secretary of Transportation, several times. We're friends. I love these guys, but I don't know all of their children. They've got like 9 kids or something. So here is one of them. It's Evita Duffy. Evita, how are you? Nice to meet you.
34: Hey, good. Thanks for having me on.
15: By the way, does it ever get old?
34: Being the daughter of Sean and Rachel?
15: No, not at all. Your name is Evita. So clearly everybody comes up and says, don't cry for me, Argentina. They always do that, right?
34: So, you know what? Some do, but actually, you know, a lot of people don't even know what it is. They haven't
15: seen stop it.
34: It's true. It's a specific type of person that has seen it, and not many have.
15: Clearly you're named for that, for either the movie. I'm guessing that I want you to be like Evita Perón. I mean, she wasn't a very great person, but were you named for the movie, for the play, for all of that?
34: You know what? I was named Evita because my mom loves Madonna, and Madonna played Evita in the movie.
15: Let me tell you something. Madonna was not a great singer in the 80s. When she did Evita, this woman became a great singer. She did such a great job in that movie. I don't blame your mom for doing that. My wife loves that movie as well and loved Madonna in that movie. So that's got to be – have you ever met Madonna?
34: No, I've never met Madonna. And you know what? I think my mom has soured on her a little bit over the years. You know, she's a lot cooler back in the 80s than she is today.
15: No, I don't blame your mom for souring on Madonna. She has got a little nuts about blowing up the White House and so on. All right, so your dad's a transportation secretary. You, of course, an accomplished podcaster who's now being you're a stay-at-home mom, which is awesome. Did you want to plug your husband and the race that he's in?
34: Yeah, so my husband, Michael Alfonso, he's running for Congress in Wisconsin's 7th Congressional District. It's where we're from. It's where my husband and I met in 8th grade. And if he wins in November, he won his primary. If he wins in November against the Democrats, he will be the youngest member of Congress and the first member of Congress born this century. He's a 2000s baby.
15: Man, I am old. There's a guy born in 2000 or later, and he's going to run for Congress and hopefully win. I am getting very old. Well, good. Now, is he Italian? Is it Alfonso? Is that what it is?
34: He's actually Cuban, and that's part of why Michael is really inspired to, has been really inspired to run. You know, he is the grandchild of Cuban refugees, and he is deeply concerned about America, this homeland of ours of prosperity and freedom, turning into exactly what his grandparents fled.
15: How does a Cuban guy end up in Wisconsin? What is that?
34: It's so funny. So Michael's grandfather, he actually hated the heat. And the first thing he did when he came to the land of prosperity, he came to the Midwest, he actually first moved to Chicago, is he bought an air conditioner. And Michael is like that too. Michael is a Wisconsin boy through and through because he hates the heat.
15: Well, I got to tell you, I grew up in South Florida. I'm from New York originally, but I grew up in South Florida. And we, of course, had little Havana. We had plenty of Cubans. I worked with Cubans. I mean, just wonderful people who finally realized in the last couple of elections, they're very conservative people. And I think for a long time, they were indoctrinated with this garbage that you probably faced in college. We'll talk about it in a second. But they were indoctrinated with this garbage that, well, you're Hispanic or you're Latino, so you therefore must be somebody who votes blue or somebody who votes Democrat. Did his grandfather find that? And as Michael was growing up, did you find with your mother being Hispanic that you were told you must be, because you're a Latina, you must be a left-leaning person, you must be a blue person?
34: Yeah, well, I think that's the experience of the vast majority of Hispanics. Democrats feel like they own you, right? They think that they are entitled to your vote and your support. But, you know, Hispanics are very traditional at our core, I think. You know, most of us, we're family oriented. A lot of times we fled countries where collectivism has literally destroyed the homeland. And right. So we're actually much more in line with conservatism and the Republican Party than we are the radical left in many ways.
15: Well, I mean, clearly, and again, they woke up, and I think probably the Republican Party wasted too much time and didn't go and talk to Black Americans, didn't go and talk to Hispanic Americans. They just assumed that they were going to be blue voters. But I mean, again, you can go through those communities. They're very much like me. I grew up Italian and Catholic. Of course, we're conservative. Of course, we're anti-abortion. Of course, we're for the family unit. Of course, you know, we believe in Jesus as our savior. So was there something when you went to college, and I'm stunned that you're in your mid-20s now. You look like you're about 19. When you went to college, was it just a bombardment constantly that you have to be for things like socialism, the DSA, the right is bad, conservatives are bad, Republicans are evil somehow? What was it when you got there? Did you take a pounding about all that stuff?
34: Yes, I did, actually. I very publicly and famously I did. So when I first got into campus, my dad at the time was member of Congress, but it was in Chicago and I was from Wisconsin. So people didn't necessarily know who I was, or my parents. I kind of kept a low political profile.
15: Smart.
34: But I joined the Institute of Politics at UChicago, which was at the time run by David Axelrod, Obama's former chief advisor. And David Axelrod had this little project at the Institute of Politics where he had all these students pose with a whiteboard. And it said, "I vote because," and you would write in on the whiteboard why you wanted to vote. And they would post these images of the students on their social media, sort of to say, here's all these reasons that the UChicago students want to vote. Some of them said, "I vote because children shouldn't be put in cages." This was at the time when the Democrats were really freaked out about Trump and lying and saying he was abusing children. Some said, "I believe healthcare is a human right." You know, I wrote, "I vote because the coronavirus won't destroy America, but socialism will." And this was like 2020. We hadn't even gone into lockdown yet. So the post went viral. My classmates freaked out. They said I didn't deserve to be on campus. They said that, you know, they would personally stop me from voting. They compared me to animals. They said I was ugly. They attacked my family. Wow. They attacked me for everything until I eventually got a death threat from one of my classmates. The Chicago police had to get involved. And David Axelrod himself, again, Obama's former chief advisor, had to come out with a statement and say, "Please stop harassing this girl. It's having a chilling effect on free speech at our school."
15: Wow.
34: So that's how bad it got.
15: Well, Evita, tell my audience again, what did your board say?
34: The coronavirus won't destroy America, but socialism will.
15: Wait, and that you were attacked and got death threats over that?
34: Viciously, yes.
15: It's not like you said Democrats should die or Obama's a piece of garbage. Nope. You simply said what most of us believe. I mean, let's be honest. Most Americans just get in line with what you said. Maybe not at UChicago, obviously. Why do you decide to go to UChicago? You know it's a liberal school. You know that it's run by David Axelrod. He's got a big voice there. Why go there? Did you want to prove a point? Did you think, well, they really do offer something that I want in my education? Why is that the choice?
34: I was honored to get into UChicago. You know, for a Midwesterner, UChicago is called the Harvard of the Midwest. It has an amazing name brand. It's a very good, supposed to be a very, very good school. And it also has this thing called the Chicago Principles, which, you know, dozens of schools across the country and Canada have adopted themselves. It essentially says this school is not about safe spaces. We believe in free expression and in public discourse. And we want our school to be committed to free inquiry, really. And that's why I chose it. I said, well, here's an elite institution, but it actually is committed to free expression, unlike Harvard or Yale or Dartmouth or some of these other, you know, name brand schools. And when I got there, the administration was allegedly committed to this, but the student body was actually deeply hostile to intellectual diversity. And that became the real problem for me. But I would never take back going there. I would say this all the time because I came as a strong conservative student. Others maybe would fall by the wayside. But I felt that I became a stronger, better conservative, having my ideas constantly challenged. And I did a lot of good for the school. I started a conservative newspaper called the Chicago Thinker. We were shared, you know, our content was shared by the Wall Street Journal, by Tucker Carlson, by tons of different, you know, conservative outlets. We did a lot of really great work there.
15: It is Avita Duffy. Where can people go? Where's the best way to follow you? Instagram, X, what is it?
34: So AvitaDuffy_1 is my X account and my Instagram account. You can follow me there. I put out lots of pieces freelance at thefederalist.com and at foxnews.com, even though I don't necessarily work for either of them. I just kind of do a little freelance work. So
15: do we follow each other on Instagram? I hope so. I don't know if we do.
34: I don't know, I'm going to give you a follow for sure.
15: How many do you have? How many Instagram followers?
34: I think I have like 130,000 on X.
15: I am kicking your ass, Avita. I'm just going to put it out there. I've got 585,000. So let's follow each other and share stuff.
34: All right.
15: I saw your sister Paloma in some video that for some reason CNN thought was proving a point. Look how smart this young woman is telling her father the way it is. But it seemed to be a nice discussion between your dad, and I'm guessing you probably had these discussions too, and your sister. And your sister was saying, yes, I'm conservative. Yes, I have these beliefs. Shouldn't I go and be exposed to the other side? Was that sort of your decision when you went to college as well? Let me go and be exposed to the other side. And again, maybe I can affect some change on campus, which clearly you did. Was the same sort of thing going on in your head?
34: No, I didn't go to college to be a culture warrior or like a beacon of conservatism.
15: They forced it on you though, didn't they? They forced it.
34: Yeah, it kind of fell onto me, but I didn't intend to do that. But I think the reason my dad had that conversation with Paloma is because of the traumatic experience that I had. You know, my parents after what happened to me said, you know, we don't want to pay for schools that are going to, you know, essentially indoctrinate my children and we know are contrary to our own values, schools that hate us. And so they wanted to have a sincere conversation about, is this education worth paying for? And that's ultimately the kind of back and forth that they had. And Paloma did get waitlisted at Harvard, and she got into a lot of other really good schools, including UChicago, which she ultimately decided to go to. It's just my alma mater.
15: Well, you guys grew up in a house where obviously the conservative values are ingrained. You, now that you're an adult, you could have said, yes, I grew up that way, but I don't agree with that. I'm going to go this way. You didn't. You decided, you know what? That's a pretty good upbringing. And they were right in what it is that I learned. And then I'll expand, you know, my family with the same sort of value system. So that's great. You guys go into college like that. And I would think that my children, I've got five daughters, I would think that they would go to college in the same sort of thing. I know how I grew up. The values make sense to me. Whatever they try to push on me, I'll learn about it and I'll get that side of it, but it's not going to change me. Unfortunately, everybody isn't raised by your parents. Everybody isn't raised by my wife and me. So some children, when they go to college, are very, very sponge-like, and they're going to be hit at 17, 18, 19 years old with all of this stuff about how wrong your upbringing is, about how your parents have been wrong the entire time, that Trump is a fascist and so on. What advice do you have for people that are in the same position that you and your family have been in when you go to a college and then you get bombarded with this lefty stuff? Because it does affect a lot of people. You know this. You probably saw that. How do you stop that from changing who they are as a person? If there's any advice you can give, what would that be?
34: Well, the conclusion that my parents came to, and I think it's the correct one, is to personally assess your child. Does this, and not every kid from the same family is the same. Does my child specifically have the character and the conviction to withstand what they're going to be bombarded with when they get right. to one of the elite schools. And some kids can handle it and some kids can't. And it really is up to a parent to know their kid and know if they're able to handle that. And if you can send your kid to this, to a school like Harvard or UChicago, and you think they can handle it, that's actually a really net positive on our culture. You know, a lot of people say they want to opt out of Harvard, opt out of Stanford or of Dartmouth or whatever. I say we need to take those schools back for the same reason that I don't want to cede our government and I don't want to cede our media to the left. I don't want to cede our elite institutions to the left as well. I want to take those schools back. That starts with sending good students there, but also I think using the power of the federal purse to pressure them to do what's right. If you're going to have fake fields of study inspired by Marxism, like post-colonial studies and critical race theory and fat studies and queer studies, then you aren't entitled to federal money.
15: That entire interview with Avita Duffy Alfonso, that's her full name, will be on my program tomorrow for a Free Speech Friday there. Also, we'll have it up on YouTube in the next coming days. Go to joepags.com/YouTube, joepags.com/YouTube. I've saved a little bit of time to do some calls after the break. 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Joe Pags in for Hannity, back after this.
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15: Always an honor to be in for my friend Sean Hannity, hanging out with Linda and with Ethan. 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This is for information only. 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It's that simple. I do a show. I'm syndicated around the country as well. 170 stations emanating from San Antonio. Look it up in your listings and go find us if you like what we were laying down. I wanted to make sure that we had a little bit of time at the end here because John has been holding on for a long time. And John, I don't have a ton of time, but you're in Kansas. You've got some comments on Lindsey Clancy. A lot happened in that case today. Got about a minute for you.
30: Okay, thank you very much, Joe. Thanks for taking my call.
15: You bet.
30: My question is this. Did she go back to work? Was she in the medical field and back at work during this time period? Because if she's a nurse, then obviously there has to be some competency there to do her job. And if that's the case, I got a feeling that they ought to attack that.
15: John, I appreciate the call out of Kansas. Thanks for waiting so long. Linda, do you know she was still an active working nurse, was she not?
31: She was. She was a labor and delivery nurse. And I don't know if she whittled down her hours, but I do know that she was a working nurse. So competency would have to be there in order for her to be able to do such a job, I would think.
15: Those who missed any of it earlier, you had a big dust up in the courtroom. You had a note that was passed to the judge from the jury. The jury's still deadlocked. They're not going to call a mistrial. This judge appears as though he wants a solution to this case. And I think all of humanity wants a solution to this case. They should have sequestered this jury from day one. You should not have access from these pink shirt wearing idiots going and bothering jurors as they come out. We now understand there's one juror that's the holdout. We don't know with the holdout which way, either not guilty or guilty. We don't know. And we're not going to know. They sent the jury home for today. Hopefully they'll get back at it tomorrow and maybe come to a conclusion. Because at the end of the day, you've got three dead kids, and if she somehow gets off on this, then there will be no justice for those children. We need to get some sort of a resolution, and I'm stunned, startled, and dismayed that so many people are somehow on her side. You can be on her side and feel for her as a human being, but to be on her side and act like, well, it's okay that she killed her three kids because of this medication or this psychosis doesn't make sense. Got to get out of here. Sean, thank you very much. Come back, and you'll hear Sean again very soon. Linda, thank you for taking the time and having me on. Ethan, thank you. Sam, thanks. We'll see you later. Take care.
0: 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Calleja dreamed of being a police officer and fulfilled that dream by joining the NYPD in 1994. Now, he worked his way up to the rank of detective, and he answered the call after September 11th, serving at Ground Zero in the many months that followed. In 2022, sadly, he was diagnosed with multiple cancers tied to his heroic service. 5 months later, he sadly passed away. He is survived by his wife, Marilyn, and his two children. 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
33: From ABC News, I'm Chuck Sievertson. Some more insight as the jury's gone home again after deliberating a 6-day but reaching no verdict in the Lindsey Clancy murder trial in Plymouth, Massachusetts. They were called in and talked to by the judge, who reminded them of this key consideration.
34: If you evaluate all the evidence and you still have a reasonable doubt remaining, the defendant is entitled to the benefit of that doubt and must be acquitted.
33: At the courthouse in Plymouth, ABC's Aaron Katursky.
36: Lindsey Clancy, who is often quite passive in the courtroom, as jurors were leaving for the night, she turned to watch each juror file out of the courtroom. She knew that her attorney was frustrated. She seems to be on the brink of being found not guilty by reason of insanity, but there is a holdout here that's preventing that.
33: Clancy's accused of intentionally killing her three children. The defense claims postpartum psychosis. Trump administration today filed an urgent appeal with the Supreme Court seeking permission to immediately implement new postal service rules for mail-in ballots, which critics say impede on the state's authority to run elections. Asked about the Iran war and high gasoline prices, Vice President Vance at the White House.
38: We've been quite successful up to this point. Gas, frankly, could have been much, much higher were it not for our efforts. But I'm not going to make a promise about when it's going to return to $3. What I will say is that we have to remember, why are we doing this? Number one, it's so that Iran never has a nuclear weapon.
33: Americans are paying the highest prices for gas ever recorded for this time of year, according to the latest Energy Department survey. Gas Buddy reports the national average price of diesel fuel has hit a record high of $5.82 a gallon. Number of U.S. troops wounded in the Iran war was just updated to 790, says a Pentagon database. 18 others have been killed. 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
9: KOH News, time 3:03. We've got 69 degrees here in Reno. I'm Jack Sabin, and here's what's trending. A crime spree in the Reno area leads to the arrests of two individuals, one of which was a minor.
17: The Reno Police Department has arrested two individuals following an overnight series of crimes involving stolen vehicles, vehicle burglaries, a hit-and-run crash, and commercial burglaries across the region.
9: Reno PD's Hunter Mercurio adds that officers responded to the JCPenney at the Meadowood Mall after the suspects allegedly used a stolen vehicle to break in. Reno Pro Soccer will be unveiling a new professional soccer team for the biggest little city next week. The team will be unveiled at a party taking place at the Reno Public Market on September 9th from 5 p.m. to 7 p.m. Guests will get the first look at the club's name, crest, and colors while hearing more about future stadium plans. Official merchandise and information about season tickets will also be available. It was a crash in Lyon County Wednesday night.
18: Two people are in the hospital now with life-threatening injuries after a single vehicle rollover crash. According to NHP, it happened just before 9 last night on State Route 427 between Wadsworth and Fernley. The crash resulted in one person being thrown from the car, while the other had to be extricated due to being trapped inside. Lanes remained closed until 2 this morning as troopers continue to investigate. No word on what led up to the crash.
9: 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And right now, time for traffic and weather together here on News Talk 780 KOH. For the first time on a Thursday, let's say hi to Jim Poston.
19: Well, good afternoon, Jack. We got two crashes reported by NHP already on our Thursday afternoon commute. Pyramid and Highland Ranch and 580 northbound on the on-ramp from North Carson Street. Westbound 80 is all fouled up, which is kind of the new normal, but a little more spread out today. Stop and slow from the USA to Patrick. A slowdown for about a mile and a half before Vista, and some more slowing from Sparks Boulevard to past Pyramid. Northbound 395 showing congestion about halfway up the hill to Parr through Parr Boulevard. From the KOH Right Now Traffic Center, I'm Jim Poston.
22: I'm Colo 8's Lindsay Matherly with your First Alert weather forecast. Expect mostly sunny skies today with a high of 75 degrees here in Reno and a little breezy at times with winds gusting 30 to 35 miles per hour. There's a chance for some light showers late tonight, early tomorrow morning, and then clearing up by tomorrow in the afternoon. High tomorrow of 73 degrees. And as for this weekend, sunny on Saturday, high of 77, and then a few showers on Sunday with a high of 76.
9: 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It's 62 degrees in Cold Springs, 68 in Spanish Springs, and 69 degrees here in Reno. 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I'm Jack Sabin with News Talk 780 KOH. 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
1: Good Thursday afternoon to you. Welcome to the John Sanchez Show on News Talk 780 KOH. It's a pleasure to be with you and a pleasure to be with my co-hosts. Let's go around the horn. Let's welcome him back. Once a week we get him. Dwight, once a week we get him. And we love having him. That's it.
2: Eric, at least you can count on me now. Once a week.
1: I like this balance. I really do. Love you and Corey. Either one of you is always great. We're just happy to have one of you.
2: As soon as you get sick of one, the next one's on. You know?
1: Exactly. Right. Exactly. There you go. That's the way to do it. That's so true. Eric Clark of Agility. How you doing, buddy?
2: I'm doing great. Good to be back.
1: Good to have you, man.
2: Especially before a 3-day weekend, man.
1: That's it. That's exactly it.
2: Much needed.
1: Yes, I am feeling it. I am absolutely. Do you guys get that way too this time of the year? It's like been
2: a long day.
1: Dwight, yeah, exactly. But Dwight, you know, especially as what a tough year you've had as far as rates are concerned and things.
3: Yeah,
1: doesn't it feel like it's been a long year? And it's just, man, you get to this final stretch of the fourth quarter, and you're just like,
3: John, it's funny because we talk about it. Yeah, it's been a tough year in the mortgage market, but life still happens around you too.
1: So of course, life's been great.
3: And now it feels like it's fall, you know.
1: Yep.
3: I don't know. Maybe over. So now kidding. I don't know. You know, yeah, I'm a little bit depressed today. You know, I was hoping maybe get some water skiing in over there.
1: I don't know.
3: But I think you start getting around Halloween, John, you know, we're getting close to it. People just are exhausted. It's, you know, and again, in years past, you've explained the ups and downs of the market and then the gain that, you know, what we went through to get to that. Right.
1: It was like
3: a lot of stuff. You know, we went through a lot of stuff, a lot of ups and downs, wars, this, that, to get to that, you know, but what else do? You got 12 months out of the year, 360, you got to do it.
1: Yeah, I know. I was telling my wife, it's like, you watch and say we're going to blink and it's going to be Thanksgiving. There's going to be Halloween and then, of course, downhill from there. But it's been a long, long year. So, but you know what? We get this 1 hour each and every day, like we always joke, that we can forget about everything going on around us and we get to just have three boys sitting around chatting and having a good time talking about our passions of life, the stock market, real estate, all that good stuff. So I'm blessed for that side of it. I love it. Well, let me tell you what we have lined up. You know, I'll be honest with you. I was joking with the boys before the show started. And I said, I have to apologize for kind of a goofy topic today. I said, but again, just to be honest with you, I was at a loss today of what to come up with. I really was. I was almost to the point where I'm like, man, we're just going to sit around we're just going to do rapid fire with the guys on real estate. It's like, hey, Aaron, what's going on with you? Dwight, what's going on with you? You know, so on and so forth. But we came up, or I came up with a kind of a unique topic. 10 home problems. Would you buy it? Would you negotiate it? Or would you walk away from it? And Aaron's like, yeah, I was going to tell you it was kind of a stupid topic, but
2: I didn't say stupid.
1: Yeah, that's what meant. I saw the expression on your face. He was like, you idiot. What are you coming up with this topic for? But if you think about it, it's kind of an interesting topic, right?
2: Because it's very relevant for sure.
1: It's very relevant. Right. Yeah. It's not, you know, we don't see, well, you'll tell me this, but my perception, you don't see a lot of, you know, bargain hunting, like the flipping going on as we have in other periods of our time, where this really would have been a relevant topic. But you know, what we're going to be talking about is really simple. You found the perfect house, right? It's everything that you want. But then you discover the roof is 25 years old, or there's a crack in the foundation, or there's mold, or as Dwight always brings up, that unpermitted addition that was done. Or maybe, you know, it's a beautiful house, but look next door and it looks like a junkyard over there. So today we're going to play I Buy It, I Negotiate It, or I Walk Away. And so that's what we're going to be doing. We're going to go through basically some of the typical problems that Aaron specifically sees being out in the field and really get his idea. And again, we're going to play this game. Aaron, are you going to buy it, negotiate it, walk away? Same with Dwight. So the rules are going to be, you know, Aaron's going to give his answer. Dwight's going to give his answer. Then I'm going to let each of you defend your answer, right? And you guys don't have to agree. As a matter of fact, I hope you don't agree. But our first one that we will start off with, I hope you get into a nice heated debate. But Dwight's not in one of his moods today, so I can tell that he's not in an argumentative mood. He is focused on tomorrow at, you know, about 3 o'clock when the day's
3: yes,
1: over.
3: Yes, I am.
1: Am I right on that one?
3: That and the employment numbers, right, John?
1: That and the employment numbers, first. Yeah, exactly. So the first one that we'll house number one that we're going to be talking about is the 25-year-old roof. Now, Aaron, this is in all seriousness, before we get to the stock market, this is a common one, right? And we know how expensive roofs are and stuff. Okay. All right. Tell me about it. Tell me why it's so common and what you look at there.
2: I mean, part of the problem is in the last 10 plus years since the market's just been on a complete uphill climb, right? Just appreciation after appreciation. So many people have purchased homes in that time period where they were just desperate to get in. So even if the roof was bad or it was at the end of life or whatever, yep, they didn't care because it was a blessing and a benefit just to get into contract and close on that house and kick that can down the road. Well, then, you know, lo and behold, time goes by, you get busy, it's a big expense, and you never really address it. And now you're ready to sell. And so you still can't address it. So you stick it on the market. And you would hope that the same buyer that comes in next would do the same thing you did, but that's not the market we're in right now. Okay. So now they're going to buy it and negotiate that the roof needs to be replaced. And then insurance companies are getting way more strict on these. Before, it was really up to the buyer and the seller, and the insurance companies didn't even pay attention half the time. But now the first thing they'll do before even issuing the policy is they'll actually pull the year built. They'll estimate that, let's say if the home's 25 years old, 26 years old, whatever, that it has a 30-year roof, which means they automatically assume it's not in good condition, and they'll automatically require some sort of evidence, either by an inspection from a roofing company saying that it has more than 5 years in writing, or they will say it has to be replaced in order for them to issue a policy. And if they don't do it on the front end, they'll do it on the back end a month later after you close. Yeah. An insurance adjuster says, replace the roof or we cancel.
1: But I got to be honest with you. You caught me on that one, Aaron. I did not even think about the insurance side coming into play. But as you both harp every week, the problems with the insurance, right, Dwight? Wow.
3: Oh, absolutely.
1: Now, Dwight, real quickly, from a lending perspective, let's use Aaron's excellent point. From a lending perspective, could you do the same, or do you do the same thing where you're like, we're not going to lend on this thing until we know this roof situation? Does that get into that side of it?
3: Well, so typically, if it comes up on an inspection report that is necessary for us to have, or an appraiser makes a comment on the roof, then we will go into a deeper dive on what we need to do about that roof. But what's interesting, John, real quick, and Aaron understands this strategy, is that the reason why, when you have like a roof, for example, the seller doesn't want to pay for it because it hasn't closed, they don't have the money. The buyer doesn't want to pay for it because they don't own the house, nor would they. So we've had some flexibility, John, which allows us to pay a licensed contractor in escrow at closing in advance, so both are happy.
1: Really?
3: And we can move forward. Yeah. You got to be careful on that because you still got to have performance, but there's a little bit of flexibility. Obviously, if you get into multi inspections and lots of dollars, you probably don't want to go that direction, but this was an HVAC that needed to be repaired, and it both dug their, you know,
1: Dug
3: heels in this. Yeah, they weren't going to move. Then we finally came up and said the underwriter, and I talked, and we go, hey, why don't we just get who the contractor is going to be, put the bill in escrow, and have them paid outside of escrow. So I'm not doing an escrow withhold. I'm not doing. So those are some little things that we can do to kind of help facilitate the buyer and seller.
1: You're so good at what you do, brother. You do.
3: But Aaron understands that one too. But you get into $60,000-$70,000 work, that probably doesn't really fly.
1: Yeah. Okay. All right. Wow. See, guys already brought. See, it's not that stupid of a topic, Aaron. Look at the value. I even learned off of that one. You know. So look at the value you guys are bringing already, and we're 16 minutes into the show. Not beautiful, 16. You guys are amazing. All right. You're a tough act to follow, but let me do my best. I got to tell you about the stock market side of things. Hey, at least we're in the green today in my world. Okay. All right. I don't have all the great news like you guys have. Yeah. Oh, geez. Here we go. Fine. It's going to be one of those shows today. I'm not going to be able to do anything right. I can see it. I can feel it. I can look at it. I can see it in your guys' eyes. Yes. Finally, Aaron, because Dwight's doggone bond market finally behaved itself today. Right. Mm-hmm. See? Mm-hmm. Yeah. See, all we need, Millard, is your bond traders just to behave.
3: And crazy bond traders.
1: Keep their mouths quiet and, you know, mm-hmm. not let too many missiles fly. And, you know, we do pretty good. We do pretty good. Matter of fact, let me just get the good news out of the way here. We finished up 624 on the Dow, a 1.18% gain. Our close was 53,686. NASDAQ rose 366, 1.4%, closing at 26,584. S&P up 81, or 1.06%, closing at 7747. And the Russell 2000 up about 0.5%. So, yeah, it was a good day today. And, you know, really it started that way on the Dow side of things. We just kind of, you know, started up triple digits. We spent most of the pre-market session. NASDAQ was actually almost down about 100 points on my first update this morning at 523. So to see the NASDAQ finish the day with a 300, I mean, we're talking almost, you know, basically almost a 400 point, you know, swing from the lows to the highs today. So it was real good. And again, the commodity side was very quiet. We had just a 39 cent gain in oil, closed at 91.35 a barrel. Gold skyrocketed. We saw the Japanese yen, which is a whole complicated subject that we watch, move up $123.80 to 4,540. And as Dwight will touch on in more detail when we come back from the break, the three basis point decline on the 10-year at yield of 476. But

0: this morning when this news broke. Very well respected. He's I don't think formally in charge, but or second in charge after Kevin Warsh, but he's pretty close to that. Anyway, he came out and he said in an interview that that, you know, basically that he has some reduced concerns surrounding the possibility of another rate hike at the September FOMC meeting. Mm-hmm. He acknowledged that inflation remains meaningfully above the Fed's 2% target and left open the possibility of another increase if progress stalls. And then investors again turned around and focused more heavily on his observation that the recent data has shown encouraging signs of disinflation. And so again, things just immediately turned around. Bond yields came down, stock market went up. So, you know, you get Waller saying that, and Dwight, you'd be, you know, happy with this one. We came into today with about, I think it was about 61-62% probability that of a 0.25% cut. That number dropped, although in September, that number dropped to 49.6. So a little bit high, but definitely moving in the right direction. So this was a Waller rally that we call it today. A Waller rally.
1: Yeah, I was going to say, John, the power of one voting member, right?
0: One.
1: The amount of money one. That is made or lost in a day based on one voting member. Well, it's amazing.
0: And imagine being a trader and being on the wrong side of that trade, because that's the risk of this market. If you're day trading, whether you're bond trading, whatever, there's all it takes is, like you said, one comment, whether it's from Trump or Waller or somebody else, and this thing can reverse course, you know, in a blink of an eye. All right, we'll come back and go through see what we did on the mortgage side of things today with that bond yield pullback, and then get ready for our topic: 10 home problems. Would you buy it, negotiate it, or would you walk? With Aaron and Dwight, let's turn it over to Jim Poston in the Right Now Traffic Center.
2: Thanks, Mr. Sanchez. Well, busy Thursday afternoon for the Nevada Highway Patrol. Crash on the ramp from North Carson Street to northbound 580. A wreck with injuries on Old 395 at Davis Creek Circle. Another one with reported injuries at the roundabout east of town in Fernley. And just now, another injury crash on the Mount Rose Highway at Country Club Drive. They also have a motorist assist on US 50 and South Carson Street. Pyramid Highway jammed up from Golden View all the way through Sparks Boulevard, and Highland Ranch backed up about a mile on the way down to Pyramid.
3: I'm Colo 8 to Lindsay Matherly with your First Alert weather forecast. Expect mostly sunny skies today with a high of 75 degrees here in Reno and a little breezy at times with winds gusting 30 to 35 miles per hour. There's a chance for some light showers late tonight, early tomorrow morning, and then clearing up by tomorrow in the afternoon. High tomorrow of 73 degrees. And as for this weekend, sunny on Saturday, high of 77, and then a few showers on Sunday with a high of 76.
2: Well, thank you, Lindsay Matherly. Up in the Virginia City Highlands at 68, and Dayton 74, 71 degrees with gusts up to 40 miles an hour here at the KOH Radio Center. From the KOH Right Now Traffic Center, I'm Jim Poston.
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8: Welcome back to the John Sanchez Show on Newstalk 780 KOH with Dwight Millard of OnQ Home Loans, Aaron Clark of Edge Realty. All right, once again, nice day in the market. Finished up 624 on the Dow, a 366 increase on the NASDAQ, and the higher by 81 on the S&P 500. All those were a 1% plus gain. All right, like we said, culprit, you had Fed Governor Waller indicating that, you know, he's really not concerned about inflation. And there were many more comments he made, but you get the gist of it. He's not concerned about it at this point, as long as, and I didn't get a chance to share this, but he said this earlier, as long as the August data, obviously we're in September, so we're going to start getting August data. As long as the August data shows that inflation is at least holding steady, he's going to basically vote for no interest rate increase. And that's all it took today. But Dwight, let's get over to you. So we had a 3 basis point decline on the 10-year yield close 4.76. So let's talk about the mortgage side.
9: Well, I mean, John, it started out real, real strong, kind of pulled back a little bit, but I lost 3 basis points on the 30-year fix. You went from 6.91, believe it or not, to 6.88 today. So, I mean, yeah, 12 basis Hello, points 7%. Away from the 7. Yeah. So, I mean, you know, we need more talk like Wallen did about maybe not.
8: Who else
9: you know,
8: do it?
9: And John, you look at the employment numbers, you know, and stuff like that. You'd think they, you know, they've just maybe reconsider it. Cause I mean, that's just gonna, I don't know. I have my own thing, but yeah. I'm just surprised we're even sitting here 4.5 years later thinking about maybe another interest rate increase, but
8: right. Two. The street has two.
9: Yeah. And I think, December. And I just think that I just don't even know, John, what it is out there. Like you said, I think it's a combination of the Iran conflict, you know, the midterms, things like this, but you would think Trump would just be all over.
8: That's my concern as a Republican, Dwight. That's my concern. He's got to start doing something to, you know, to address this, because you know, his poll numbers are extremely low right now. His approval rating extremely low. He's got to pull something out of his hat between now and midterms. He really does, because, you know, again, the oil feeds into the inflation, which feeds into the interest rate, and which feeds into, hey, does the consumer have money in their pocket or not? It's a pretty simple formula. So I think that's why there's got to be some, there has to be, I hope and pray, there's something going on behind the scenes with the Trump administration, with Iran, to reach some type of an agreement. Because if not, if this, and I saw it really, read a really interesting article this morning. Many are feeling, many war strategists, not economic, but many war strategists, guys, are feeling that Iran is playing the long game. They're not going to do anything. They're going to continue this kind of tit for tat, you know, a few missiles there, here, a few missiles there. They're going to continue this through the midterm elections. Then they said after the midterm elections, based upon the results, then that's when they're going to, you know, sit down at the negotiating table. But they said, you know, obviously they want Trump to suffer with this from an election standpoint. And that's why many are saying they're not going to do anything from a negotiation standpoint between now and November.
9: Well, you know, you're not even seeing the headlines anymore, John. I mean, you know, it was every day. It was talking about this and that. Yeah. Now you're not, it's almost old news, but it's affecting the markets horrifically, you know, especially the bond market.
8: Yeah.
9: So
8: yeah, Absolutely.
9: It's top of mind for all of us because that's what we live and breathe every
8: Indeed.
9: Day.
8: Yeah, indeed. This is
9: you've got to figure something out real quick.
8: Yep. Yep. You got it. Time is running out. Time is running out. All right, boys. Well, let's get a head start on our real estate topic today. This is going to be a fun one. 10 home problems. And the questions I'll be asking the boys is, would you buy, would you negotiate, or would you walk away? So once again, the way this thing is going to work is we're going to start with number one, house number one, as we're going to call it, the 25-year-old roof, right? You pull up, it's a beautiful house, great neighborhood. Hey, $700,000, okay, so, a little above the median price, but in your mind, you're thinking it's worth it. But the inspection comes back and says, well, the roof's about 25 years old. There's no active leaks, but it's clearly, as Aaron said, near the end of its useful life. So, Aaron, I'm going to start with you. If I'm your client and the scenario plays out, where do we start? What do we do?
5: Negotiate.
8: Okay. You're going to negotiate this one. Okay.
5: Yep. I mean, we kind of hit on the why, but the main reason is because that ideology and mentality and understanding of how the process works now from any realtor that has any experience whatsoever in the last few years understands how difficult that process is for a buyer, which is going to hurt their seller. So if they're smart, they're already talking to the seller saying, hey, if this comes up, we're going to have to deal with it. I just had one. My client was selling a house. I knew the roof was bad or heading towards the end of life. Not that it was bad. It was functioning fine, but it was at the tail end. I had that conversation when we sold it. We gave money to get the roof replaced because they didn't have money out of pocket. And then when we went and bought a house, same thing. I said, hey, we're going to have to negotiate this. And when we bought it, I ended up getting them a new roof
8: for
5: that house.
8: So, actual hard cash, not a reduction.
5: Well, I mean, it's all the net is hard cash because instead of them coming in with, let's say, $30,000, they're coming in with 10 and
8: okay.
5: 20.
8: Okay. Okay. But got it from
5: yes,
8: that way.
5: Yes.
8: Okay.
5: Hard cash. Yeah.
8: Right. Right. Dwight, from an escrow standpoint, it can be hard cash, right?
9: It can be, that's generally what it is. If you're going to escrow it, I'm with Aaron. I think I would negotiate this one because it's a roof, it's not multiple things. Right. And like Aaron said, a good agent's going to already have a bid, know exactly what they're probably going to be negotiating that window they're going to have.
8: Right.
9: But I mean, generally you think a $700,000 house is probably a nice house. It just, has an outdated roof.
8: Yeah. Real quick, before we go to break, Aaron, I'm going to come back to you. Could you run into a risk that no one can see? And here's what I mean. It looks good on the surface. It's summertime. Obviously, you're not going to see anything, really probably any water damage. But what happens if they go to strip off that roof and here we are, we got damage. Now you're replacing the plywood, obviously, many other factors of it. Any way to protect against that, or you just kind of roll the dice and hope that it's not as bad underneath as you think?
5: With the inspector who's crawling in the attic, sees the underside of all of the plywood. Okay. They see if there's any leaks coming in. You have I'd say you're like 95% certainty that the numbers that are given are jiving with everything.
8: Okay.
5: In the unlikely situation, typically a scenario like that, it might be like another $1,000 or $1,500.
8: Okay.
5: But at that point in time, that's nothing in the scheme of the whole process of buying a $700,000 home.
8: Right. Okay. Beautiful.
5: Because it can go the other way too. It can be $1,500 less.
8: True. That's a good point. Yeah. That's a good point. All right. Okay. When we come back, we're going to go into house number two, the foundation, right? Beautiful house. Inspector notices. Yeah. I'm sorry. What'd you say?
5: I said, I got war stories about that.
8: Good. I want to hear it. Yeah. Same thing. Beautiful house. Inspector notices a significant foundation crack. Seller says, that's been there forever. It was there when I bought the house. Well, again, is this going to be a buy, negotiate, or walk? What are the things we need to look for with Aaron and Dwight? Let's turn it over to Jack Sabin. He's got news, traffic, and weather.
10: Thank you so much there, John, as we currently have 69 degrees here in Reno, and here's what's trending. Jaden Llewellyn made a male juvenile arrested following their alleged crime spree through the Reno area.
11: During the early morning hours of September 1, 2026, officers responded to a business on East Plum Lane after a stolen vehicle was allegedly used to break into the building. Shortly afterward, officers responded to JCPenney at Meadowood Mall for an interior motion alarm. Officers discovered that the business had been burglarized and encountered both suspects who fled the area in a stolen vehicle.
10: Reno PD's Hunter Mercurio. Investigators recovered evidence believed to be connected to the overnight crimes, including stolen property, money, tools, and clothing. Nevada is moving toward a statewide earthquake early warning system. The Nevada Seismological Laboratory at the University of Nevada, Reno, is now developing a plan for bringing shake alert to the state. The planning effort is funded through a $300,000 cooperative agreement with the U.S. Geological Survey. The goal is to determine where Nevada needs additional seismic monitoring and how the system could be used to improve public safety. Shake Alert is already operating in Washington, Oregon, and California, serving more than 50 million people. Nevada is already connected to the system in part through seismic data collected by the Nevada Seismological Laboratory, particularly along the eastern slope of the Sierra Nevada. Vice President J.D. Vance says high gas prices can be blamed on one regime.
12: The reason gas prices are so high right now is because the Iranians are shooting at commercial shipping. Even, by the way, when they signed an agreement that said we're going to stop shooting at commercial shipping, they almost immediately went back to shooting at commercial shipping.
10: Vance added that U.S. gas prices are lower than the rest of the world and that European allies could do more to help deal with Iran. And right now, time for traffic and weather together here on News Talk 780 KOH. He's dealing with those northern Nevada roads. It's Jim Poston.
13: Well, thanks, Jack. Looks like NHP has been working hard on clearing multiple crashes, and they just have one left. That's an injury crash at the East Fernley roundabout. Major slowdown on I-80 westbound from USA Parkway through Patrick, and 395 north is a grind headed up the hill from McCarran to Parr Boulevard. From the KOH Right Now Traffic Center, I'm Jim Poston.
14: I'm Colo 8's Lindsay Matherly with your First Alert weather forecast. Expect mostly sunny skies today with a high of 75 degrees here in Reno and a little breezy at times with winds gusting 30 to 35 miles per hour. There's a chance for some light showers late tonight, early tomorrow morning, and then clearing up by tomorrow in the afternoon. High tomorrow of 73 degrees. And as for this weekend, sunny on Saturday, high of 77, and then a few showers on Sunday with a high of 76.
10: Thank you so much, Lindsay. 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It's 68 degrees in Minden-Gardnerville, 75 in Fernley, and 69 degrees here in Reno. 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
1: Welcome back to the John Sanchez Show on News Talk 780 KOH. 10 home problems. Would you buy it? Would you negotiate it? Or would you walk away? That's what we're covering. We just got the roof side of it done. Once again, if you just joined us, here's the day on the market. We finished up 624 on the Dow, 1.18%. NASDAQ gained 366, 1.4%. And the S&P 500 higher by 81 points or 1.06%. Okay, boys, let's get to a real expensive one. The foundation crack, right? Beautiful house. Inspector notices a little foundation crack. Seller says, oh, that's been there forever, right? It was there when I bought the house. Well, what is it that you want to do? Aaron, let's start with you.
2: I mean, I'm never going to say walk because you never know what a seller's willing to do, especially if they know going into it. I mean, they could sit there and spend $300,000 fixing the foundation if that's what it requires. And I've had people do that. So I'm going to say negotiate on this, but only if you get every basis covered. I mean, the legalese in writing, you get protection. Everything's done on the up and up. You get engineering reports, you get contractor reports, you get soil reports, you get everything that goes along with it for that seller to know that they have to get it done right to sell the home. Because I've had those where people just got a $50,000 credit and all they saw was dollar signs and then they kicked that can down the road and they were in the same position.
1: Oh, yeah, that is not cheap work.
2: No, it's not. Cheap work.
1: Okay, so your takeaway is, could be a negotiation factor, not necessarily a walkaway
2: but
1: factor.
2: But highly unlikely. Yeah.
1: But highly unlikely. Okay. Yeah. Dwight?
2: Most likely it's going to be a walk.
3: I like Aaron's. I'm going to agree with Aaron. The problem is it's, one, it's not an easy fix. And two, it has the ability to continue to be a problem.
1: You get worse.
3: You know, yes. Like a roof.
2: Yeah, you have to identify what caused it.
1: Yeah.
3: A roof, you know, you replace the roof, you should be good. But there's just lots of underlying issues with foundation repairs. You know, we talked off air real quickly, and there's a difference between now what they do is a slab and what we used to do is stem walls.
1: Yep.
3: You know, we could get under and fix a little easier, but this is tougher.
1: Yeah, indeed. Indeed. Yeah. All right. Great job. Let's go to house number three. It's the perfect house, but it's a terrible location. House is immaculate, completely remodeled, everything that you want. Great price also, by the way, but it's on a busy road. Or backs to a freeway, right? We saw this happen a lot in both Reno or Pleasant Valley. Remember when the 580 went in? We've seen it happen in Carson City, so on and so forth. So, Aaron, let's start with you on this one. Great house, but boy, bad location.
2: I mean, I gotta have a qualifier on this because if it's in an area that the only way you can get in is to buy this house because of the price point, and so that's what you have to do to get in, then I'm going to say negotiate.
1: Okay.
2: But if it's not, absolutely walk. Find something else because it's going to be the same problem when you go to sell it someday.
1: That's my point. I was just going to bring that up.
2: Yep. No matter what, you're going to deal with the same problem. Yeah. And that's what people have to understand. The only caveat is some people I've had where they're like, hey, I'm going to buy that. I don't care because I will be turning it into a rental property. Mm-hmm. And renters typically aren't going to care too much unless, of course, it's, you know, busy freeway where it sounds like a freight train every 5 seconds.
1: Right. Okay. Dwight?
3: I'd like to disagree with Aaron, but I can't. He's absolutely correct. I mean, I think if it checks 9 out of 10 boxes, just know that that's going to be a problem when you sell it. But if you go into it and you're thinking this is a long term, maybe a rental, then I think you just, you negotiate, you buy it, whatever. But that's a tough one because you can't. We had that problem in Carson. You know, I was down there. My mom sold a lot of houses on the and it took them 20 years after that. But there was a lot of people that walked just because of the potential. So.
1: Yep, absolutely. All right, let's go to house number four. Dwight, I'm going to start with you because this has always been a pet peeve of yours. The unpermitted addition, right? House says, 2,800 square feet, but 600 square feet of the 2,800 was added by the previous owner, right? He and his buddies got a couple six-pack of beer on a few weekends, and they added that second room, which turned into a nice man cave or game room, right? No permit records, no nothing. What do we do here, Aaron? I'm sorry, Dwight, we're going to start with you because it's your pet peeve.
3: The first thing, it's too late after it gets to me, but because we're going to require tradesman type quality, you know, John, but we are going to need it eventually permitted because if you're going to give it the full value. Now, there's little ways around it where you call it a sunroom or whatever, but that's a problem. And if it's, half a dozen guys on a weekend with a you know, case of beer. I don't know if I'd
1: so
3: want to take that one down.
1: So what do you do? I'll throw this to both of you. What do you do in that situation where, let's say the quality of work was good. Maybe the guy's a, you know, he works in construction. He doesn't have a contractor's license, but he works in construction. So he knew what he was doing, right? And again, they put it up. It's good quality and everything. But again, there's been no permits, no blueprints, no nothing. How do you overcome that?
3: Well, I think, John, if you want the value for it and the seller wants the value for it, you do have to get the permit, which is going to cost somebody. And then, you know, but you just bought more of a house, right? You got 600 more square feet.
1: So, but how are they going? This is what people want to know, guys. How is that? Let's say it's you know, Washoe County or City of Reno. How's the department that issues the building permit? How are they going to do that?
3: They're going to come back. They're going to do the quality, and you're going to get hit with, you know, penalties and different things like that. Yeah.
1: Okay. Mm-hmm. Okay. Yes.
3: So they'll give you a permit, but they're going to go through some. Yeah, they're going to go through the quality.
1: Okay. Aaron, any experience on that side of it?
2: Oh, yeah. I'm going to say bye. Because really? we get a home inspection. And a lot of times, if there is additional square footage added, the value will meet the standard of what we need to achieve on the appraisal, regardless of that additional square footage for the lender. So we won't have an appraisal issue. And as long as our inspections are good, then who cares? I mean, somebody gets something extra that they want. Maybe they converted their garage into a yoga studio or something, or a hair salon or whatever. Right. You know, big whoop. I mean, I have deals where they did a detached garage and the county wanted them to add vents in their giant garage doors to close the permit out because of water flooding possibilities in a 100-year floodplain. Mm-hmm. And they're like, I'm not cutting holes in the bottom of my garage. It looks horrible. So they didn't finish the very last step in getting it permitted, but everyone else sees the value. The garage is immaculate. It's beautiful. I just closed on one that had that and no one cared, and it's still appraised just fine. And it was fine.
1: Okay.
2: But you still need to make sure that the work was done correct and quality, because there's pergolas added where they're attached to the house improperly and they cause water issues. That I would say, no, we're going to negotiate it and get it done, get it fixed or get it done right.
1: Okay. What about from a safety standpoint and code violation standpoint? I mean, you got to look, let's say it's a garage conversion into a, you know, into a living quarter. You got electrical, you got maybe plumbing. Just the risk.
2: That's what the inspection's for. I mean, I've had inspectors where they come and they're like, this is perfect. There's nothing wrong with it. There's no issue. It just doesn't have a permit. Okay. And so on something like that, bye. But if they're looking at it and they're like, oh my gosh, they used fishing line to hold the wire up and they used duct tape to wrap the wire. So this is a live wire. It doesn't even have a cap on it. Then absolutely we're not buying. But you should take a swing at it, because there is a lot of potential value. And if you just have to pay $1,000 fine and fees to get the county to come and permit something that was otherwise unpermitted, now you get that bonus when you go to sell that property. So you got to look at it from all aspects, not just one dimension.
1: Real quickly before we go to break, and I ran across this personally. How do you know you're getting, in this example, a 2,800 square foot house? Because I've seen it where they've been advertised and we came in, we did the appraisals and did everything.
2: Happens all
1: and
2: the time.
1: It was, okay. So what do you do there? Negotiate.
2: So if you, again, that's going to be the appraiser when they come in and they take their photos, they're also taking the measurements to ensure that the square footage is accurate. If you're buying cash and you're worried about that, you can look. If you're buying in like a track community where there's multiple of the same exact model, you can see a run where there's like 15 homes and they're all 2,807 square feet and know that it's accurate. But if they're all 2,807 square feet and this one's 2,890, there's something off there.
1: Okay.
2: You should probably pay to get an appraisal done to have the square footage verified.
1: Can a person come back and sue you as the realtor, the appraiser, everybody, if the square footage was advertised, let's say at 2,800, but in reality it was 2,700.
2: I mean, people can sue for anything, but realistically, will they win? I mean, I think it boils down to, did the seller know, or did they intend to commit fraud? Did they intend to hide that? It could have happened to them and then they just never checked themselves. So they had no clue, which they would still have liability. But then my understanding, I'm not a lawyer, they would have to countersue the seller that sold it to them.
1: And by a little word of caution, if you're buying a property with land, this is a big issue. I ran into this one.
2: Absolutely.
1: You think you have X amount of acres and you don't. So, that's
2: or your fence is on the neighbor's lawn.
1: That's exactly what happens
2: all the time.
1: That's right. Get a, surveyor out there before you close. That's the best advice I can give you on that one. All right, let's turn it over to Jim Poston to wrap us up on the Right Now Traffic Center.
4: Well, thanks, John. We're going to look at the major bottlenecks on this report. Westbound 80 from USA to Patrick, 30 to 35 minutes extra travel time. Northbound 395, McCarran to Parr, 10 to 15 minutes. North McCarran, 395 to Pyramid, 10 to 15. Pyramid Highway, Los Altos to Sparks Boulevard, 10 to 15 minutes extra. CHP has received a report of a tree blocking all lanes out near Hurlong, ironically, at the intersection of Pine Street and Spruce Street. 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
5: I'm Colo 8's Lindsay Matherly with your First Alert weather forecast. Our daytime highs over the next several days will be below average, but comfortable. Not too hot, not too cool. Today's high 75 degrees, tomorrow 73. There is a chance for some light showers late tonight, early tomorrow morning. Saturday's looking mostly sunny and dry, and then 20% chance for a few showers on Sunday. Labor Day also looking mostly sunny and dry, and as I mentioned, temperatures in the mid to upper 70s through the holiday.
4: Oh, thanks, Lindsay. Up at Kings Beach, pretty chilly, 54. Carson City, 66. And 71 degrees and windy here at the KOH Radio Center. 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From the KOH Right Now Traffic Center, I'm Jim Poston.
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1: Welcome back to the John Sanchez Show on News Talk 780 KOH with Aaron and Dwight. 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
2: 673-6700.
1: Thank you, sir. Mr. Millard.
3: 240-2022.
1: Thank you, sir. All right. 10 home problems. Would you buy it, negotiate it, or walk away? We're on number 5. Leased solar panels. Never knew about this one, Aaron. Talk to me.
2: Negotiate with extreme prejudice and due diligence, because these leases can have all kinds of scary things in them. And
1: how does the program work, real quickly?
2: So what they'll do is they'll come to your door and they'll say to you, hey, buy our solar panels. It's a 20-year loan. and the payment is usually a little bit less than what your power payment is. And then they'll give you a story about how it's going to go up and up and up and up and up, but this locks you into this price for 20 years. And so you're paying $20,000, $30,000, $40,000, $50,000 for solar panels over 20 years, which you think is less than your power bill. And then when you go to sell that home, no buyer is going to inherit that lease. They don't want it. They think they don't see the value or understand it. So you end up usually 90% of the time, the seller is going to end up paying it off at close of escrow.
3: So John, it's usually a yeah. second on the house when it gets yeah. to that.
1: Is it really, so Dwight?
3: Oh, yeah.
1: That's how they secure it.
3: It's usually a second.
1: Oh.
3: Yep.
2: Mm-hmm. Mm-hmm.
3: And they don't even know. The sellers don't even know they just took a second out. They're just slick. They're smooth.
1: Holy
3: moly. Most solar peoples are smooth.
1: Wow.
2: Mm-hmm.
1: And Dwight, you that has to be paid off before you'll give a new loan.
3: Absolutely. And we were talking off air. I've never had a solar panel transaction go through.
1: Nope. Really?
3: Well, maybe it's gone through, but it wasn't easy. It just gets into a fight. They don't, you know, like yeah. Aaron said, I don't want it. That was your,
1: yeah.
3: that was
1: yeah.
3: your preference. I don't want it. And the seller doesn't have maybe even the equity to pay it off. Right. So it's a tough one.
1: Interesting. Mm-hmm. All right. Let's go to number six, Aaron, the HOA from hell.
2: Run.
1: Not buy, not negotiate.
3: Which one's not?
1: Yeah.
2: I mean, I always tell my buyers, drive the neighborhood, figure out what you think you would do, see if other people are doing it. If they're doing it, it's probably pretty safe. If they're not, just walk away, find another
1: neighborhood. And we're talking, you know, we have so many trailers and boats in this area. So as we did a show a while back talking about HOAs, this can make or break you. And many times it's not the money, it's the inconvenience, right? Wait a yeah. minute. I want to leave on a Friday, you know, to go camping to Frenchman's, and I want to get my trailer there out of my storage. I want to bring it home on Wednesday so my wife can clean it, pack it. And then I get home from work on Friday at 5:00, boom, we jump in and go. But your HOA says, nope, you can't have a trailer in front of your house for more than 24 hours, or here comes the fine.
2: Yeah.
1: Right. And then we talked about how easy it is for them to put the lien on the house if you don't pay the mm-hmm. bill. And
2: they can make you paint your house. They can make you pull weeds. They can make you do anything they want. So, yeah,
1: exactly. Yeah. All right. Rapid fire, 20 seconds. House number 7, signs of water damage. Buy, negotiate, walk. Run.
2: Most likely it's going to be a run. Yeah.
1: Number 8, the smoker's house.
2: Run.
1: Come on. Just paint.
2: I have nightmares with it. You never get the smell out. You never get it out. You'll smell it for 10 years.
1: Yeah.
2: Sorry, all smokers.
1: And then number 9, the neighborhood from, or the neighbor from you know where. Great job, boys. We're out of time. We'll see you tomorrow, everybody. God bless.
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17: From ABC News, I'm Dave Packer. The U.S. and Iran trading a fresh round of airstrikes as violence ramps up across the Middle East. Iran taking credit for attacks on U.S. air bases in Kuwait and the UAE. And President Trump says it's just a question of time before the war with Iran ends once and for all. But as Vice President J.D. Vance, speaking at the White House press briefing today, downplaying the war.
18: I wouldn't call it a war. Right now, there is no active shooting. I recognize there have been places where this has flared up. Major combat operations, again, major combat operations lasted for about 6 weeks.
19: Pushed to say when this will end, Vance put the onus on the Iranians, saying they need to stop shooting at commercial ships in the Strait of Hormuz. But he notably didn't say what the plan is to get Iran to stop. Karen Travers, ABC News, the White House.
17: The jury in the Lindsey Clancy murder trial in Plymouth, Massachusetts, 6 days into deliberation, still deadlocked. The defense asking the judge to remove one of the jurors. The jury foreperson saying one juror won't follow the judge's instructions about reasonable doubt. ABC News legal contributor Bernarda Villalona says it's unlikely that the holdout juror will be removed from the panel.
20: While, yes, there's an allegation that that person is not following the law, you got to remember there's 12 jurors that heard the same evidence, and they're making a different determination factor when it comes to what the facts and the evidence is and then applying it to the law. So a simple disagreement is not grounds for removal of a juror.
17: New information about Wednesday's deadly mass shooting that rocked downtown Minneapolis. Officials now say the gunman first opened fire on a woman during a custody exchange outside an apartment building. They say she survived, but the gunman died along with two other people. Authorities say five others were injured, including two police officers. Mayor Jacob Frey commended the officers for running toward gunfire to save lives.
21: The level of heroism that took place yesterday is practically unrivaled.
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37: KOH News, time 4:04. We've got 69 degrees here in Reno. I'm Jack Sabin, and here's what's trending. Two individuals arrested following a September 1st crime spree.
38: Officers located the suspects later that morning. Jaden Lulin, 19, was taken into custody. A 17-year-old male juvenile fled from officers but was quickly located and detained.
37: Reno PD's Hunter Mercurio adds that the two allegedly used a stolen vehicle to break into the JCPenney at the Meadowood Mall and fled before officers arrived. Firefighters say they're making good progress on the McConnell fire. The blaze is currently 58% contained and has burned 32,926 acres. Additional containment was added along the eastern portion of the fire, where much of the fire's edge is now cold. Crews say they also successfully completed firing operations along the ridgeline near the South Fork of McConnell Creek. Today, firefighters will continue securing and mopping up completed fire lines while working through rugged terrain near Cottonwood Creek and toward Santa Rosa Park. Fire activity is expected to remain low, primarily consisting of smoldering and occasional creeping. The new Business Licensing Center portal, looking to make the process of starting a business easier.
0: So we've heard from a lot of business operators how difficult it can be to get a business license because operators typically don't know where to start. So this online portal will help the customers or the business operators on where to start, starting at the state level.
37: Alex Taylor, Management Analyst, Business Licensing Department for the City of Reno, adds that you can access this portal through the City of Reno's website under the Business Licensing tab. Nevada Highway Patrol is looking for a man they say fled an injury crash. They say they are looking for the man in the area of Pyramid Highway and Sparks Boulevard. No description of the suspect was released, but police say he is a 22-year-old man. Police say it is unknown whether the suspect is armed. Right now, time for traffic and weather together here on News Talk 780 KOH with Jim Poston.
1: Well, thank you, Captain Jack. It's a tough drive coming into Sparks from Fernley and TRI. Very slow from USA to Patrick. Some more slow spots downstream past Lockwood and around the marina through McCarran. Northbound 395 is a bit slow crossing I-80, but the crawl starts around the McCarran underpass. And you won't be up to speed until you pass Parr. Pyramid Highway bumper to bumper from Los Altos to Sparks Boulevard and Highland Ranch backed up about a mile towards Sun Valley. That construction and split phase signal really slowing things down there. From the KOH Right Now Traffic Center, I'm Jim Poston.
2: I am Chief Meteorologist Jeff Thompson in the Colo 8 First Alert Weather Center. A few showers overnight, some clouds around with a low of 52. We'll clear out to a mostly sunny, breezy afternoon on Friday. Reno Sparks high 74.
37: Thank you so much, Jeff, as we currently have 56 degrees in South Lake Tahoe, 53 in Truckee, and 69 degrees here in Reno. 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I'm Jack Sabin with News Talk 780 KOH. 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

0: Hello, Northern Nevada. It is great to be with you. I trust you're having a good Thursday. Phone lines are on hold because our KOH military contributor is here for a special 9/11 edition of the Ryan Nutter Show. And, well, Steve Ranson, how are you, bud? It's good to see you, my man.
1: Hey, I'm pretty good. It's a busy part of the season. We have all the military events occurring. Nevada takes to the field on Saturday night against Western Kentucky. And one of my friends in the newspaper business who lives in Kentucky is a WKU grad. So
0: did you place a wager, something fun?
1: Not yet.
0: Okay.
1: I'm going to see what the line is.
0: I always love when you have like the big game or the World Series and you have the two governors and it's like, well, I'll bet this for my state. And so that's what I envision when you describe that there.
1: Right.
0: Yeah. And I think the Wolfpack rebound and I think they make up for last year's loss and they win on Saturday. It's going to be a tight one, but they win.
1: I believe they will because, the excitement is there. The following week, it depends if they want to win that game for Choate, who used to be a coach there at Montana State.
0: That's right. So as I said, this is a kind of a special edition, 9/11 for today. Steve not going to be with us next week, and 9/11 falling on a Friday next week, 25th anniversary. So we wanted to roll out all of the events for you today, and we are going to begin on our phone lines now as we welcome into the program the senior manager of marketing with the Reno Aces, Chase Grodin. Chase, welcome to the Ryan Nutter Show on KOH. It's great to have you today.
2: Thanks for having me. Excited to be here.
1: Hey, Chase, we have a big event coming up at Greater Nevada Field on Friday night as we remember 9/11 and then also Military Appreciation Night. So from your standpoint, what can we expect at the ballpark Friday night?
2: Yeah, absolutely. So we work every year on Military Appreciation Night. We work with the Vietnam Veterans of America, Chapter 989. They are a great organization. Their president is Susan Malone. She was actually the first ever female FBI agent. So they're awesome people. They're great to work with. And they've been helping us get a really great night set up. So we're going to have six military vehicles out front in addition to an antique fire truck. So those will be cool to see. We're going to have an enlistment ceremony on the field. That's going to be presented with a color guard from the Sons of the American Revolution. They're going to be wearing colonial outfits to celebrate, America's 250th birthday. So that should be really awesome. We're going to have about 40 to 50 recruits spanning from the RV, Navy, Marines, Coast Guard, Army National Guard, having their enlistment on the field at Greater Nevada Field. So, that should be a great thing. And then also, different than in years past where we've just focused on military appreciation, with it falling on the 25th anniversary of 9/11 this year, we wanted to make sure that we tied in the remembrance of that as well. So we're having a bell ringing ceremony pregame from the Reno Fire Department honoring the lives that were lost. We're having the police chief and the sheriff throwing out first pitches and tying it all back to Military Appreciation Night. We're going to be able to do our POW recognition, which we do every year, which is it's a really special thing.
0: What about any type of military appreciation merch or collectible cups from the concession stand, things like that, that fans can walk away with? Are you going to have that stuff on that night?
2: Yeah, absolutely. So we'll have a ton of military merch, camo, all that type of stuff in the team store. We're going to have specialty food items themed around military appreciation. It should be a fully themed night all around it. It'll be a really good time.
1: So you're going to be handing out MREs then?
2: Yeah.
1: Now, I've been to previous military appreciation nights, and what you're doing is great. How's the overall reception been, not only from the Aces family, but the baseball community over the years about the appreciation for our military? And I'll go ahead and say something in additional to that. I know the reception for the Top Gun event a few months ago, which I covered and helped you guys with getting the word out and talking to your promotions lady, it seems like Reno Aces have an affinity toward military and veteran issues.
2: Yes, absolutely. We, at our core, are a community-oriented organization. There's a very huge military contingent, in the Northern Nevada area, across the entire country as well. So, minor league baseball, sports organizations as a whole. You know, we make sure that when we can, we give back and we appreciate and we acknowledge that, you know, we can't do what we do without our military community. So, you know, you mentioned Top Gun night. That was an incredible night. That was the most we've ever been able to work with NAS Fallon, where obviously the Top Gun film, you know, got some of its bases out of. So being able to, you know, not exactly bring that back in the exact same way, but in a different form is great for the community, especially, you know, if you came out for that earlier this year, you're going to love this as well.
0: Are there any tickets still available for this? Because this sounds like one of the hottest tickets in town and a place you want to be on 9/11 to celebrate and to remember.
2: Yeah, absolutely. You can go to renoaces.com. This is our last homestand of the series coming up. So that'll be our final Friday, kicking off our final weekend of 2026.
0: Okay. Wow. I didn't realize the season was coming to a close.
1: Yeah, the season has gone by quickly.
0: It really
1: has. I just mentioned this Top Gun night. That was back in May. And here we are, 1st of September, and just ready to, you know, kind of wind things down. How's the season been overall, Chase, with the Aces and the promotions and the outreach that the organization has around Western Nevada?
2: Yeah, it's been amazing. I always tie it back. I had the pleasure of starting during 2020, so that was a unique organization year for us, where we didn't play any games, but I got to see our organization kind of rebuild and grow from that point on. And we've just grown and grown and grown. And now this year, 2026, has been all about celebrating our new, you know, 30-year commitment to the city of Reno and, you know, renaming of the Bald Park District, which we have a huge mural going up. If you haven't been near the stadium recently in the last couple of weeks, that we're going to be celebrating the official ribbon cutting on this upcoming Sunday. You know, everything is just great. It's the community receives us as well as we, you know, want to receive the community. And it's just a great gathering place for families and just, you know, like a wonderful experience for people to have during the summer months when, you know, we know that there's a ton of stuff to do in Reno. So we just couldn't be more thankful for our fans that come out day in and day out.
0: Chase Groden, Senior Manager of Marketing with the Reno Aces, our guest this afternoon here on the Ryan Nutter Show on News Talk 780 KOH. Chase, I have to ask a selfish question. I noticed back when the big World Soccer event was going on, you put that big screen on, you attached it right there to Greater Nevada Field. I absolutely loved it. I almost wrecked one time because I was rubbernecking looking back at the thing because I was just so blown away by it. I'm like, this is fantastic. So my question is this a permanent thing? Because I would think that a lot of fans, myself included, might hang around on that, dare I say, grassy knoll area if I can't get a ticket in to still enjoy and be a part of the excitement of Aces baseball.
2: Yeah, so it absolutely is. Every game day, if you don't want to buy a ticket, you can come out. You can sit on the grass. We're going to be showing the game. If you want to be a part of the experience, you know, feel free to do it that way. We have big plans for the outside area. That video board, it's just the beginning with all of our World Cup coverage. We're looking into, you know, having some NFL Sundays there. We're looking into, you know, potentially making that a bigger and better space. So everything is really cool and on the up and up out there as well as in the surrounding area and inside the stadium. So yeah, if you want to come out on Friday or any day, please feel free. Come bring a chair, set up. On Friday specifically, we have fireworks. So if you want to come check out the lawn, see the fireworks, we also have a 5-minute delay on our fireworks due to military appreciation, allowing military members with potential PTSD issues to be able to distance themselves from the fireworks show before we start. But everything, you know, is all lined up for fan facing, and that's one of our biggest fan facing pieces that we've built in this year.
0: It's a home run, no pun intended. I love it. I think it's great.
1: It's going to be a good Friday night, and of course with Area Aces home game, you folks recognize the veterans by having them stand up, and every year more and more veterans are standing up and they're appreciated by the fans. So I like to commend the Aces for that. I've been watching games there ever since you know, the first season, and it's just remarkable how far along this organization has come. And of course I know, you know, Eric, your general manager, known him for years, and you guys do a great job.
2: Yeah, thank you. I really appreciate that. That's, you know, that's all we're trying to do. It's just a great thing for the community.
0: All right. Chase Grodin, thank you for your time, my man. I appreciate you being on the show today. And, you know, feel free to come back in the future when it's warranted.
2: Awesome. Thank you, guys. I loved having you.
0: Thank you. Appreciate it. Take care, my man. All right. Right now, traffic and weather together time. Here on News Talk 780 KOH, as we welcome into the conversation, Mr. Jim Poston. Hello, sir.
3: Well, thank you, Ryan. Hard to follow that up.
0: Mm-hmm.
3: Well, the good news is no crashes reported by NHP or CHP right now. Bad news, bad traffic on 80 West from USA Parkway to Patrick and really all the way to Lockwood.

0: 3 out in Fallon, 83, 72 degrees here at the KOH Radio Center. 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Reno, we hear you're craving ribs. Why wait? Come to Famous Dave's for their award-winning barbecue ribs and beef brisket. Whether you eat in or take it to go, come satisfy that barbecue craving with them before the festival begins. Famous Dave's. From the KOH Right Now Traffic Center, I'm Jim Postman.
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15: And we're back with our KOH military contributor, one Steve Ranson, here on News Talk 780 KOH. Hasn't been the best summer for him. So if you see him, maybe give him a pat on the back. If he wants a hug, give him one. He's a Giants fan. It's, I don't like this moody version of Steve Ranson. It's different than years past.

0: I'm just kidding.
1: Well, I don't know. The moodiness has been consistent all year long, so there's been no change.
0: Oh, goodness. All right, so 9/11 is next Friday. We've got you in this week, kind of just letting the audience know everything that's happening across northern Nevada next Friday. Where do you want to begin with this segment?
1: Since I'm in Reno, let's go ahead and talk about Reno.
0: Okay.
1: Both the cities of Reno and Sparks are holding a remembrance ceremony on 9/11. The ceremony is scheduled for 5:30 a.m., about the time when we learned what happened to the World Trade Centers, mm-hmm. and then later with the Pentagon. But the ceremony is at the Reno City Plaza, 10 North Virginia Street, and it honors those killed in the attacks and recognizes first responders. Quote from Reno Mayor Hillary Sheevy, she said, "It's been 25 years, but we continue to remember the lives forever changed by the events of September 11th. Sparks Mayor Ed Lawson said the anniversary is also an opportunity to remember how Americans responded after the attacks. The ceremony will also include the national anthem, proclamations from both cities, and a remembrance for those killed in the attacks, including passengers and crew members aboard the four hijacked planes. The Reno and Sparks Fire Departments will participate along with their honor guards. And then bells will ring at the times the first and second planes struck the World Trade Center. The ceremony will also recognize those aboard the flights that crashed into the Pentagon and in that Pennsylvania field." Hmm. So this is for the city of Reno in Fallon, which actually began the first ceremony in the area with something structured. What is going to happen on 9/11 at 10 in the morning, Fallon will mark the 25th anniversary with a number of Patriot Days events. One is including the first responders from Churchill County and Naval Air Station Fallon, who will be there. Major General D. Roger Waters, the state's 31st Adjutant General, will deliver the keynote address beginning at 10 a.m. A little about Waters. He's a career Army officer with more than 40 years of duty, and he became the Adjutant General in October 2024, which we had talked about. And it's remarkable how 2 years have passed just like that. Mm-hmm. And let's talk about neighboring Fernley, which also has a major ceremony in our area. Hosting the event are the Nevada Veterans Coalition, the North Lyon Fire Protection District, and the Lyon County Sheriff's Office. What will happen there with the Fernley ceremony, they will remember many of the events from 9/11. Master of Ceremonies is Noah Benn from KOLO-TV. Keynote address provided by Major General Ronald Bath, U.S. Air Force. A little about Ron Bath. He began his military career in 1968, having served as a traditional guardsman, an air technician, and also was on active duty. He is a command pilot with more than 3,500 flying hours in a variety of aircraft, and he is a veteran of Operation Desert Storm with 31 combat missions. And also coming up in the Reno Sparks area at 9 a.m. on September 11th, it's Patriot Day 25th anniversary commemoration at the Sparks Marina, and the ceremony, as I said, begins at 9 a.m., Pledge of Allegiance, National Anthem, Timeline Presentation, Charlene Bybee, American Airlines Flight Attendant, Retired Personal Count of American Airlines Flight 11, and proclamations from the cities of Reno and Sparks. And as with all the ceremonies, they are having tributes to first responders, law enforcement, airline crews, heroes, military, you name it. And it's a very moving day for quite a few people. Many of the first responders have pretty much retired from their positions, whether it be the military or fire or police department. In compiling articles for the area media, I've been revisiting with some of my initial sources from 10, 15, 20 years ago.
0: Mm-hmm.
1: And one of the people I talked to, Brad Getch, was the captain at Naval Air Station Fallon when this took place. And Brad Getch has since retired, but he's still working out of the base as a contractor. We were going over the that day and how they recommended that Churchill County schools stay in session because they didn't know what they would find on base or on the outskirts. They didn't know if there would be another attack pinpointing certain military installations. So the students remained in school K through 12 in Fallon for the entire day. And that's probably one time where they were glued to the TV and had actual real world learning. So I'm talking to Brad Getch, and he mentioned one of his EOD people was spending time on the line and checking things out. I don't know if the name Hung Chow stands out.
0: Yeah, it does sound familiar.
1: He is the acting secretary of the Navy and going up in front of the full Senate to be confirmed as the secretary of the Navy.
0: Wow.
1: And he retired as a captain from the U.S. Navy.
0: Hmm.
1: So Brad Getch is telling me about this, and I go, This is something. And of course, you know, the time element's too short, but I got on the phone, found an email back to Washington, D.C., trying to get a hold of him. Well, trying to get a hold of somebody in Washington, D.C. is next to impossible.
0: Mm-hmm.
1: But I left a message, and he's probably going to think, Fallon? Who's calling me from Fallon?
0: Yep.
1: But it's just, you know, remarkable how things are. And the various schools do have their own ceremonies, and Fallon in particular being so close, because back in 2001, quite a few of the students' parents did work for the Naval Air Station. Also, we had a small group of students whose parents worked for the Nevada National Guard, and at that time, quite a few guardsmen went on active duty, whether they were doing airport security or going to a military installation and augmenting the regular forces there. It was an interesting time. I was in the Guard at the time and spent quite a few days in Carson City because of the state headquarters and helping to prepare the guardsmen from the various units to go, you know, to certain places.
0: Mm-hmm.
1: And I did have the opportunity to go and visit the Guard at the Monterey Army Garrison facility, the language school down there, and spent some time with the guardsmen there. And it was a somber time in our history. And we have the, you know, the 9/11 ceremonies, and something I just received yesterday coming up will be the Nevada Football Gold Star Tribute Game, and it's also a salute to service. Nevada will be playing Air Force. And that is September 26th, and the time is to be determined, according to the information they gave to me. And this is part of the America 250 celebration, and it's going to be at Mackey Stadium on September 26th, Nevada Football Gold Star Tribute, and also honoring the military, those who come to the game. And one thing that Nevada has been doing for quite a few years before the game starts, they always honor a retiree, and they're introduced to the crowd. UNR President Brian Sandoval is there to welcome them and to recognize them as well, along with Stephanie Remke, who is the athletic director.
0: Very cool. September 26th.
1: September 26th.
0: All right. Take it on Air Force. Always a pleasure to see you.
1: Well, hopefully we can, in this case, shoot down Air Force on that day.
0: That's right. Absolutely. Yep. Go Wolfpack. Have a good rest of your week.
1: Hey, definitely.
0: Thanks for coming by. KOH News Time, 4:33. Let's get the latest headlines from Captain Jack. Take it away, sir.
2: Well, thank you so much there, Ryan, as we currently have 67 degrees here in Reno, and here's what's trending. Heavy police activity was reported this afternoon near Pyramid Highway in Kiley Parkway as Nevada troopers search for a suspect involved in a crash. The Washoe County School District placed Bohatch Elementary School and Sky Ranch Middle School on a secured campus during this search. Nevada State Police say they are looking for a Hispanic man wearing black baggy pants and a white T-shirt. He is described as having long black hair, possibly worn in a ponytail. Troopers say there is no danger to the public. A man has been arrested after police say he fired shots infernally.
3: According to the sheriff's office, deputy got a call just before midnight on August 29th of a man making threats to hurt others and himself. Detectives found bullet casings and used camera footage to track down the suspect, 21-year-old Christopher Serrato. He faces charges of assault with a deadly weapon, among several other gun-related crimes. Serrato's booked in the Lyon County Jail with a $53,000 bond.
2: Dave Lewis with our partners at Colo News 8. A rare gray wolf has been spotted in Northern California's Lake County.
4: The California Department of Fish and Wildlife confirmed the sighting near the Mendocino National Forest, close to Lake Pillsbury. Officials aren't sure if the 3 or 4 year old wolf is alone or starting a pack. Still, it's one of the closest wolf sightings to the Bay Area in years. Few wolves have been seen west of I-5 since their return to California. Wolves vanished from the state in the 1920s, but began returning about 10 years ago. Their comeback is a conservation success, but wolves have struggled to find wild prey and sometimes hunt cattle or sheep, costing ranchers thousands in lost livestock. I'm Dina Kodiak.
2: 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It's almost time for that ride home with Jim Poston.
5: It is almost time. We're seeing plenty of no-fun zones on our traffic flow monitors here in the traffic center. Number one is I-80 West from USA to Patrick. A close number two is 395 North from McCarran past Parr. And our dishonorable mentions are the ramp from northbound 580 to eastbound 80, southbound 580 around Plum, Clearacre from the freeway to First and Sun Valley, and McCarran from Gregg to I-80. NHP's warning of some debris on eastbound 80 past Wells Avenue. From the KOH Right Now Traffic Center, I'm Jim Poston.
6: Hi, I'm Chief Meteorologist Jeff Thompson in the Colo 8 First Alert Weather Center. Continued fall-like, a few showers overnight, then clearing to a breezy afternoon Friday. 52 your low in Reno, 35 at the lake. Tahoe 61 for Friday's high, 74 for Reno.
2: Thank you, Jeff. We have 60 degrees in Virginia City, 79 in Fallon, and 67 degrees here in Reno. 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
1: Welcome back to the Ryan Nutter Show. Phone lines wide open, 852-TALK, 800-564-KKOH. Got a good Nevada outlook coming your way Sunday morning. Going to be speaking with Wendy Colborn. She is the chief of staff for the Northern Nevada Building Trades. You see, Monday over at Idlewild Park between 10 and 4 is Labor Fest. So she will be one of my guests on Sunday morning. Also, had a really great conversation earlier today with the second vice president of the Truckee chapter of Blue Star Moms. Her name is Ann Kurzrock. They have a spaghetti fundraiser coming up at the Elks Lodge later this month, I believe, if I remember correctly. So she's going to fill you in on all of that and what the organization is doing up in Truckee. And so that's just some of the guests we will have Sunday morning. But hold on, we've got to do this first.
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1: All right, Captain Jack, what year are you taking us to today?
9: All righty, Mr. Nutter. Well, today we're going back to 1928 to talk about Scottish bacteriologist Alexander Fleming and his discovery of penicillin.
1: Ah, yes.
9: Fleming, he was studying bacteria at St. Mary's Hospital in London at the time. Now, he would decide to go away on vacation for about a couple weeks, and one thing about Fleming was that he was known to be a bit of a slob, at least as it related to scientists. So he would leave for 2 weeks, and when Fleming returned, he noticed something a bit strange. He noticed that the bacteria was growing around the mold of a little bacteria dish that he had left out. He identified it as belonging to the Penicillium genus and henceforth named the substance penicillin. And what's especially crazy is that Fleming's discovery wasn't immediately turned into a miracle drug. He published his findings in 1929, but producing and purifying the drug for medical use proved to be rather difficult for the time. More than a decade later, Howard Florey and Ernst Chain helped develop it into a usable treatment, and large-scale production finally became a thing during World War II, and it finally brought penicillin to patients on massive scales. Obviously, the impact has been enormous. Penicillin helped usher in the antibiotic age, making previously deadly bacterial infections treatable with simple over-the-counter medicine. Of course, it saved millions of lives. Dating even to today, penicillin is still used by many people. And to wrap everything up, Fleming, Florey, and Chain were all deservedly so awarded the Nobel Prize in Medicine in 1945. A much deserved induction, if I had to say so myself.
1: Yeah, I would agree. All right.
9: By accident, too.
1: Yeah. Isn't that funny how that works sometimes?
9: Yeah. Yeah. Your mom tells you to clean your room up, say, no, I may discover the cure for cancer, I guess.
1: Fair enough. All right. Thank you, Captain Jack. All right, some fireworks today in the Lindsey Clancy trial. The judge in this case continuing to send the jury back. But apparently, at least according to the defense, Mr. Reddington, there is one juror that is holding this whole thing up. Maybe not listening, as has been suggested, to the judge's orders. Here is how the drama played out earlier today.
10: All right. Thank you, Your Honor. I appreciate that. I appreciate the fact, Your Honor, that you're allowing us to be heard in public rather than at the sidebar. The juror, the court has an instruction from the foreperson of that juror that's been working for a week now, saying that there's one juror who refuses to listen to the law that you've given him or her on reasonable doubt. And I suggest respectfully that the soft instruction that you gave them saying at the sidebar, can you listen to the law as I instruct you, does not focus on the issue. It is the question is not sufficient enough. It does not allow any foundation for a motion to remove the juror who refuses to accept your instructions on the law, on reasonable doubt. And if we come back here in a half an hour with a mistrial because of a juror that has just spurned the instructions of this court, it's a shame. It's a real shame. And that's why I object to the court's ruling. I request that we have further inquiry. I request that my motion is to remove this juror that refuses to listen to your instruction on reasonable doubt.
1: All right, come on. Now the prosecution's turn.
2: Thank you, Your Honor. We have the note from the jury. There's no way to determine what the deliberations are, who's correct, who's incorrect, nor should we attempt to, because that's part of deliberations. I think what Your Honor has done by asking each juror if they're able to follow the law and then giving a general instruction on reasonable doubt is appropriate under Commonwealth versus Ralph, so we do not have an objection to what the questions or the re-instruction.
5: All right. Well, I'm sure as parties understand, as they say, the discharge of a deliberating juror is a sensitive undertaking. I was just specifically responding to the specific question that was asked. I don't feel that it is proper for me to side with one side or the other of the deliberations. I don't feel it's appropriate for me to say I agree with one juror or 11. At this point, I've asked if they are able to follow my instructions. According, they swore earlier that they could. They've said tonight at this point that they can. That was specifically addressed towards the specific question. And that's what I'm doing.
1: Right. So that is the latest from the Clancy trial. What is this? 6 days now. The jury has been deliberating behind closed doors, and multiple times now the judge has instructed them to go back and, more or less, in layman's terms, figure it out. Come to a conclusion. What I did learn today that I thought was interesting from a legal expert is their explanation about the Tui Rodriguez approach in this, or step in this process, because that is what they also refer to as the dynamite charge. But according to this legal expert, the law written around Tui Rodriguez is vague enough that this person speculated that maybe, just maybe, the judge, you know, they don't know. Can the judge multiple times use that, or do you ultimately have to call it a mistrial, which means we're going to probably run this thing back? There's been talk of venue change and everything else, so we are far from over on this story. Right now, traffic and weather together time. Let's get an update before the ride home from Jim Poston.
6: Well, thanks, Ryan. We have two crashes with potential to get in your way. Injury crash on eastbound 80 past Virginia, and another one on eastbound 80 before Vista. Some tough roads to drive this afternoon. Westbound 80, of course, from USA Parkway to past Patrick. And then some more slow and go all the way through Vista. Northbound 395, slow going from McCarran up through Parr. And Clearacre, bumper to bumper from the freeway past Scottsdale all the way up into Sun Valley. 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
11: Hi, I'm Chief Meteorologist Jeff Thompson in the Cold 08 First Alert Weather Center. Continued fall, like a few showers overnight, then clearing to a breezy afternoon Friday. 52 your low in Reno, 35 at the lake. Tahoe 61 for Friday's high, 74 for Reno.
6: Up at Incline Village, it's 54. In Fernley, it's 81. 72 degrees here at the KOH Radio Center. 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From the KOH Right Now Traffic Center, I'm Jim Poston.
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1: 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Did you see this story out of Clackamas County, Oregon? It was this past weekend. Some pretty incredible footage of 53-year-old homeowner Eric Gordon Shun. Quite the dramatic arrest for the rifle-wielding maniac. They knew pretty quickly what they were dealing with as the drone was flying overhead. And, Eric, he wasn't having it on that day. You see, at one point, he was on the ground outside of the main entrance to the home, is what I can gather, and proceeded to fire over 200 rounds at the drone. I don't know if he hit the drone. He certainly is a bad shot. Anyways, that once they really realize, and drone technology is such a game changer for law enforcement, once they realize what is happening behind that that fence, now the SWAT vehicle makes its way onto the property. And so Eric goes, you know what? I've been so smart up to this point, I bet you this little red tractor sitting in the corner of my garage can outrun that SWAT vehicle. So he jumps on board. Yeah, he starts to go take off. Problem is the SWAT vehicle pinned his little red tractor up against the wall of his home. He was arrested. He's looking at a lot of charges, including attempted murder. And that is where we will leave it for hour number one of the Ryan Nutter Show. But I'm not done talking. There's a lot happening today, and we will move these headlines in front of you next as the Ryan Nutter Show continues on KOH.
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24: From ABC News, I'm Dave Packer. The judge in the Lindsey Clancy murder trial sending the jury home for the day after 36 hours of deliberations over 6 days. Twice already, the jury has said it can't agree if the Massachusetts mother is criminally responsible for killing her three children, or if she was suffering from postpartum psychosis. Defense attorney Kevin Reddington claims one juror is refusing to follow the law that says a defendant must be proved guilty beyond a reasonable doubt. ABC's Aaron Katursky at the courthouse.
25: The judge is expected to question that one holdout juror before the jury begins deliberations for a seventh day tomorrow. The concern is the one holdout could cause a mistrial and force this whole emotional, gut-wrenching case to be replayed.
24: Iran is escalating its attacks across the Gulf, launching missiles and drones at Kuwait and other U.S. allies. Kuwait says its air defenses intercepted the attacks. According to Tehran, the strikes are in retaliation for U.S. bombardments of Iran earlier this week. And as the war with Iran drags on, so are U.S. troop deployments.
26: What we've learned is that U.S. military forces in the region are being extended, some into early next year. Specifically, we're talking about the Army's 82nd Airborne Division, which arrived in the Middle East earlier this year, around the gear up for the war with Iran that eventually took place.
24: ABC's Louis Martinez. Fuel prices continue to rise, and diesel fuel nationally hit a record high today. Vice President J.D. Vance today at the White House briefing saying, if not for the administration, fuel would be even more expensive.
27: We've been quite successful up to this point. Gas, frankly, could have been much, much higher were it not for our efforts. But I'm not going to make a promise about when it's going to return to $3. What I will say is that we have to remember, why are we doing this? Number one, it's so that Iran never has a nuclear weapon.
24: Activist, journalist, and feminist.
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34: 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They're hauling, exploring, working land that means something, driving roads that don't